Drink some margaritas by string of blue lights. Listen to the mariachi play at midnight. Are you with me? Are you with me? It's gonna be a good night.

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1: It's 6 o'clock. Good morning. I'm Tara Duggan. No government in the world can shield people from fuel price increases, according to Simon Harris. The finance minister has been defending the decisions on energy contained in his first budget. The carbon tax on home heating oil and gas has been cut, but there were no further cuts to the cost of petrol and diesel and no fuel supports. However, Simon Harris says they've intervened more than many other governments.
2: We've made a permanent decision in relation to the carbon tax on home heating oil and on gas. And yes, that will make people a saving on what it would have been, but we have been honest with people, honest, and the opposition should be honest too. There is no government in the world that can absorb the full impact of energy.
1: Focus Ireland, meanwhile, says homelessness has been treated as an afterthought in Budget 2027. Almost 18,000 people are in emergency accommodation, including more than 5,800 children. It's criticised the lack of detail on increasing HAP rates, which it says haven't risen in 10 years, despite average rents rising by 75%. Focus Ireland's Director of Advocacy, Mike Allen, says the budget was a complete letdown.
3: We're waiting for a Child and Family Homeless Action Plan. We hear that the Minister is committed to funding it, but we don't know what that funding is. So there's a real sense of the government, while they're mentioning homelessness, they actually don't appear to have any plan or intention of doing anything to tackle the problem.
1: Almost 74,000 students are receiving their junior cycle results today. The State Examinations Commission says 73,879 candidates sat the exams this year, up slightly on 2025. More than 651,000 individual grades are being issued, with just under 9% awarded a distinction. Around 30% received a higher merit, while almost 35% of grades were a merit. Two men are being questioned this morning after a drone carrying suspected drugs and mobile phones was intercepted near Portlaoise Prison. Gardaí seized the drone along with suspected cannabis and tablets yesterday. The men, aged in their 30s and 40s, are being held under drugs trafficking legislation. All classes at schools across France have been cancelled until Friday in response to protests and unrest. Students and other campaigners have been raising concerns about building conditions and staffing levels. Police have been deployed as clashes erupted in some areas, with masked troublemakers reported among the crowds. Claire Pacolin is reporting from Paris for France 24 News.
4: Very small groups of young people in the crowds, wearing black with their faces and their heads covered, and they are the troublemakers, the casseurs, as they're known, and they tend to be the ones who are responsible for fires, for things getting damaged, and there are some of them in the crowds too. There are also, of course, police, there are undercover police as well. So yes, I would say at the moment things are mostly calm, but the atmosphere is tense.
1: Almost 50 celebrities and public figures have signed an open letter supporting residents of the Garvahy Road. They include Noel Gallagher, Susan Sarandon, Johnny Marr, Paul Weller, Imelda May and members of NECAP. The letter comes as residents await a Court of Appeal ruling on the decision allowing an Orange Order parade along the mainly nationalist road in Portadown. The Foreign Affairs Minister has marked the third anniversary of the October 7th attacks on Israel by again condemning Hamas and the taking of hostages. Helen McEntee says the trauma of the attacks continues to be felt by Israelis and Jewish communities, including here in Ireland. She's also pointed to the continuing humanitarian crisis in Gaza, where more than 70,000 Palestinians have been killed. And she's repeated calls for greater access to aid and a lasting peace agreement. In the US, death row inmate Krista Pike's lawyers say she's regained consciousness after last week's failed execution. She was given two doses of a lethal injection by authorities in Tennessee, but survived. We're told she remains handcuffed to her hospital bed and has burned and blistered arms, but is talking. Clive Stafford Smith is a human rights lawyer.
5: If they do fix her up under American law, they can then try to kill her again. Now, I'm hoping that that's not going to happen. Surely she's been through enough at this point.
1: And that's your news update. It's 4 minutes past 6.
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1: It's 7 o'clock. Good morning. I'm Tara Duggan. No government in the world can shield people from fuel price increases, according to Simon Harris. The finance minister has been defending the decisions on energy contained in his first budget. The carbon tax on home heating oil and gas has been cut, but there are no further cuts to the cost of petrol and diesel and no fuel supports. However, Simon Harris says they've intervened more than many other governments.
2: We made a permanent decision in relation to the carbon tax on home heating oil and on gas. And yes, that will make people a saving on what it would have been, but we have been honest with people, honest. And the opposition should be honest too. There is no government in the world that can absorb the full impact of energy.
1: Focus Ireland, meanwhile, says homelessness has been treated as an afterthought in Budget 2027. Almost 18,000 people are now in emergency accommodation, including more than 5,800 children. It's criticised the lack of detail on increasing HAP rates, which it says haven't risen in 10 years, despite average rents rising by 75%. Focus Ireland's Director of Advocacy, Mike Allen, says the budget was a complete letdown.
3: We're waiting for a Child and Family Homeless Action Plan. We hear that the Minister is committed to funding it, but we don't know what that funding is. So there's a real sense of the government, while they're mentioning homelessness, they actually don't appear to have any plan or intention of doing anything to tackle the problem.
1: Almost 74,000 students are receiving their junior cycle results today. The State Examinations Commission says 73,879 candidates sat the exams this year, up slightly on 2025. More than 651,000 individual grades are being issued, with just under 9% being awarded a distinction. Two men are being questioned this morning after a drone carrying suspected drugs and mobile phones was intercepted near Portlaoise Prison. Gardaí seized the drone along with suspected cannabis and tablets yesterday afternoon. The men, aged in their 30s and 40s, are being held under drugs trafficking legislation. All classes at schools across France have been cancelled until Friday in response to protests and unrest. Students and other campaigners have been raising concerns about building conditions and staffing levels. Police have been deployed as clashes erupted in some areas, with masked troublemakers reported among the crowds. Claire Pagelin is reporting from Paris for France 24 News.
4: Very small groups of young people in the crowds wearing black with their faces and their covered, and they are the troublemakers, the casseurs, as they know them, and they tend to be the ones who are responsible for fires, for things getting damaged, and there are some of them in the crowds too. There are also, of course, police, there are undercover police as well. So yes, I would say at the moment things are mostly calm, but the atmosphere is tense.
1: The Foreign Affairs Minister is marking the third anniversary of the October 7th attacks on Israel by again condemning Hamas and the taking of hostages. Helen McEntee says the trauma of the attacks continues to be felt by Israelis and Jewish communities, including here in Ireland. She's also pointed to the continuing humanitarian crisis in Gaza, where more than 70,000 Palestinians have been killed, and repeated calls for greater access to aid and a lasting peace agreement. Almost 50 celebrities and public figures have signed an open letter supporting residents of the Garvahy Road in Portadown. They include Noel Gallagher, Susan Sarandon, Johnny Marr, Paul Weller, Imelda May and members of NECAP. The letter comes as residents await a Court of Appeal ruling on the decision allowing an Orange Order parade along the mainly nationalist road. In the US, death row inmate Krista Pike's lawyers say she's now regained consciousness after last week's failed execution. She was given two doses of a lethal injection by authorities in Tennessee, but survived them. We're told she remains handcuffed to her hospital bed and has burned and blistered arms, but is talking. Clive Stafford Smith is a human rights lawyer.
5: If they do fix her up under American law, they can then try to kill her again. Now, I'm hoping that that's not going to happen. Surely she's been through enough at this point.
1: And that's your news update at 4 minutes past seven. In sport, the Republic of Ireland under-21s recorded a first ever win over England last night to keep their hopes alive of qualifying for next year's Euros. Tommy Lonergan scored twice, with Conor McManus also grabbing a goal in a 3-1 win at Turner's Cross in Cork. The result sees Ireland finish second in the group. They'll find out their playoff opponents on Friday. Manager Jim Crawford said after the game that he knew his players had this type of performance in them.
6: You're playing against a pot one team, European champions. I was just told there that they had a squad worth, you know, over 400 million, you know, and for us to go toe-to-toe with them and beat a better team for most of the evening was special.
1: England captain Harry Kane scored twice on his record-equalling 125th international appearance as they beat Czechia 3-0 last night. Thomas Tuchel's men are still 4 points behind Group 3 leaders Spain, who got a 2-1 win over Croatia, while in Group 1 Scotland were defeated 2-1 by Slovenia at Hampden Park. Martin O'Neill insists he's raring to go as Celtic manager after taking time to reflect following back-to-back defeats to Rangers. There was speculation the 74-year-old could walk away from his job in charge of the Scottish Premiership leaders during his international break after losses to their old firm rivals and also in Europe. But O'Neill has told the club's media he's just as determined as ever. Cristiano Ronaldo insists he's not retired from international football despite a dramatic exit from the Portugal camp. The 41-year-old left the squad after he was an unused sub during their 2-1 win over Norway in the Nations League last month. In a lengthy statement on social media, Ronaldo accused head coach Jorge Jesus of breaking promises over his role within the team. He's also revealed he apologised to his teammates and says he'll accept any punishment handed down by the Portuguese Football Federation. Finally, there's an 8-race card on offer in Navan today. The first one going to post at 2:45. That's your news and sports update. It's 7:06.
7: You're looking good, you're looking sharp, you've come so far.
8: Righty here. I'm just giving the Gillette Labs razor a go and it's smooth. 5 long-lasting blades and it's got a flex disc that adapts to my gorgeous face. Done in no time, then it goes back on its magnetic stand for a finish almost as good as one of mine. Yeah.

That's Duffy. That's Mercy. To open our programme today, hello there, good morning, welcome along. Wednesday, October the 7th, and John Walsh on the radio until 10 o'clock today. Always, of course, just a text message, or indeed a WhatsApp message away on the Fairstone Kilkenny text and WhatsApp line. That's 083 306 9696. The weather forecast, cool and bright today with plenty of sunshine and some scattered showers. Highest temperatures ranging 11 to 14 degrees. What have we got for you? €600. That's how much the mystery voice is worth today. €600. There's no easy way to win it. Blind guessing is most certainly not going to win it for you at this stage. It is a study. Maybe 10 minutes, whatever little bit of time you can give it. Check out the wrong answers. It's the really clever, smart way to play the mystery voice if you want to win the money. Remember, we've told you at €500, not Irish. We tell you all the time, never anything to do with politics, religion, royal families, and always somebody we deem to be world famous. By that we mean, in their particular field, they have done something which has probably meant that they will be in the history books forever. It won't be wiped away. Whatever they've done is special on the world stage. So in their field, in other words, if somebody is a music fan and this person has to do with the music industry, they will know who they are. If this person is a chef, somebody within the food industry from, as I keep saying, Brazil to China will know who they are. You've got to determine where the voice is from, what you think they might be involved in by looking at all the wrong answers. Go down whatever alley you wish and see if you can come up with a classic name. We've had a few already this morning, but again, nobody with the right answer. We'll play Never a Crossword. It's your chance to win one of our pens. And of course, it's a little tease for the grey matter. See if you are in good form. And a bigger tease.

0: Use for the Grey Matter comes in the second hour of Breakfast with Roll the Dice. Four general knowledge questions. Somebody wins €100 on Friday, so it might as well be you. And we are continuing to talk about Irish Music Month and our new local hero, Patrick Dowling.
1: You are my

Yeah, our listeners are loving that. Patrick Dowling, out of our control, and we have our fingers crossed that when it gets now to the national level of judging, that that man can push right on through. If our listeners are anything to go by, he's in with a right shout. And I think if the people that work here at the Radio Centre are anything to go by, he's in with a right shout. We're all giving that a good, good chance. So let's hope. Morning, Mary. We mentioned it yesterday on the programme. Tom was telling everybody at Kilkenny Musical Society to break a leg. And Mary says this morning, can I please say a huge congratulations to everyone involved in Kilkenny Musical Society for an amazing performance of The Hired Man last night in the Watergate. You see, they're class. And what do we always say on this programme, Mary? You cannot beat class, not even with a stick. It is cool today. No frost, but that frosty feeling, if you know what I mean. That autumnal bite is in the air. Good morning and welcome along. We're with you until 10 o'clock today. Top temperature is about 14 degrees. Oh, I like this. The Lightning Seeds and the Life of Riley.

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5: It's good news is the reason I am ringing you. 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
5: What was the last 7 days like?
6: Everyone's been really good. The community has really got behind me down in Sleaford, and even down in Ferrybank in Waterford, and the local across the water as well. So.
5: Ah, very good.
6: Yeah, no, I'm absolutely buzzing here.
0: Patrick will now join the winners from 20 other radio stations across the country in a bid to make the top six, just like Carlos Asaphonics did 2 years ago, and secure a place in the grand final and a shot at winning €10,000 next month. 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
8: Sleep.
9: Sleep? But who is that lady? That is the burning question.
8: Sleep.
9: I'm getting lots of names this morning. Most of them, I've never heard of them in my entire life, which is nothing to do with you. You're perfectly entitled to send all the names. I just don't know any of... Well, I do. I know Callista Flockhart. Christian Stewart. Connie Francis, I know. There you go. Morning, Malcolm. Yeah, we're similar vintage. Vera Wang. I know who Vera Wang is. And Candice Swanpool. She's a South African supermodel, as far as I can remember. But yes, I know those. Oh, Melinda Gates. I know who Melinda Gates is as well. The others, not a clue, but thank you. Keep them coming and keep thinking outside the box. It's the way to win the Mystery Voice. Keep checking on all the wrong answers. And once that name is not on that page, offer it up. You're doing exactly the right thing. The Fairstone Kilkenny text and WhatsApp line 083 306 9696. Somebody is going to win the money. It is €600. I wonder how far we will get.
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0: 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And his name is Patrick Dowling.
5: It's good news is the reason I am ringing you. 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
6: Yay! Come on!
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7: What was the last 7 days like?
6: 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So.
5: Oh, very good.
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0: Patrick will now join the winners from 20 other radio stations across the country in a bid to make the top six, just like Carlo's Asaphonics did 2 years ago, and secure a place in the grand final and a shot at winning €10,000 next month. 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
8: KCLR Breakfast on Wednesday morning, October the 7th. Hopefully we find you well. 28 minutes away from 8 o'clock. Edwina has our news headlines.
9: I do. Thanks, John. Good morning. Well, as we digest what Budget 2027 means for us, the tarnished has criticised the leaks that came in advance from his government colleagues. It's 3 years since the October 7th attacks on Israel, in which 1,200 people were killed and 251 taken hostage, and about 2,000 local students are among those getting their junior cert results later this morning. These stories and more coming up in our 60-second World You Reckon Up to update at 8.
8: I thank you very much indeed.
9: I welcome you.
8: Is it me being negative, or if I summed up the budget as you were?
9: As we were saying yesterday, you will get something in one hand and you will pay it back out.
8: I don't think I got anything in one hand. I got a bit taken away, but I don't think I got anything in one hand.
9: Yeah, I see small businesses are not happy. A lot of people not happy, I suppose. But I know with these kind of documents, you can't kind of tailor make it for every individual. And, you know, but yeah. It's interesting. We'll be delving deep into it on the KCLR Daily later. So if you've got something to say, the lads would love to hear it.
8: I welcome that, but I just think it was a non-event. it was kind of moving the chairs around, and somebody said, put the table over there against the wall and put another chair over on this side, and then it'll all, and if you give that over here and take this over here, it'll all look great. But it didn't.
9: And you know, I think when it comes to the leaks that came beforehand, we all pretty much knew what was coming. I mean, you know, albeit figures maybe slightly changed here and there, but yeah, I think I don't know, is it that we think when the budget is revealed each year, do we think it's going to solve all our problems, and do we think, you know, it's going to do more? How do we anticipate more will happen with it, I suppose, that than actually does?
8: The one question,
9: usually it's the moving of the deck chairs. Yeah,
8: the one question around. I would ask, because the big thing was the carbon tax, and a lot of money came off the carbon tax per tonne. Weren't we told to get away from home heating oil? Weren't we told to get away from gas and sort of become more environmentally friendly? So for all the people who did, they get nothing, and the people who continue to hold on, not that I'm giving out about it, the people who hold on to, you know, home heating oil and all of that, they get rewarded. I find it all very strange, because there's pushes for electric cars, and I saw a lady being interviewed on News Talk on a video the other day. And she was selling cars in Dublin, and she said, I'm never selling electric cars again. I'm finished with them, because, she said, a customer comes in, buys an electric car, it costs 80,000 at the top end. And she said, they come back a couple of years later to trade it in, and it's not worth 40. And she said, they're looking at me going, hang on a second, you took 80 grand off me for a car, and now you're telling me a couple of years later, this car's, and she said, most customers who've tried electric are coming back and saying, can I trade this in and just get a diesel car? So if that's the route we're going down, and I heard a couple of people stand up in the Dáil yesterday and say, where is the help for buying electric cars? Where is the help for somebody who might want to buy a second-hand electric car? None of it is there, but the carbon tax then gets reduced on home heating oil and gas. So it's a big, big question, isn't it?
9: Yeah, I suppose, and I guess that's her experience. Others would say something very different. You know, it's a hard one to know. But yeah, I think the more we delve into this budget, look, it is, it's always going to be what it's going to be, if that makes sense. You know, nobody's ever going to come out of it €10,000 richer.
8: Correct.
9: Every year. There is going to be no sector that's completely happy.
8: I just prefer if they stood up and said, look, we're not going to do anything. We're just going to move on. Let's get back to our listeners, who are wonderful people who probably don't care about the budget either. Jessica Sundoku, T-S-U-N-D-O-K-U. Any idea what it is, Edwina Grace?
9: No.
8: I'll tell you what it is. You and I might have suffered from it a bit in the past, and I think we might be married to people who still suffer from it. Acquiring books and letting them pile up unread.
9: Oh, yeah.
8: Believing the right time to read them will come. The term reflects a love for collecting books, the struggle to find time to read them all, and the idea that books, like fermentation, mature as they wait. Sundoku.
9: Yeah.
8: The Japanese. I love it.
9: I have piles everywhere. So much so, I made my husband build kind of a cabinet thing in the kitchen that takes up an entire wall. It's kind of the kitchen dining room.
8: Yeah.
9: Entire wall of books. And then there's a pile beside my bed. And then I have a little room to myself in the house that has shelves of books, and I'm just kind of going, someday.
8: Yeah,
9: someday
8: I mentioned to the current Mrs. Walsh at one stage, I mentioned, well, you've read them. What do you want them for now? You should have seen the look I got.
9: Horror.
8: Then she said those immortal words. She said, you've listened to all those CDs and albums before. What do you want to hold on to them for? And that ended that conversation. Lawrence has been on. Johnny said, I heard you mention with Edwina yesterday you wanted to be a Gregorian monk. Oh, Lawrence, you've no idea. Oh, the peace and quiet. Oh, can you just imagine it, Lawrence?
9: Do you do the chanting even?
8: I do.
9: Yeah.
8: He says, a few quotes to go along with that feeling. Anger is like hot coal. It only burns the hand of the person who holds it. Wow, I like it. True wealth is found in peace, not in gold. And desire is a cage that looks like freedom. The quieter you become, the more you hear. Yeah. I like them all, Lawrence. Thank you very much indeed. He has sent me a photograph this morning as well that is just stunning of Goran. He was out early and he said, I agree with you, John. There is a bit of a bite in the air. Back to books. I saw something the other day, and you can relate to this as well. And a lot of people, particularly if you have a reader or a few of them in your home, it said, for readers, this is, it's divided up into four seasons. Spring, too wet, I'll just stay in and read a book. Summer, too warm, I'll just stay in and read a book. Autumn, too windy, I'll just stay in and read a book. And winter, of course, too cold, I'll just stay in and read a book.
9: I like it.
8: That about sums up readers, yeah. I'm not going out there, leave me alone!
9: Or bring the book out with you.
8: Yeah, exactly.
9: Yeah.
8: Now, I don't know about you, because you'll just keep pretending that you're, you know, young.
9: I don't feel young this morning.
8: Getting old, Edwina Grace, is a terrible thing.
9: I think it's a privilege, but go on.
8: I blacked out for 20 minutes this morning.
9: Mm.
8: Then I realised I'd put my hoodie on backwards.

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0: Sleep. Sleep. Oh dear heavens above, it's a lot of money, isn't it?
3: Sleep.
0: €600 free is just lovely. Anybody will... just go, yes, please, and thank you very much. I am loving your €600 of free money. You got to win it. It's the only way to play the Mystery Voice. Be smart. Check out the wrong answers. Have a little think about it. Do the old Sherlock Holmes. Who could it possibly be?
3: Sleep.
0: Where's the voice from? So that's the first thing to determine. Where do you think that accent is from?
3: Sleep.
0: Once you get that down and you're happy, well, then you know where you have to go searching. So off you go.
3: Sleep.
0: And work a little bit, and hopefully you win the money. Remember, she's not Irish. Never anything to do with politics, religion, royal families. Always somebody world famous for a particular reason. Who is she? And if you're happy to send, it's the Fairstone Kilkenny text and WhatsApp line. It's 083 306 9696. We'll get Never a Cross Word on the radio next.

0: Yeah, Cat's Eye, big girl band, and that is called Animal. It's time for Never a Cross Word. Yesterday we said depiction, one word, nine letters. We were looking for portrayal. That was the answer yesterday. Here's today's clue. Cap is so changed by famous artist. One word, seven letters. Cap, as in on your head, C-A-P. Cap is so changed by famous artist. One word, seven letters. What in heaven's name are we talking about today on Never a Crossword? Answers, please, with your full name and address on the Fairstone Kilkenny text and WhatsApp line. That's 083 306 9696. Now, we repeat this round about a quarter past nine for our later risers. But for now, your clue today is Cap is so changed by famous artist. One word, seven letters.
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Yeah, the very best of Irish with Amble. That is called The Swell. It's KCLR Breakfast. Don't forget, in the next hour, we will play Roll the Dice. Get your pen and paper ready. You need four answers. It's an easy way of making €100. All a bit of fun at home, in the house, on the school bus, in work with your colleagues. We're heading for news. Oh, and this will cheer me up. Taking us there, Bob Marley and the Wailers, Buffalo Soldiers.

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6: It's 8 o'clock. I'm Edwina Grace, making the KCLR News 60-second update for this morning. Despite widespread criticism, the Dáils voted to pass some of the tax measures announced in yesterday's budget. It includes the increase in the Help to Buy scheme, the €1 extra on cigarettes, and the extension of the excise duty costs on fuel until next February. Stay tuned for local reaction. Close to 2,000 students from our two counties are among nearly 74,000 nationwide, set to get junior cert results later. Elsewhere, it's 3 years today since the 7th of October attacks on southern Israel that saw 1,200 killed and 251 taken hostage when Hamas-led militants crossed from Gaza. Schools in France are closed till Friday after waves of student protests, which have seen police fire tear gas and blast water cannon to break up groups, in particular in Paris, Strasbourg and Toulouse. Back home, and an investigation's continuing after a drone carrying a package of suspected cannabis tablets and phones was intercepted close to Portlaoise prison yesterday. Details of these and more international, national and local news coming up in your main morning news at 9. And in your main morning sports update at 8:30 with Shane O'Keefe, CK United suffered their first defeat of the season last night, losing 4-0 to Villa FC. It's a minute past 8. Your weather update is next.
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6: Cool and bright today with plenty of sunshine and some scattered showers spreading from the northwest in the afternoon. Highest temperatures of 12 to 14 degrees. Right now though, we're at a chilly 5 degrees in Carlowtown, and in Kilkenny City, it's a little warmer in Ferrybank at 7 degrees.
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6: KCLR has been informed of the following deaths. Magella McCormack of Cypress Court, Lochboy, Kilkenny. She died peacefully on Sunday at St Luke's Hospital. Removal this morning from Johnson's funeral home in Kilkenny to St Fiacre's Church, Lochboy, arriving for Requiem Mass at 10:30, which can be viewed live on the parish webcam.
2: 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He passed away peacefully at Gorn Abbey Nursing Home on Sunday. 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Julianne Dalton, Ní Walsh of Kiltown, Castlecomer, County Kilkenny. She died unexpectedly at St Luke's Hospital, Kilkenny, last Thursday. Requiem Mass this morning at 11:00 at the Church of the Immaculate Conception, Castlecomer, followed by private family cremation service at Newlands Cross Crematorium. Family home strictly private at all times, family flowers only, donations to the Kilkenny Society for the Prevention of Cruelty to Animals. And James Jimmy Delaney of Cottage Row, Greignamana, County Kilkenny, he died on Monday at home. Reposing at Walsh's Funeral Home, Greignamana, from 3:00 today, concluding at 7 p.m. Removal from his home at 10:40 a.m. tomorrow morning to arrive at Dushka Abbey, Greignamana, for 11 a.m. Requiem Mass, followed by burial in Calvary Cemetery. The house is strictly private. Erieshteg or Evshead. 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

0: Patient Zero, the current number one song and the brand new release from Taylor Swift. Hello there, good morning, welcome along. It's hour two of breakfast and it's John Walsh on the radio until 10 o'clock today. Always, of course, just a text or a WhatsApp message away on the Fairstone Kilkenny text and WhatsApp line 083 306 9696. John, please wish Ava Cal in Thomastown the very best of luck with her junior cert results today and indeed all her classmates in Ballyhale. From Mam, Dad, Brother Nathan and Sister Lexi, they're all thinking about you, Ava, and sending you best wishes. And, of course, all of us here at KCLR sending you best wishes also. The Mystery Voice is up and running. Wow, oh wow. I'm running out of paper here. Gladys Knight, big name. Darcy Bustle. Patti Smith was guest. Tina Fey. Carmen Miranda. Diane Fossey. Joy Adamson. Frieda Lyngstad. Jada Pinkett Smith. You see, all of these names, I know who those people are, which makes me feel good. I was getting tons of messages this morning and I didn't realise that I was so out of touch. I didn't know who half the people were. I have to go Google them all. So it's extra work all the time. But thank you. Keep them coming. And you're in the right ballpark when you're thinking outside the box. You're also in the right ballpark if you are not. Sorry, you're not in the right ballpark if you're not checking out the wrong answers. That's the only way you'll win on the Mystery Voice. So Never a Cross Word is also up and running. Let's do this.
1: Roll the dice on KCLR Breakfast with thanks to the newly renovated Rafters Gastropub on Friary Street. Perfect for a work lunch, meeting friends or a lunchtime celebration.
0: Question number one. You know how it works at this stage. There are four questions, one in each quarter hour of this hour, not repeated outside of that time frame. So you have to give a little bit of attention to roll the dice. If you want to be in the draw, you need four correct answers. We don't care where you get them. We don't care how you come by them. That is completely and totally your own business. We're not ringing anybody. We're not putting anybody under any pressure. It's a bit of fun and a bit of crack playing with your friends or family this morning. Question number one. Where did Gulliver find a race of tiny people? That's question number one. We were talking about readers earlier on this morning, so yeah, you need to be a reader to know this one. Where did Gulliver find a race of tiny people? That is question number one today on Roll the Dice.
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0: Wait for me, Simple Things, celebrating Irish Music Month in this Irish Music Month. That is a young group, as we keep telling you, from County Kerry, and they're really, really good. Let's take a look at what's happening across the roads of Carlow and Kilkenny. There's a road closure on the M8 that's southbound from Junction 4 Urlingford to Junction 6 Horse and Jockey. Now, that's in place the 12th of October to the 13th of November. It will be 8 in the morning until 6 in the evening, and diversions will be in place. The N10 in Kilkenny is closed between the Hebron Road and the M9 Junction 8. That is also happening today, and it's happening Thursday. It's happening Friday. It's for roadworks between 8 p.m. and 6 a.m. in the morning. Traffic should use, we're told, Junction 7's Paulstown or Junction 9 Kilkenny South Danesfort to access the M9. During these hours, diversion routes will be signposted. Roadworks will be carried out on the N78 at Coolbawn between Castlecomer and Cretty Yard, in place now until Friday the 9th of October. That is 8 a.m. to 6 p.m. as well each day. Traffic management, including stop-go in place, there'll be a road closure. That's finished since Monday and Tuesday. It's Casey Lore Breakfast. Let's do this.
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3: Sleep.
0: Wow, oh wow. Lots of people interested. Nobody with the right answer.
3: Sleep.
0: Big names coming to us now. Virginia Wade. Somebody guessed Sheryl Crow. Already up there as a wrong answer for about 10 weeks now. Duffy was guessed this morning. And Indina Menzel also just added to our list of wrong answers.
3: Sleep.
0: It's worth a lot of money. €600.
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0: Question number two. What is a cartographer? That is question number two this morning on Roll the Dice. If you don't know off the top of your head, you can go and look it up. But question number two today on Roll the Dice is, what is a cartographer? So hold on to your answers. You now should have two answers. Make sure they're correct. And when you have all four, then you can start texting or indeed WhatsApping on the Fairstone Kilkenny text and WhatsApp line 083 306 9696. And always please include your full name and address.

0: Sean Mendez, and that is called Stitches. Somebody says, will you please repeat question two on Roll the Dice? Yes, question two is, what is a cartographer? I'll spell it for you. C-A-R-T-O-G-R-A-P-H-E-R. What is a cartographer? That is question number two today on Roll the Dice. Now, write down your answer. Hold on to it. We don't care, as I said, where you get the answers from. That's completely and totally up to yourself. All we're telling you is there is no pressure. You do not have to come on the radio, talk to anybody, get under any pressure whatsoever. You can play Roll the Dice as you sit in your pajamas around the breakfast table and enjoy a little bit of fun on the radio.
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0: was number one last week in Ireland. Somber, My Body Isn't Ready. It has been replaced by Taylor Swift, Patient Zero. We'll say hello to Harry Trehy, who's getting his junior cert results today. Seems like only yesterday I was saying, welcome to the world, Harry Trehy. Well, that's how quickly time moves on. Good morning, sir. The very best to look from your mam, your dad, your brother Billy, Granny Anne and Granny Teresa and Grandad Seamus, aunts and uncles, all the cousins, all the families, all thinking about Harry today and wishing him well. Sure, he's a Trehy. He'll be absolutely fine. Edwina's here. She has our news headlines.
1: I do, John. Thanks. Good morning. Well, Harry's among about 2,000 local students set to get junior cert results later this morning. As we digest what Budget 2027 means for us, the Taoiseach has criticised budget leaks from his government colleagues, and it's 3 years since the October 7th attacks on Israel, in which 1,200 people were killed and 251 taken hostage. These stories and more coming up in our main morning news at 9.
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0: Thanks, Edwina. 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
3: Good morning. It's a huge weekend of hurling on KCLR with four live games coming your way, including the Kilkenny Junior semi-finals on Saturday and the Senior semi-finals on Sunday. The senior games get underway on Sunday with Tullerone against Bennisbridge at 2 o'clock, followed at 4 by Ballyhale Shamrocks against Thomastown. The second game is live on KCLR thanks to Jerry Comerford Drilling Limited. We asked KCLR hurling podcast host Mickey Walsh whether he expects the intensity levels to be through the roof in both games.
4: Definitely in the early stages of both matches you're going to have that intensity. Their semi-finals are going to bring a lot of tension, and it's, I suppose, who can handle that situation the best. You would hope that the hurling will be free-flowing, but I suppose depending on conditions and everything like that, it depends on that. But both teams, you know, all four teams want to get to a final and they don't mind how they get there.
3: You can hear more from Mickey on the KCLR Hurling Podcast now. There's also live Camogie on Saturday with Mount Leinster Rangers taking on Nave Breed in the ASAP Print Carlos Senior Camogie Final. That one throws in at 3:15 at Netwatch Cullen Park, and you can watch it live on the KCLR YouTube channel with coverage thanks to Dan Morrissey & Co. In soccer, the Republic of Ireland under-21s can now start planning for next month's playoffs in their bid to qualify for the 2027 European Championships. Jim Crawford's side made history last night by recording their first ever win over England, coming from behind to win 3-1 at Turner's Cross. CK United, meanwhile, suffered their first defeat of the FAI National League season. They were beaten 4-0 by Villa FC last night and dropped to second in the table with two games remaining. Cristiano Ronaldo says he's not retired from international football despite having left the Portugal squad. The 41-year-old departed after being an unused substitute during Portugal's 2-1 Nations League win over Norway last month. And finally, Argentina, Uruguay, Chile and Brazil have all joined forces in a bid to host the 2035 Rugby World Cup. If successful, it will bring the Rugby World Cup to South America for the very first time. And that's your sport, John.
0: Thank you. I thought Ronaldo was smarter than that.
3: Did you see a statement that he released?
0: The one that went on longer than War and Peace.
3: And the one that, said a player of the stature of Pele and Maradona. You're what?
0: I know, yeah.
3: He's a mad lad, isn't he?
0: You wonder what goes through somebody's mind. I mean, let's just, you know, put it out there. He's probably one of the finest players we've ever had the privilege to see, to watch, to absolutely admire. His skill is outstanding. He's punished Ireland so many times that you just dislike him anyway. Mm. But you have to have a certain amount of brains when it comes to, you know, you're 40. Move on, lad.
3: 41.
0: Yeah, move on.
3: Stop being so petulant.
0: Yeah, it's a crazy one.
3: Apparently, so the context is everything was agreed that he was to play the first game and the fourth game.
0: Okay.
3: And he would be there for the second and third, but not like talk out or anything, yeah, because it's all about player recovery. He was asked by the manager to talk out for 30 minutes in the second game because he thought his recovery was going well. He agreed, then never got brought on and found that quite disrespectful. Then they had this prearranged agreement because they knew they were going to be asked about it in the press conference because Ronaldo never went over to the fans to clap. And apparently the manager, Jorge, decided that he's not going to do any of the prearranged things written for him by Ronaldo, which stipulates that he's like a player of the stature of Pele and Maradona, and he would never be treated like this. And then the manager just went nuclear on him. Yeah. And they have a relationship from the Al Nassr days as well over in Saudi Arabia. So it's quite interesting, but quite petulant.
0: So I have to ask you a straight up question. If you arrive in here tomorrow morning at 8:30 and yeah. I don't use you, are you going to get like that?
3: No, I'll say do that every day, man.
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0: 10 out of 10, Shane. There's no comeback from that. He just told me, no, coach, you made the real right decision. Don't bring me in any morning for 8:30 sport. Question 3 this morning on Roll the Dice. In what country are Rioja wines produced? That is question number 3. R-I-O-J-A. In what country are Rioja wines produced? Question number 3 today on Roll the Dice.

0: talk about knocking it out of the park. Key West, brand new song, that's called Scars, and that is the very best of Irish as we celebrate this Irish Music Month.
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0: Nobody with the right answer, nobody knows who that lady is.
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0: And that means it's going to be worth €620 on the programme tomorrow.

0: Oh, great song from the 90s, Backstreet Boys, As Long As You Love Me. Can we wish the best of luck to our grandson? He's Anthony Deneef and receiving his junior cert from Joan and Michael. Good morning, Anthony. The important people, the grandparents, are thinking about you today and wishing you well. Now roll the dice. Is it time? It's time for question number 4.
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0: Tá Ocras Moore Orem. Question 4. If you are married 15 years... what anniversary do you celebrate? You see, I wouldn't know this one. I'd have to look this up. I don't know things like that. And I'll forget it. And somebody will ask me and I'll go, no, I've no idea. If you are married 15 years, what anniversary do you celebrate? That is question number 4 on Roll the Dice today.
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That's the brand new song from U2. It's called Silencio. I rather like it. Yes, I will repeat question number 4 for you this morning on Roll the Dice. If you are married 15 years, what anniversary do you celebrate is question 4 today. Now, Learning Local Wednesday. On this week's Learning Local with Una, we hear about Music Generation Kilkenny's new mobile recording studio, which will bring recording, songwriting and performance opportunities to young people all over Kilkenny. Una also pays a visit to Kilkenny Model School to chat to fifth class students, and we celebrate World Teachers Day with 2 local teachers. All on the way on Learning Local this evening, just after 7, with Una Ní Veldánaigh, and I know for a fact that she would absolutely love your company. Mary was on earlier on to remind me again that there is a night of songs and stories with tenor Paul Byram, and indeed special guests, the Cushnoor Choir. They're raising awareness and vital funds on World Mental Health Day on Saturday, the 10th of October, St. Canice's Cathedral in Kilkenny, with all proceeds going to Grow Mental Health. And they, again, would love to see you there. And also, to remind you, the Harvest Thanksgiving service is coming up this Sunday, the 11th of October at 7:30 in Kilkenny Methodist Church on William Street in Kilkenny. Refreshments served and all are welcome there. That is Sunday, the 11th of October at 7:30 p.m. In the next hour of the programme, we will give you the clue again on Never a Crossword, your chance to win one of our pens. We'll tidy up everything that happened on Roll the Dice this morning. We are about to pick our qualifier. Somebody is going to be in with a chance of winning that €100 on Friday morning. And also, of course, we will bring you the coffee break. I love it. And also a look at, on this date, various things that happened on this date down through the years, and tie in a wonderful piece of music to go along with that. All after the news at 9.

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6: It is 9 o'clock. Good morning. I'm Edwina Grace and making your main morning news today. €5 wouldn't even cover a shovel of coal. That's the view of one local who thought Budget 2027 was very unsatisfactory. Government announced details in the Dáil yesterday, with many still trying to break down the impact this morning. Income tax falls for those paying the higher rate, while ministers say the cost of childcare for some will be down by more than €2,000 a year. Fuel allowance increased by €5 a week, while excise duty rates on petrol and diesel remain reduced until the end of February next year. These people on the ground told our Martin Quilty what they thought.
7: Rubbish. I would never put the same money into the line of diesel into a car. I put the same amount of litres in every week, 30 litres a week. And what was costing me €51 3.5 months ago is now costing €64.50.
8: I honestly don't think it'll make any difference to people on the lower end of incomes. It's not going to make any difference. It never does any year. You know, it just seems to be for the very high bracket people that are on the higher tax probably do better, but I think most workers, it probably won't make much difference.
9: Can't see it making much of a difference. The home heating oil, like, people are already feeling the pinch with that. And as far as income tax and that sort of thing, there's no big difference either.
6: Colin Ahern is general manager at the Kilkenny Ormond Hotel. He says there were positives and negatives to yesterday's announcement overall.
10: It was certainly a budget that was pro-PAYE and pensions. And I suppose if people do have some extra money in their pocket at the end of the week because of it, hotels in Ireland in general are still 40% dependent on domestic tourism. In Kilkenny, that's even higher, about 60%. So that is to be seen as a positive, I presume. In terms of tourism in general, an allocation of €234 million in funding for tourism capital and current expenditure is welcome. That's largely unchanged year on year, but certainly Ireland needs to be competitive in that market and that money needs to be spent wisely.
6: Stay tuned. We'll have more reaction from people on the ground in Carlow and Kilkenny on our news bulletins across the day, with the KCLR Daily set to do a deep dive on today's programme between 10am and 1pm, thanks to O'Neill Foley Chartered Accountants. And Kilkenny Chamber is set to host its lunchtime briefing for its members. Added to that, funding alone will not solve homelessness unless social and affordable homes are delivered at scale and without delay. That's according to the Good Shepherd Centre as it launches its annual report for 2025 later this morning. It's understood to reveal a 54% increase in referrals to homelessness and housing support services. A spokesperson for the charity told KCLR News that the continued rise in homelessness and housing insecurity highlights the need for housing delivery to accelerate alongside investment in homelessness services and supports. Stay tuned for more from this with our Martin Quilty and Alva Gavin set to attend. About 2,000 students in Carlow and Kilkenny are among those set to get the results of their junior certificate shortly. According to the State Examinations Commission, figures for this year nationwide are up slightly on 2025's at 73,879. More than 651,000 individual grades are being issued, just under 9% awarded a distinction, with around 30% getting a higher merit and close to 35% of grades being a merit. Schools are set to issue the results this morning, while they'll also be available on the SEC Candidate Self-Service Portal. Meanwhile, Drink Aware is asking parents to talk openly with teenagers about alcohol ahead of tonight's celebrations and has warned retailers to be extra vigilant as to who they sell alcohol to. Its CEO, Dervla O'Brien, says they're setting clear boundaries can help young people make responsible choices.
11: There's a widely held belief that teenagers who drink within the home are less likely to binge drink than in other less controlled settings, but the evidence simply doesn't support this. That is not a good idea. Teenagers are watching what adults do. They're not stupid and they want to be talked to, you know, like the teenagers that they are. So give them as much information as you can.
6: A man in his 30s has been charged in connection with the seizure of a drone close to Portlaoise prison. It was carrying a package of suspected cannabis, tablets and phones before it was intercepted by Gardaí yesterday afternoon. The man is due before Tullamore District Court this morning, while a second man who was also arrested has been released without charge. A file is to be prepared for the Director of Public Prosecutions. The Learning Waves Journalism Graduate Programme is well supporting, it seems, as 10 young starters in the industry take up placements. The award-winning initiative, supported by Skillnet Ireland and Commissioun na Mban, each year sees journalism graduates get a 5-month paid internship at an established radio station. Last Friday at the IMRO Radio Awards, held at Liratha State Hotel in Kilkenny, former participant Jamie Ryan was named Gay Byrne Newcomer of the Year after he became employed at East Coast Radio following his placement. KCLR is one of 10 radio stations lucky to have been provided placements this year, with Castlecomer native Owen Comerford working with us. He, with our newsroom's Martin Quilty, were at the launch yesterday in Waterford. Teresa Hanratty is network director with Learning Waves and outlines the position of the programme in the radio sector.
12: Oh, the journalism graduate programme is hugely important, and we've seen that year on year. The demand for it is increasing, not just from the radio stations, but also from the graduates looking to get on board the journalism graduate programme. It's been hugely successful since we started back in 2019 with only 5 graduates, and now consistently year on year we have 10 graduates across 10 different radio stations. And it really does provide a platform for graduates looking to get into the sector and then for them to springboard from that into their radio career.
6: And a second group of Gardaí based in Carlow has completed the Stinger training course. The vehicle stopping device is used as a tactical tyre puncturing tool during managed containment operations to safely halt motorists that may be fleeing or dangerously driving. The latest delivery came under the direction of the locally based roads policing team.
13: The KCLR Morning News at 9. All the latest from Carlow and Kilkenny, along with the national and international stories.
6: 4 crew are missing after a suspected Russian drone attack on 2 commercial vessels off the coast of Bulgaria. One ship's crew was safely evacuated, but those on board the other remain unaccounted for. Ukrainian President Volodymyr Zelensky has pointed the finger at Moscow. Sky's Ivor Bennett's in Burgas with the latest.
14: Bulgaria's Prime Minister called it a gross violation of international law. It's still not confirmed who was responsible. The suspicion is that Moscow was to blame. This follows a pattern of suspected Russian hybrid attacks across Europe recently.
6: Today marks 3 years since the October 7th attacks on Israel. About 1,200 people were killed when Hamas-led militants crossed from Gaza into southern Israel in 2023, while 251 people were taken hostage. The attacks triggered the war in Gaza, which has since killed tens of thousands of Palestinians and devastated much of the territory. Dr. Tom Potokar has been working as a medic in the enclave.
15: It has been going on for more than 80 years now with these flare-ups which turn into full-blown wars from time to time. The solution just doesn't seem, there doesn't seem to be the political will to actually come out with a solution.
6: All school classes across France are closed until Friday after waves of student protests. Police have fired tear gas and blasted water cannon to break up groups on the fringes of marches in Paris, Strasbourg, Rennes and Toulouse. Pupils have been joined by teaching unions and parents to call for more investment into the education system. French journalist Jamie Marie Mallet says anger has been growing for several months.
16: A lot of this has really been simmering away since perhaps before the summer, and some of the things around buildings in disrepair could go back to the exam diet period of May and June, when students really had to deal with extremely hot

0: without human intervention.
1: The Foreign Affairs Minister says now is not the time to raise the rhetoric around the protests in the north. It's after almost 50 celebrities and public figures signed an open letter supporting residents of the Garvahy Road. They include Noel Gallagher, Susan Sarandon, Johnny Marr, Paul Weller, Imelda May and members of NECAP. The letter comes as a ruling in a challenge against the decision to allow an Orange Order parade along the Garvahy Road in Portadown is awaited by the Northern Ireland Court of Appeal. Minister Helen McEntee says the issue can only be resolved by the residents and the Orange Order finding a way forward.
2: And I think it's important now in particular that we don't have, whether it's political voices or any other types of voices, trying to raise the rhetoric here. We need to stay focused on how do we make sure that the people who are impacted most, not specifically targeting them, I think those who live on the road are most impacted by this. Those who are obviously engaged and want to march are impacted by this. We need both sides to be given that space and that time.
1: And a new exhibition celebrating the life and music of Christy Moore has been unveiled in Dublin. President Catherine Connolly officially opened the public display at the home of the Irish Traditional Music Archive in Merrion Square. The collection spans over 6 decades and includes lyric notebooks, recordings, set lists and photographs from one of Ireland's best-known singer-songwriters.
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1: Cool and bright today with plenty of sunshine and some scattered showers spreading from the northwest in the afternoon. Highest temperatures of 12 to 14 degrees. Right now though, we're at 7 degrees in Carlowtown, it's 6 in Kilkenny City and at 7 in Ferrybank.
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0: Mark Ronson, Miley Cyrus, Nothing Breaks Like a Heart. No winner on the Mystery Voice, €620 on the programme tomorrow. Never a crossword. Your clue today is this. Cap, C-A-P, cap. Cap is so changed by famous artist. One word, seven letters. What are we talking about today on Never a Crossword? Answers, please. On the Fairstone Kilkenny text and WhatsApp line, it's 083 306 9696. And for the final time, your clue today is cap is so changed by famous artist. One word, seven letters. So let's take a look at Roll the Dice and Answers, etc.
1: Roll the Dice on KCLR Breakfast, with thanks to the newly renovated Rafters Gastropub on Furry Street. 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
0: Okay, our four questions this morning were: where did Gulliver find a race of tiny people? They would be the Lilliputians, and they were found in Lilliput. Question number two: what is a cartographer? Somebody who makes a map. Question three: in what country are Rioja wines produced? The answer: Spain. And question four: if you are married 15 years, what anniversary do you celebrate? You celebrate your crystal anniversary. Thomas Sinnott is in Jamestown in Glenmore. Good morning, Thomas, and well done. I love your answer to question two. A professional who practices cartography, the science, art and technology of making and drawing of maps. Wow, Thomas, well done. Please, please, please don't put yourself out when you're playing Roll the Dice. Just put down somebody who makes a map or just maps. Anything at all. Simple, simple, simple. We'll know what you mean. We don't want to make it more complicated than it is. But Tommy, I'm really, really impressed. You now have your name in the draw, sir. And that means that on Friday morning, you are now in with a chance of winning €100 from playing Roll the Dice. So if you played Roll the Dice today, you were looking for Lilliput, a map maker, Spain, and crystal.

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0: cold night. 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
1: Ah, oh, he's just so good. Dermot Kennedy, Honest. For Jason Hayes Delaney, who's getting his junior cert results today, Nanny and Grandad Hayes were on to say hello and good morning, sir, and wish you all the very, very best. And again, best wishes being sent your way from all of us here at KCLR. Emer was on. Morning, Emer. She says, John, any chance you give a mention to the Good Shepherd quiz tomorrow night at the Village Inn in Kilkenny at 8 p.m. Amazing raffle prizes, we're told. It's just €5 per person, and it's supporting World Homeless Day. They would love to see you there. If you're in the area, go along and say hello. You get a table of four for €20. It's tomorrow night at the Village Inn at 8 p.m. and all for a very worthy cause indeed.
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1: KCLR Breakfast. It's time for our coffee break song. And today's coffee break song comes from a lady who's celebrating her birthday. She was born on this date in a place called Severn, which is in Maryland in the United States of America. And she's 59 today, and she's Toni Braxton.

0: Stunning, stunning, stunning. Isn't it great to be able to put music like that on the radio? Toni Braxton on her 59th birthday today on Break My Heart. Mick says, John, there's definitely somebody picking the music in there. It's very good and it couldn't be all down to you. He's also remembering the slow sets all over Kilkenny. I didn't realise you were such a player. Good morning, Mick, and thanks for tuning our way. Appreciate it. Anita was on. She's loving that. Absolutely loving it. Good morning, Rachel. Yeah, Mary is giving us the thumbs up and Hillary giving us the thumbs up. Didn't realise there were so many Toni Braxton fans around, but when you hear that voice, wow, oh, wow, oh, wow.
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Oh, it's fantastic, isn't it? It's one of my favourite Irish songs, you know. David Kitt, You Know What I Wanna Know. And of course, it's Irish Music Month, which means it's Irish radio supporting Irish artists, all in association with the IBI, Hot Press and Commissioon, a man. Please say happy birthday to Jerry Ryan. It's lots of love and best wishes from Mary. Good morning, Jerry Ryan, and a very, very happy birthday. Mary's thinking about you today, and all of us here at KCLR sending you best wishes. Now, let's turn our attention to on this date, and of course, we always go looking for even a tentative link to some music that we can put on the radio that you will all go, ah, yeah, I remember that. I think we've probably hit the nail on the head again this morning, hoping. On this date, October the 7th, 2023, you'll have heard Edwina mention it during our news bulletins this morning, the Israel-Hamas war began when Hamas launched an attack on Israel from the Gaza Strip, killing about 1,200 people and taking more than 240 hostages. And of course, it just has become a horrific state since. 2001, triggered by the September 11 attacks, the Afghanistan war began when US and British warplanes started bombing Taliban targets. And in 1996, the Fox News Channel was launched in the United States. 1971, the American crime thriller The French Connection, starring Gene Hackman, had its world premieres in New York City and Los Angeles. It won the Academy Award for Best Picture. If you've never seen The French Connection, oh, what a movie. And of course, we lost Gene Hackman recently. What an actor. 1959, speaking of movies, the romantic comedy Pillow Talk was released nationwide in the United States. It was the first of several on-screen pairings of the actors Rock Hudson and Doris Day. Yeah, Sunday afternoon when it was lashing rain, you sat around the fire and you watched Rock Hudson and Doris Day. Simon Cowell has a birthday today. He's described as a talent manager. He was born on this date in London in 1959. He's 67 today. Vladimir Putin, world leader. He was born on this date in 1952 in St. Petersburg in Russia. Vladimir Putin is 74 years old today. Louis Capaldi, the pop singer, born in Glasgow on this date in 1996. He's a mere 30 years old today. And Toni Braxton, we played her on the coffee break because it's her birthday. She was born on this date in 1967 in Maryland. She's 59 today. Our music, well, it was on this date in 1976 after years of facing deportation. John Lennon received his green card, granting him permanent resident status in the US. It was achieved at a hearing in New York City, where previous efforts by the US government to deport him were overturned.

John Lennon. Ger says, great choice. I had forgotten how good a song it was. It's one of my John Lennon favourite songs to go to. That and Woman, I think, are two of his biggest songs. I know people love Imagine, but I'm not in the Imagine camp. It's a great song. It's not one of my favourites. And we play that because it was on this date in 1976 that John Lennon received his green card. It's KCLR Breakfast, Never a Cross Word. Good morning to Eileen Hogan, who's in the Royal Oak. Good morning, Eileen. We said Cap is so changed by famous artist. And we said one word, seven letters. If you had rearranged the letters of Cap is so and rearranged them correctly, you might have found that famous artist. He was, of course, called Picasso. So, yes, well done to Eileen and indeed everybody else who had the right answer on Never a Cross Word this morning. We'll have a brand new quiz for you on the radio. And lots and lots and lots of people on to give the thumbs up to John Lennon, which is nice. John, will you please wish a big happy birthday to our mam, who's Joan from Kilmana, wishing her the very best greetings from all the OD family. Thanks a million and have a good day. You too. Good morning, Joan in Kilmana, and a very, very happy birthday. All of us here at KCLR wishing you a lovely celebration also. Remind you again, Harvest Thanksgiving service on Sunday the 11th of October, 7:30 in the Kilkenny Methodist Church, William Street in Kilkenny. Refreshments served there and we're told all are welcome. And also a night of songs and stories with tenor Paul Byram and special guests, the Cushnoor Choir, raising awareness and vital funds on World Mental Health Day, which is this coming Saturday, the 10th of October. It's at St. Canice's Cathedral in Kilkenny. All proceeds go to Grow Mental Health. And I also wanted to tell you about something that's happening on the radio later on this evening. Learning Local Wednesday. Yes, on this week's Learning Local with Una, we hear about Music Generation, Kilkenny's new mobile recording studio, which will bring recording, songwriting and performance opportunities to young people all over Kilkenny. Una also pays a visit to Kilkenny Model School to chat to fifth class students. And we celebrate World Teachers Day with two local teachers. All on the way on Learning Local this evening, just after 7 o'clock, with Una Ní Veldaunig. And I know she would absolutely love your company. It is KCLR Breakfast. We've been singing from the highest rafters about Irish Music Month because it's just a brilliant idea. And of course, we went through all the proceeds of finding our winner. And we had Patrick and Becca and Bren and Mary Ann in that grand final. And Patrick came out the overall winner. He will now represent KCLR and indeed Carlow and Kilkenny going forward. It's Irish Music Month. It's Irish Radio supporting Irish artists, all in association with the IBI, Hot Press and indeed Cumasúin na mBan.

0: It's not true. There doesn't need to be a banjo in every Irish song just to be successful. 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
0: Agus Sinead, Sin Derelishan Clore, just to mention, Eileen has sent me a beautiful text message. She says, just hanging out the washing, a clear blue sky and watching five beautiful swans fly overhead. Now she said, that makes me smile. I'm thinking Children of Lir. Good morning, Eileen, and thank you for your lovely message. I'll leave you with this thought for the day. Somebody once said, God, please give me patience. If you give me strength, I'll just punch somebody. Have yourselves a wonderful, wonderful Wednesday. Talk to you tomorrow. We'll do it all again. The mystery voice will be worth €620. Ta-ra!

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6: It's 10 o'clock. Good morning. I'm Edwina Grace, making KCLR news headlines this hour. Many individuals and groups are still trying to break down the impact of Budget 2027. Opinion so far has been mixed. Stay tuned to hear from those KCLR news has been meeting out and about, while the KCLR Daily is about to roll out a special focus over the next 3 hours. Junior cert results are being issued this morning. Almost 74,000 students nationwide are picking them up, 2,000 of which are in the Carlow and Kilkenny area. Teacher unions are being invited to take part in talks with government on a new public sector pay deal. Schools across the country have been impacted this week, with teachers taking part in a work to rule. INTO members have also been instructed to join 24-hour strikes on the 14th and now the 21st of October. A man in his 50s has been charged in relation to the investigation into the death of a man in Cork last year. 36-year-old Mark O'Connell died at Hollyville Estate in Hollyhill on the 16th of November 2025. An inquest last month heard he died after being stabbed in the chest. The man in his 50s is due before Cork District Court this morning. And as Paris and London Fashion Weeks end, the catwalk attention turns to Ireland's, which begins today. More than 90 Irish designers will be featured at 8 shows in Slane Castle, Dublin City Hall, Trinity College Dublin and Mount Juliet Estate in Kilkenny. It's a minute and a half past 10. Your weather update is next.
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6: Cool and bright today with plenty of sunshine and some scattered showers spreading from the northwest in the afternoon. Highest temperatures across the day of 12 to 14 degrees. Right now we're at 7 degrees in Carlow Town, it's 8 degrees in Kilkenny City and it's 9 degrees in Ferrybank.
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6: KCLR has been informed of the following deaths. George Smith of Donegal, Castlecomer, County Kilkenny. He passed away peacefully at Gorn Abbey Nursing Home on Sunday. Reposing at Cody's Funeral Home, Castlecomer, this evening from 7:30 until 9:30. 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James Jimmy Delaney of Cottage Row, Greignamana, County Kilkenny. He died on Monday at home. Reposing at Walsh's Funeral Home, Greignamana, from 3 o'clock this afternoon, concluding at 7 p.m. Removal from his home at 10:40 a.m. tomorrow morning to arrive at Dushgabby, Greignamana, for 11 o'clock Requiem Mass, followed by burial in Calvary Cemetery. The house is strictly private. And Julianne Dalton Ní Walsh of Kiltown, Castlecomer, County Kilkenny. She died unexpectedly at St Luke's Hospital, Kilkenny, last Thursday. Requiem Mass takes place this morning at 11 o'clock at the Church of the Immaculate Conception, Castlecomer, and will be followed by private family cremation service in Newlands Cross Crematorium. 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
16: Yes, hello, good morning. You're very welcome along. Wednesday the 7th of October. A bright day out there. Quite still. But are you feeling as bright as the weather is after Budget 27 was announced yesterday? We'll of course be focusing on that throughout the morning. We're joined by the great and the good, or maybe not so good, depending on your viewpoint of the world of politics here locally. Every single local representative will be joining us here on the KCLR Daily between now and 1 o'clock. And more interestingly to us, we'd love to have you join us as well. 083 306 9696 by text or WhatsApp. If you've questions that you want to put to any of those local representatives, please feel free to get them into us. Also, Jerry Farrell of Castleview Financial Services will be here just after 11 when we go through all of the detail of the budget. That and more. It's not back-to-back budget. We've got lots of other bits and pieces, including fabulous music and a conversation that I had the pleasure of having yesterday evening with Mary Kennedy at the launch of her new book, Now You Are Wonderful. Now that and more between now and 1 o'clock. To begin with, as always, we're going to have a quick look at this morning's newspapers, and we're going to start with something that's non-budgetary, because the Front of Kilkenny People is there. It's arrived. It is Wednesday, which meaning they're bang on time. Penalty points surge in Kilkenny. Drivers with points up by a third in just 12 months. A lot of this will be to do with, of course, some of the cameras that we've spoken about in and around the area. But they're telling us, Christopher Dunn being the person who's telling us, that the number of Kilkenny drivers recorded with penalty points has soared by a third in just 1 year, with the increase far outpacing the rise recorded nationally. There's also a fabulous photograph on this morning's Kilkenny People. Top marks for school runners. A group of fabulous faces, a group of faces who will not care a jot about the budget because they're young and enjoying life before adulthood arrives at them. These are pupils from the junior and senior infants classes at Bennett's Bridge National School. They were on their fun run recently and they all look happy out, and so they should. Over to the Nationals, and it's wall-to-wall budget on the front of the papers, as you might imagine. Buy-off budget bids to turn tide of discontent, says the Irish Independent. Carbon tax and fuel price cuts and fury over rising cost of living. Childcare and income tax changes aimed at the squeezed middle, and scheme to allow savers invest €12,000 per year free of tax on earnings. A cartoon on the front of this morning's Irish Examiner. It is featuring the two responsible for delivering the budget, Jack Chambers and Simon Harris. And it's a rainy scene with a woman with two young children, one in the pram, one standing beside her, rain lashing down, and the two
14: who took to the stage yesterday, well, the stage, took to their feet in the doll, I suppose, the proper way to say it, holding out umbrellas of varying sizes. A large umbrella held away from the representative family and a very small umbrella being handed out by Simon Harris. Do you agree with that cartoon by H.B. Urton on the front of this morning's Irish Examiner? Do let us know. Lower and middle income earners to benefit from budget tax cuts. A slightly more positive view, I suppose, on the front of this morning's Irish Times. But we'll get into the detail of that all in the next few hours as we bring you this year's KCLR Daily Budget Special.
13: Budget 2027 on KCLR. Brought to you with thanks to O'Neill Foley Accountants Kilkenny, the largest independent firm of accountants in the South East. onf.ie.
14: To begin with, we're going to get the thoughts of Anne. Now, Anne spoke to us on the show in early September in advance, well in advance of the budget, probably in advance of all the kite flying that's happened over the last few weeks as well. She said they need to look after working class people. Anne, good morning. Have they looked after the working class people of Ireland?
17: Yes,

0: and other credits, for example. The standard rate of income tax, the cut-off point for that was increased by 2,500 up to 46,500. They also tell us that the entry threshold for the USC, remember that tax that came in, that was a short-term measure, well, they've increased the band for that by another 1,600. The home care tax credit will increase by 100 euros. Employer PRSI up from 552 to 600 per week. I mean, there are some things there, but are there enough to outpace the cost of living?
1: But if your balance is out, it's not. I mean, if they take down the tax and put up the PRSI, I mean, if you work out the statistics, what they...
0: there, but are there enough to outpace the cost of living?
1: But if your balance is out, it's not. I mean, if they take down the tax and put up the PRSI, I mean, if you work out the statistics, what they gave them in months, work it out over a week, it's €8.
0: Absolutely. And I have to say, there's a fabulous, fabulous insert in this morning's Irish Independent. We'll be delving into some of these figures, but you're right in what you say. For example, a married couple with three children who have a 77,000 a year income, a gross income between them, they will, as you said, benefit by €8 a week. Also, a married couple with one child with a lower income, €8 a week. Cohabiting couple without children. Now, this is a couple who might have an income of about 138,000, a substantial income. They're up by €31 a week. Let's look at that for a moment,
1: Anne. The higher up get paid, but the lower class people don't get paid.
0: But the actual fact of the matter, as you said, you know, a married couple with one child and a single income of 44 grand are only up by €8. A married couple with two incomes at 77,000 a year are up by €8. But a cohabiting couple who have an income of 138,000 euros a year and no children are up by €31 a week. Have they got it wrong?
1: Well, even the €31 for two people, and they have to travel from the country or travel to work, what does that do for them?
0: Mm.
1: It doesn't cover their expenses, not to say food. You know, you have couples there working, they don't get back to school allowance.
0: Yeah.
1: They're struggling in every single way.
0: Mm.
1: It's scandalous.
0: Even retired couples have done slightly better than those who are still working and raising a family, because a retired couple with a combined income of just 45,000 a year, they will be €26 a week better off. What about your own circumstance for a moment, Anne? And we'll go back to talking about the kids who are, you know, as you said, commuting and raising children in a moment. How's it affected you?
1: Well, I'm a pensioner. I'm a pensioner. I'm only talking about the working class, where I have seven children and they all work and always did work. And they all have children and big mortgages and diesel allowance and crash fees and the whole lot. So they're €8 a week and not going to do a lot for them. That's what I'm giving out about. The pensioners, I give out about the pensioners too. I think you should have the Minister for Pensioners on there someday, Brian.
0: Mm.
1: I think it's scandalous to get these minister positions. Why don't they fight for us then?
0: Yeah.
1: What are they there for? Because they're not looking after us anyway.
0: Can I, for the sake of argument, Anne, I'd hate to have an argument with you on a Wednesday morning, but for the sake of argument...
1: I wouldn't have an argument with you.
0: You're more than welcome to listen. We won't worry about it. We won't fall out of it. But when it comes to fuel, because you've mentioned fuel two or three times, and rightly so, because we all know the massive increase in fuel prices, how much can the government actually do to help us with those fuel prices, considering the huge jumps that we've seen are sort of beyond their control, really? I mean, they've reduced the amount of levies that go onto fuel. They've maintained some of the reductions in levies, particularly the carbon tax, into the future. They've even said that there'll be no further increases in carbon tax over the lifetime of the government. But yet, fuel prices are still massively more expensive than they were.
1: Massively going up. So where is it coming from? When the truckers and all these people went out earlier this year on €2, it's now over €2.
0: Mm.
1: And he said he wouldn't push the restoration current back on till June. So when that goes back on, what happens is?
0: Yeah.
1: Where's our £10 a week and the €8 you give the poor working people?
0: But what could they do? I mean, how far should they have gone? I mean, if this war in the Middle East continues, could they have, for example, removed duties on fuel? They were never going to do that. It would have been too expensive. But if they had, it would have reduced the fuel now, but it probably would have been back up to where it is in the months to come anyway.
1: It sure would. But if they reduced it now and it's back up where it wants to come, at least we've got a couple of months.
0: Yeah, good point. Listen, Anne.
1: Go up in a couple of months.

0: anyway.
1: Yeah, stay with us because we've got somebody who is in that younger cohort that you've sort of talked about. Max Jones is a student of TV and media production at SETU Carlo. Max, good morning.
2: Hey, Brian, how are you?
1: Listen, great to have you with us. I mean, some might suggest that as a student you shouldn't even be bothered looking at the budget, but I mean, it is something that concerns people of all ages. Your thoughts on it?
2: Yeah, no, look, I think students are very much in that weird part where everybody understands that we are obviously a bit skint all the time, but they still also are very confused when we're asking for things or when we're complaining about what we get. I feel this budget at first glance was very positive, and then once you look into it a bit more as a student, you go, well, was it? Like, it's very nice to see student contribution fees cut, but then you realise it wasn't actually a huge amount taken off, and it feels like a little bit, to keep us satiated, so they won't see a walkout, they won't see a protest about nothing being done in the budget, but not enough that they'll miss it, if you know what I mean.
1: There's obviously figures in the budget around special education needs and teaching in general, but focusing purely on third level students, permanent reduction in the student contribution fees of €150, increase in the SUSE maintenance grants of 4.5%. You got something.
2: Yeah, there's a bit there, and look, I don't want to act ungrateful, but there's a lot of people who are struggling, and students are definitely one of them. I mean, we are the future, and I feel like that is something that can be left behind, and it's nice to see, you know, the student contribution fee cut, but I know you asking around a person on the street, nobody's celebrating, nobody is saying that this 150 to 125 is going to benefit them really that much. I don't know how much it is a week, but it wouldn't really break down that much to you, if you know what I mean.
1: And the other thing, when you think about it from that perspective, students still have to get to and from college. They still have to feed themselves, so they're still suffering like the rest of us with the increase in fuel, with the increase in food prices, etc., etc., etc. Do you feel as a student better off or worse off than you were this time last year?
2: Oh, I'm 100% worse off. Everything has gotten so much more expensive, and I'm going into my fourth year. A lot more time needs to be dedicated to my course. It means I can't take on as much work as I used to. I can't work the hours I used to, and I'm not making as much money as I used to, and everything is getting more expensive. It's nice to see the minimum wage go up, but in the grand scheme of things, it's pittance. And, you know, as a student, we are facing the same cost of living increases in terms of prices, but we have less time to commit to work and more expenses in our day-to-day lives than, you know, an average person going into work. Not to mention, you know, we get charged at the ear for rent. We cannot afford to work, as I said, the hours that maybe like a 40-hour week. So we're trying to live off, and if you don't have parents or SUSE or something else like subsidizing that, it's almost impossible.
1: Mm. The increase in the minimum wage, which is obviously due to kick in as well, would that not allow you to earn a little bit more money per hour, therefore meaning you could at least make the same money while working less hours?
2: Well, that's, I mean, 80 cents an hour, I guess. It's nice, but it's just, at the same time, it's 80 cents an hour. There's only so much. If you're working maybe 10 hours a week, that's another €8 a week again. What can you do with it?
1: Yeah, that's what, of course, that €8 was before, if there's taxes applicable, etc. You know, it won't be a take-home of €8. And I'm going to ask you the same question that I asked of our student there a moment ago. Max was very clear in his answer. And from your perspective, budget 2027, do you feel better off or worse off than you were this time last year?
0: Worse. Mm. Without a doubt, we're worse off.
1: How are you heating your home, Anne, for example?
0: Oil. I mean, I look at, I don't canvassing for people I like. I feel like I've nothing against the people I canvass for. And I've called to elderly people, John, and it's scandalous. If a couple and the two of them are on the pension, they don't get fuel allowance because there's two of them, right? Now, these people live in the country. They have to have a car. There is no other means for them to get to the shop. And even elderly people living in town, it's the only way it means. I often see him down there, Dundon. He'd drive around, she'd go in and pop around, he'd wait for in the car and they'd go back home. That's their only way of getting to be able to walk. They might be too old. Do you know what I mean?
1: Yeah.
0: They don't will
1: the extension to the fuel income support scheme, I mean, that's been extended for 5 years. The reduction, for example, as we talked about, in fuel excise, extended until February next year, at least to get us through the winter, I suppose. That's going to have the gradual restoration then in four phases through next year. But at least it's been extended till February.
0: Last year we got 500 euros worth of oil, anyone with a 500 euro litre tank. Mm. It filled it. Now it has filled it. You know, so I don't know why one person, if the two people living in the house are pensioners, should get that fuel allowance. It's like elderly people. I saw, God bless them, if they had a son in difficulty, you know, to no fault of their own, but are living, they're not going to put their children or daughter out in the street.
1: Yeah,
0: she won't get it
1: because there's another person living in the house.
0: These people worked and paid their peers out. They should get it. Because there's another person living in the house, you're on the pension, if there's two pensioners, one of them in the household should get the pension.
1: Yeah.
0: Should get the fuel allowance and help them along.
1: We're going to be joined.
0: The price of food, and is, I mean, people worked all life so that have a means of living as they got older, and now they're reduced to nothing.
1: We're going to be joined throughout the show, Anne, by. Sorry, apologies. Go on, finish your point.
0: They have no appreciation or thanks to the people of Ireland that worked and kept these ministers up in the door. My God, now looking at that budget and seeing so many people sitting there, do we really need all those people to run the country? And all those big pensions, they wouldn't live on 300 euros a week.
1: Many of them, in fact, most of them, all of our local representatives will be joining us throughout the show this morning. Peter Chapclear, Natasha Newton-Brennan, Catherine Callan. We've even got some of the local councillors along with John McGuinness. Well, you can tell them yourself if you want later on. That's the point I was going to make. But what message would you like me to pass on to them?
0: I heard Chap talking down. I usually go to the Ibrox show and talk to all the lads down there, John and all the lads down there. Well, I didn't get down this year. But I heard him on the radio that the petrol diesel came down to 150 when the reduction came. I don't know where he got it, but he must be well known. He must be getting a good reduction on it because we didn't get it. I haven't seen 150 for diesel in. I couldn't name the day.
1: I'd say it's probably green diesel he's talking about. I think the green diesel is in around that sort of price, but you can't put green diesel in the car, unfortunately. There you go.
0: No, you can't. Not that he's putting it in it.
1: I wouldn't. I would doubt that very much, Anne. Let's just be careful about that. Chap can have fun with the rest of us, but he probably wouldn't appreciate those sort of comments, I'm sure. It is, of course, illegal to put green diesel in the car, and he wouldn't be doing anything illegal, of course. Anne, just finally then, the winter is ahead. We've had a very mild start to the autumn, thankfully. Fuel prices are probably not going to head south anytime soon, despite the measures by the government in the budget. Fuel prices are going up. Will you be okay through the months ahead? Do you expect people to be able to get through the months ahead? Or do you think maybe the government, when they hear the responses, might have to change tack a little bit and bring in some of those one-off measures that really were a big help to people in previous years?
0: Yeah, but if those one-off measures come in and there's two people in a house, pensioners, the two people won't get it. You have to live on your own.
1: Well, if you remember the 250 quid that we were all getting a month, I mean, with something like that, because every household in the country pretty much got those, they would help, wouldn't they?
0: Yeah, got that. Yeah. Okay.
1: Yeah. That's it. Max, from your perspective, the budget has come, it's been announced, it'll take effect from, largely speaking, the 1st of January next year. As a student, what will you do? Just do what students always do, find a way of muddling through?
2: Well, that's it. You know, you cut back, you stop going out, you stop just doing a lot of the things you enjoy. I mean, stuff that used to be kind of time killers is now kind of a luxury, you know.
1: Yeah.
2: We used to be able to go out for a drink at the end of a day at college, and now it's, well, look, we'll do it one day a week because that's all we can afford.
1: Yeah.
2: You have to be careful about how many hours you work because you might become ineligible for Susie. So you're on this really fine tightrope, I feel. Okay. And we as Simon Harris, I think, said, Ireland has one of the youngest populations in the EU.
1: Yeah. Well, listen, Max, stay with me for a moment, because as I said to you, we'll be joined by all of our local representatives, and Anne referenced Peter Chapclear. Deputy Chapclear, good morning. Can we hear?
3: Good morning, Brian. How are you?
1: Great to have you with us, Chap. Thanks for taking the time this morning. Anne, Max are on the other line there as well. We'll be joined by Natasha Newsom-Drennan in a few moments' time. But just before we take a break, your own feelings this morning, Peter?
3: Yeah, I suppose, look, it's a very, very difficult situation we find ourselves in at the moment. And look, there's been an awful lot of external challenges in terms of the volatility in the world energy markets and the conflict in Iran and the impact that has had, Brian, in terms of the increase in energy prices in households right across Carlow, Kilkenny. It's having a real impact on people's lives. So, and then obviously we have the significant geopolitical uncertainty as well that we've experienced over recent years. So there are an awful lot of challenges out there. But I think the budget that was brought forward yesterday is a step in the right direction. It's budget 2 of 5 in the lifetime of this particular government. I mean, on the social, and we can get into more detail, but on the social protection side, there's some really good measures that are going to help people, such as, for example, the €500 permanent cost of disability payment that's been introduced next January.
1: Just stay with you for a moment, really, Peter. And I know there's so many items in the budget. I mean, even from our perspective, there's so much data and information in front of us. You can find yourself jumping from pillar to post at times. But staying with the fuel, I mean, if things are as difficult as they are at the moment, I think somebody has the radio on in the background. Whoever that is, turn your radio down. We can't hear, chap. But going back to those fuel subsidies that we would have had in the previous years, chap, where people were getting, you know, those one-off payments to make a big difference. Why not now?
3: I think that's a really good point to make, but the challenge with that is that they were one-off payments. So I think what the government is trying to do is introduce permanent measures that are lasting, not just through the current energy crisis we find ourselves in, but when things ease off, for example, in the Strait of Hormuz and things improve, that those permanent measures will continue to be there. Whether that be the 10-year increase in the old age pension, or whether that be the permanent cost of disability payment that's coming through, whether that be the pausing of any carbon tax increases for the remainder of the lifetime of this government. So there are specific measures, permanent measures that the government have introduced to try and help people right across the country, right across Carlow, Kilkenny, whether that be on the social welfare side of things, whether it be, you know, the old age pension, the disability invalidity, or whether that be the workers in terms of the 2,500 increase in terms of the income tax package, whether it be the reduction in childcare costs for families right across the country. So,
1: what would we have had to give up, do you think, in this budget in order to maintain those one-off subsidy payments that we had before? Because in fairness, you do make a good point. I mean, obviously a budget has to be sustainable and it does have to look towards the future, but the future also includes this winter. And when it comes to the prices that we're paying at the pump, or the prices that we're paying to our local fuel provider to top up the tanks at home, those prices are higher now than they were when those one-off payments were first introduced a couple of years ago. What would we have had to lose out of the budget in order to deliver something like that?
3: Well, I suppose the first thing I'd say is that the challenges that we're facing aren't because of Ireland's economic policy. They're because of the world situation we find ourselves in terms of the world energy market. So this is something that's happening across Europe, across the world. Like, if you look straight away in terms of what we've done in Ireland, I mean, the reduction of the excise duty on petrol and diesel pumps, those have all been extended now out to spring 2027. And whilst the cost of diesel and petrol is expensive in the pumps, we're in the bottom quartile in Europe. I mean, most European countries, their diesel and petrol is far more expensive than Ireland at the moment. So that's a measure that's hopefully going to help families and individuals and businesses right across the country. But in addition to that, those measures that you refer to, they weren't in place last year. They were a number of years ago. But when you introduce a one-off measure, my personal view is you're better off introduce a permanent measure that can be grown over time, as opposed to a one-off measure which potentially people could become dependent on. And, you know, the emergency measures were brought in the past. But if you look at, for example, things like the fuel allowance, I mean, that has increased by another €5 in this particular budget. And again, that's over 500,000 families across the country are going to benefit from that fuel allowance, which is up to €43 a week now in the upcoming budget. So there are very targeted measures that the government has introduced, but also whether it be on the tax package for workers, or whether it be the income tax levies or whatever, tax credits and the increases. I mean, the average worker out there was going to get about €750 back in their pocket. So, the minimum wage has been increased also up to almost €15 a week. So there are really targeted measures in this particular budget. Yeah. But there's no doubt, Brian, it is a challenge. People are struggling. They are hurting. And this budget has tried to help to put targeted measures in place, first and foremost, but also for those that are out working to help them as well in terms of easing the cost of living supports for those people in Ireland. Okay. Also, and I'll give you a quick, you look at something like the care.
1: Well, I tell you what, if you can, just bear with me for a moment. We're going to take a very short break because we'll be joined by some of our local representatives, and we'll give you more time to discuss that as we continue our conversations around this year's Budget 2027.
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6: Nivian is a good way of Kinsworth Amshire advice on in Aden. 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That the echel mar chela. Nadin's armored martian shervish heisharach a her and audiha agus chuller with a heckel a rin the blina. Heckel to on furhan inyal. Agus an wil galor nitsoid gwi skaha on. 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
1: Deputy Peter Chapclear has stayed with us. He's also been joined on the line now by Sinn Féin TD, Natasha Newsom-Drennan. Natasha, Deputy Chapclear talking about the differences that they've made. I think the figure that he quoted there was something on average of around about €17 a week. Married couple with three children, income 77,000. Net effect of this budget to them is just €8 per week. Others, retired couple earning somewhere around 45,000. Net benefit to them, €26 per week. They've done as much as they could.
12: Should I laugh now? I don't, like, you even look at the €5 that they're for the fuel allowance. They've cut that by 4 weeks as well. Mm. So it might sound great, €5.
3: That's not correct.
12: €5 won't even.
1: Deputy Clear is saying that's not correct.
12: People know,
1: I'll give you both an opportunity, but just to clarify people listening. Last year, the number of weeks that people could claim the fuel allowance was increased by 4 weeks as a temporary measure. Deputy Clear, Natasha is right. Compared to last year, it is 4 weeks less, although €5 per more, the net effect compared to last year is they're getting less in the fuel allowance.
3: But the reality of the situation, Brian, you hit the nail on the head there. Last year was a temporary measure to ease the financial crisis, the energy crisis that was out there with people. So that was a once-off measure that was introduced, that extension of 4 weeks, to help families get through that particular difficult period. The fuel allowance at the 28 weeks has been increased by €5. And if circumstances evolve, and if things are still really difficult as we get through the winter, whatever, I mean, there always is the option for government to extend into the future again. But it's not accurate to say that it's been cut by 4 weeks, because last year was a one-off temporary measure, and it was very clear when that came out. So it's just important to be accurate on the detail here. For people at home that are listening to your show, the fuel allowance will be increasing by €5 a week, up to €43 a week. And again, there's about 500,000 households across the country that are going to benefit from that.
1: Natasha, now that we've had that sort of clarification, I suppose, you are still correct in what you said, that, you know, or I'm correct in what I said. Yeah, compared to last year, they are down. Go on, you were going to make other points, I'm sure.
12: Yeah, no, it's just like, you know, I suppose with the cost of inflation and stuff, like that €5 doesn't keep up to, like, they were already in energy poverty, you know, and like, I know one-off measures are not the way forward, but in a time of crisis, and people are, they are struggling, and we would have given €400 credit. There is so many people that are in arrears in their electricity costs, and there's also people that what we would call the hidden homeless, the people who don't actually turn on their electricity because, or their heating, because they can't afford to pay it. They are like what we used to call the hidden homeless, the couch surfers. We have so many of those. So like, we don't even know the real cost of, you know, the crisis that people are in with their energy. But what, like, I mean, it's been a budget not for the ordinary worker. And like, I just cannot understand why the government have refused to introduce a windfall tax on excessive energy profits. Because, you know, it's the ordinary person are the ones that are suffering. Mm.
1: But well, let's put that to Deputy clear then. Deputy, it's not a budget for workers. Why haven't we reduced a windfall tax on the energy companies?
3: Yeah, I think, to be fair, in this particular budget, in terms of the windfall tax, if I can address that first, Tánaiste Simon Harris has said, and he's convening with his European counterparts, with the possibility of looking at a European directive in relation to windfall tax. So that's something that is being looked at behind the scenes. But you've got to look at the budget in the round. I mean, this is €125 billion budget, and €30 billion of that budget is going towards cost of living supports and the social protection package, which is, as I said to you, helping families and individuals right across the country, whether that be the fuel allowance increase, whether that be the increase in the core social welfare payments. So, for example, the first time ever that the state pension has exceeded €300 per week. It's the first time that has ever happened. We've got the fuel allowance in there. We've got the carbon tax relief on home heating oil. But there are challenges out there. Like, I'm not going to talk to you on the phone here, Brian, and say that people aren't under pressure, because they are. But I suppose in terms of the budget, you can't just focus on social protection packages or cost of living supports. You've got to look at everything. You've got to reward work. You've got to help people in relation to the childcare side of things, where we've got childcare fees reduced to €550. We've got to look at the housing situation. And there's measures there, for example, the help to buy relief has been increased from €30,000 to €35,000 to help first time buyers in terms of getting on the property market.
1: And all of those points are valid. They're all really fact. They're all in that. They are. But the net effect for a married couple with three children on an income of €77,000 a year, I mean, it's not maybe in the upper echelons of earnings in Ireland, but I mean, it's still a substantial income for a couple to try and earn while they're raising three children. The net effect for a family like that is €8 a week.
3: And again, this is budget 2 of 5, Brian. So, I mean, we're in a budgetary process here. We're working through the cycle of the government. But, I mean, if you look at Sinn Féin's proposals that they brought forward in their budget, they said they were going to spend €13.4 billion, which is €5 billion extra than what the government spent. But that, it's not feasible. It's not working to do that, because the additional €5 billion that Sinn Féin said they would cost is the same as the USC. And they wanted to cost the USC as well. So there's a €10 billion deficit in one particular year. So, yes, it's about now, and it's about health helping people and helping families now and trying to spread, you know, across all the different sectors. But we have to look at it, keep an eye on tomorrow as well. And we're in a situation in Ireland, in Carlo Kilkenny, where we have full employment. There are 2.8 million people working in the country. Our economy is in a very, very strong place. We have a very young economy. But there are challenges that are there. And there are issues that are happening from an international perspective, which are having devastating effects on people sitting in their kitchens in Greignamana or in Grangemacher or right across Carlow and Kilkenny, and they need support. So there are very specific targeted supports that have been introduced that should have. I would love if it was more, but it has to be done in the round. Maybe, for example, there's going to be 1,000 new Gardaí across the country, and I hope many has always come to Carlow and Kilkenny. There's 2,339 additional special needs assistants that are going to be in schools right across the country. So we have to look at the whole budget in the round, and there is a lot of competing demands and competing interests. Okay. And yes, workers need to be looked after, and yes, families need to be looked after. And I would love to be on your show with way more benefits for all those people, but it has to be done in the context of the budget. And we have to manage the economy fiscally as well, and we have to be fair to all sectors of society and all people across the country. Deputy, and I think this budget, on balance, is a fair budget, but it is budget 205.
1: What about business? More will need to be done. I mean, we haven't spoken about businesses at all. Texters saying, morning, Brian, could you ask Deputy Clear what they did for business? Only put more pressure on them to employ people, paying for everything when it comes to, you know, recent contributions to pensions and now the increase in the minimum wage as well. There's nobody talking about businesses out there, Deputy Clear.
3: Yeah, and businesses are the cornerstone of our economy. And as I said to you earlier, we're very fortunate. We have 2.8 million people working in Ireland, and an awful lot of those are working in small businesses around the country. One particular initiative that I was heavily involved in, Brian, is the introduction of a 15 million fund for rural pubs. We've seen across Ireland where 2,200 pubs have closed over the last 20 years. And the government wants to stop that continuing. So there's a 15 million support package put in place for rural pubs, the detail of which is to be designed over the coming weeks with the various different ministers. But that's something that's going to help rural pubs and keep that viable community centre, you could say, in rural towns and villages.
1: Natasha, your thoughts on the comments there from Deputy Clear?
3: To the PRSI side, there are energy efficient grants, for example, that have been introduced in the upcoming budget as well, which will support almost 7,500 euro of a grant to different businesses across the country as well. So there are specific measures, and then there is a change in the PRSI threshold, which has been increased, which the average employee will save between 600 and 700 euro per annum per employee per business in terms of the PRSI threshold.
1: Natasha, your comments on the recent comments there by Deputy Clear about business.
12: Well, probably one of the only things that I could welcome, and you know, not to keep it all quite negative, but the 15 million support for the rural pubs to keep the door open, because we know,
1: but we don't know what that's going to do yet, how it's going to be administered.
12: This is what I was going to say. So, you know, because the pubs are, you know, they are the heart of our community. You know, it's some place for people to go. And, you know, especially when you're living in rural Ireland, where you may be a single farmer on your own, it's somewhere to go to chat. But that's just it.
1: Does it feel like an afterthought from your perspective? Does it feel like it's like, okay, we never did anything for the pubs. We got 15 million. Yeah, there's 15 million left in the corner over there. Give it to the pubs. How are we going to give it? We don't know yet, but just tell them we're giving it to them.
12: But this is it, Brian. But this is it. This is how the country is being ran. It's like we're going to throw money into... Sorry, Peter, I am talking now. We're going to put money into a pot and we'll work it out after. It'll be a great announcement. We'll just put it there. Like, I cannot understand how you can put money out there without a plan first.
1: What are you going to do with it, chap?
12: It's like...
3: Could I come in?
12: No, sorry, just one sec. I just want to say, just on something else, on plans. We'll talk about the electric buses. You know, there was 58.3 million spent on electric buses. They're still sitting there idle. There's nobody in a household can run their house like that when you just go out and just spend money like that. Those buses are costing 20,000 euros per week to store them.
1: Okay.
12: Then you have the IT system for the trains, the 50 million. That was never any good. So when you waste money, you cannot, if you ran the country like you run your household budget, you will have some hope of getting it right.
1: Okay.
12: But the way the country is being run now, there's absolutely disregard for taxpayers' money.
1: Okay, Natasha, I'm going to ask you to stay with us for a few moments. Just before I let Deputy Clare go, yes, I'll give you one chance to respond there before we're joined by Catherine Callaghan.
3: It's very unfair to say rural pubs is an afterthought. This is something I've been campaigning on for the last 6 months.
1: Well, what's the plan for that 15 million then?
3: So the Vintners Federation have brought forward a very strong proposal where a certain percentage on keg sold is paid back. The department are wondering, is that actually workable? So they've said, look, this is an area we need. Government is recognising that there's a problem here, and government is putting funding aside, 15 million, to help small rural pubs and pubs that are struggling around the country. So the money is put aside, first of all. So for 2027, rural pubs will benefit from this pot. But I suppose the rollout of the scheme and what it specifically looks like is to be determined. And government will be working, and they've spoken with the Vintners Federation in specific detail in terms of what this scheme will look like, how it's going to be rolled out. But it will be rolled out in 2027, and it will be a shot in the arm for rural pubs right across the country, and in particular Carlow Kilkenny. And Natasha, I agree with Natasha here. Things like rural isolation are big issues across rural Ireland.
1: We'll await the detail on that.
3: To talk about the GA match, to talk about everything that's going on, to talk about the budget. It's a place where people come together and they need to be supported.
1: Just finally, before I let you go, Deputy Clare, and if you could give me a quick response, I'd appreciate it, because we've so much to get through. So apologies for being a little bit coarse in that regard. The Taoiseach has been criticising the budget leaks from his own government colleagues. I mean, we knew most of this before we even got to last weekend. Why so many leaks, and what are your thoughts on his criticism?
3: Well, look, for me, budget day is budget day, and nothing should be leaked before the budget. But unfortunately, I'm a new backbencher, so I'm not privy to tell you that particular information. But look, we see it all the time, and it's not so long ago. Kilkenny listeners and Carlow listeners will remember that I think there was a minister in our constituency when budget information was leaked before.
1: Yeah, we talked about that yesterday.
3: I think
1: half an hour before one fax or one telex caused somebody to lose their job.
3: To show the current world we live in with technology. One point before I go, Brian, there's 74,000 students across the country and across Carlow Kilkenny that are getting their junior cert results today.
1: Yeah.
3: It's a record number to sit the state exams, and if I could just wish all of them and their families and their parents the best today as they get the results.
1: Deputy Clare, I'm going to let you go. Natasha, I'm going to ask you if you can to stay with us, and after this break, we'll also be joined by another one of our local representatives, Deputy Catherine Callaghan.
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1: So many thoughts, so many figures, so many voices, and we're joined on the line along with Natasha Newsom-Drennan, Sinn Féin TD, who has stayed with us, with another one of our local representatives, Fine Gael TD, Catherine Callaghan. Natasha, if I might come to you first of all, Reuters last night, I've just been told, have said that Ireland is in quite an unenviable position, one of the few countries in the world that can actually spend some money at such a challenging time globally. That's a position that we've been put into by our government. How do you feel about that?
12: Well, I think that we should be in a better position. You know, I've just listed off some of the things that we could have spent more wisely on, or maybe, you know, when spending money, it's like spend it as if it's your own. And, you know, like, it's not just monopoly money. But,
1: so do you think they've spent too much then?
12: It could be, Brian, this could be a great country. It really could be a great country. Do you know? But look, there's one thing that I suppose that, you know, there's the promise of 1.8 million hours for home care hours. Now, Brian, you know that I've been on before about home care hours not being filled. You know, so I just think, you know, a lot of this is empty promises. We'll announce stuff, but like with no actual plan to put these in place. So like we know that there's a lack of home cares. You know, so it's the plan that we want. It's not the announcement of the money. It's the announcement of the plan to get to where we want to be. And that's what it seems to be missing. It's the planning. It's like the money for the vintners. It's the plan. Where's the plan? You put the plan in first and then put the money, then you go look for the money. It just seems to be cart before the horse all the time.
1: Would a prudent budgetary approach not be the other way around? That you see what money you have and then you put a plan in place rather than putting a plan in place and then trying to find the money? Would that not be the normal way of things?
12: No, you have your budget. You will have your budget every year as you have it. So there is no point in just putting money in. So we'll put out a plan. Here's a plan. Right, how much will it cost? Okay, we can't do that. Right, let's go back to the drawing board. How can we cut it down again? You know, but to announce money with no plan, it just sounds great.
1: Yeah, you're talking about the vintners, so no specifically in the plan for the pubs. Catherine Callaghan,
12: now,
1: no
12: what
1: plan.
12: Really bothered me. Yes. Sorry.
17: Good morning, Brian.
1: Sorry, apologies, Catherine. Just for one second, go on, Natasha. Finish your point quickly if you can.
12: So just the €3 for the living alone allowance. It's so hard when you have two people living in a house and one passes away and they're left with, it's €25 is what they would have now for a living alone allowance. The cost of heating does not go down when somebody passes away.
1: Yeah.
12: The cost of, you know, all of those bills, they don't go down. This is an area that really needs better looking at, and €25 a week just isn't enough.
1: Okay, Catherine Callaghan.
17: Good morning, Brian, and good morning to your listeners. I am, I suppose I'm going to start here by saying, like, this is a great country to live in. I am so sick of people running down Ireland. We have a great country. As you have said there, that we're the envy of a lot of European countries because of the prudent management of our economy over the past number of years, that we are able to respond in the way that the government has responded in the tax package.
1: But I would also temper that by saying it's not much of a response, or people will feel that it's not much of a response.
17: Now, let me just, I suppose it is, and I know that people get fed up with hearing the big figures like 8.65 billion of a total package, but like there are benefits there for everyone. The increase of the higher rate tax threshold, it being raised now to 46,500 euros, that's probably going to bring somewhere in the measure of €750 benefit for a single worker that's making it probably about €50,000 a week now. But we need to look at it in the round, because the intention of the budget was to reach as many people as possible during an extremely turbulent period. So we see workers are benefiting through tax, a lower paid worker is going to be benefiting through the minimum wage, a family through childcare, and also the measures in terms of the excise, the continuation of the excise reductions in fuel. We see renters benefiting through the rental tax credit. Pensioners are going to be benefiting through the increase in the pension and fuel allowance. And then persons with disabilities through the increase in the disability pension, but also then through the introduction of that €500 one-off cost of disability payment. Now, I recognise that not everybody will get every measure, you know, but really they're trying to ease the pressure across the broader section of society as possible. Now, if it was up to me, of course, I would have liked to have seen more being done, because I know that people are still under pressure. But really, guys, in an uncertain international environment, we have to be prudent. So I think this budget does give practical help now, while continuing to invest in housing and public services and infrastructure. And I really need to underline that responsible government means that we still need to hold on to the capacity to be able to respond adequately, to offer help and assistance to those who need it most should the situation worsen in the future.
1: Okay. The stark reality of all of those figures, though, is a married couple with three children with an income of €77,000 a week better off. A cohabiting couple with an income of €138,000 a year. If they're €138,000 a week, I don't think they'd be particularly concerned about the budget one way or the other. €138,000 a year, they're €31 a week better off. It's not really helping those who are under most pressure, is it?
17: Well, now, Brian, are you looking at that in terms of like income tax? Are you also looking at it in terms of, you know, what the help that's been provided in terms of childcare fees, you know, because they're being reduced now to €550 per month? I know we have a way to go, but not everything can be done in one budget. You know, that's bringing a saving of just over €2,200 per child per year. Then we also have like,
1: that's if they have children in childcare. I mean, because there are many married couples out there with three children where the €77,000 is being earned by one, with one family member staying at home. So I'm looking purely at the household budget.
17: Yeah, no, absolutely. And are you including as well and factoring in the cost of the reduction in fuel costs, the saving that's being made there by the reduction in €23 per litre in petrol and €27 per litre, 32 cents per litre in diesel, you know, that's now being pushed out to the end of February 2027. Look, I'm not arguing that people aren't feeling the pinch, and I'm certainly, as I have said already, I wish we could do more, because I know that people are still under pressure. But I think it's important that we look at the entire budget in the round, and I can understand when you're looking at if we're looking at what people are bringing home in their pocket, we're probably not taking into account the tax credit that's going up by €125. But I do think it's important. Like, you know, and let's look as well that carbon tax has been reduced right back down to 2023 levels, and it's not going to be increased again until 2030. You know, so I suppose, look, we're trying to help. The government's trying to help with the bill today while looking
1: towards the future. Okay, I'm going to ask you both to stay with me for a moment. We do have to get to the news at 11. Gerry Farrell is in the building. He's listening intently to everything everybody is saying, and we'll be obviously getting his opinions and giving you a chance to get his opinion on your own personal circumstances after the news at 11. That's on the way.
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1: Yes, a huge amount more still to come in our O'Neill Foley budgetary special. And with apologies if you're ever going to be late to the newsroom. Not that I'm, you know, often late to the newsroom, but it's going to happen on Budget Day. With apologies, Dermot Keyes has your news at 11.02.
28: Thanks, Brian, and good morning from the newsroom. As we've been hearing on this show over the past hour, there's been a mixed reaction to Budget 2027, with Anne, a retired listener, describing it as scandalous and of little benefit to people already struggling to make ends meet. Max Jones, a student at SETU Carlow, welcomed the increase in the minimum wage, but said that he and fellow students remain worse off today than they were 12 months ago. Reaction to yesterday's budget has broken down along expected political lines, with Fianna Fáil TD Peter Chapclear citing the ongoing Middle East crisis as an impediment that the government has no control over, adding that further emergency measures which were introduced in previous budgets would not benefit the country in the long run. Meanwhile, Sinn Féin Deputy Natasha Newsom-Drennan described the budget as a major letdown and said there was no telling how many people were still opting to leave their home heating off due to affordability fears and the cost of living. And stay tuned to the KCLR Daily for more Budget 2027 coverage, with thanks to O'Neill Foley Chartered Accountants. Meanwhile, teacher unions are being invited to take part in talks with government about a new public sector pay deal. INTO members have been instructed to join 24-hour strikes on both the 14th and 21st of October. Taoiseach Micheál Martin and Education Minister Hildegard Nocton say the government are ready to negotiate a new deal. And MEPs are calling for burnout to be formally recognised as an occupational disease. The European Parliament is pushing for stronger protections against work-related stress, depression and anxiety, including measures to tackle excessive workloads while giving employees a right to disconnect outside working hours. It's approaching 3.5 minutes past 11. Your weather update is next.
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28: It's going to be cool and bright today with plenty of sunshine and some scattered showers spreading from the northwest in the afternoon. Highest temperatures of 12 to 14 degrees in a moderate to fresh northwesterly wind. Right now it's 10 degrees in Carlow Town, it's 11 degrees in Kilkenny City and it's also 11 degrees in Ferrybank.
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1: Dermot, thank you very much for that. 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
5: 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ONF.ie.
1: Deputy Natasha Newsom Drennan and Deputy Catherine Callaghan have stayed with us for a moment. Gerry Farrell is in studio with us. We'll be going to Gerry in just a couple of moments' time. Natasha, your own perspective, the agri sector is your sector, it's your world. Talk to me about how farmers are feeling this morning.
12: Well, I can't see anything, any of them coming back with a whole lot of positive. We see the fuel rebate, right, so that was already, that's old money. That's not new money in this budget. And then there's probably about 30 million left from that money that was given for the fuel rebate. So that will be given from August to December, say the 31 say the new fuel rebate. Mm. So there's about 30 million missing there. So I'm not actually sure. Maybe Catherine might be able to tell us where that money is actually going, because that was money that was announced this year.
1: But what about the additional 31 million allocated for the new fertiliser scheme? We know fertiliser prices are connected to fuel prices. They're challenged at the moment, and the government have allocated money to help in that regard.
12: Yeah, no. That money was meant to be for fuel, solely for fuel. So I don't actually know where it's going, but I'm looking at the figures. I'm kind of seeing that probably that 30 million is going in for the fertilizer, all right, because what they've said is that they're going to give 30 million from the executor funding, and then there is 15.3 million coming from the EU. Now that money actually from the EU, that was at the start of July, they said that money was available. So we kind of still not no scheme exactly planned out yet. So we're a little bit slow on that. But yeah, so I'm actually thinking that that's probably where that 30 million has gone. But that was actually for fuel, not for fertilizer. Mm.
1: Green diesel prices are pretty good though, yeah, aren't they? I mean, we all wish we could probably avail of those sorts of prices.
12: Which prices?
1: Green diesel.
12: Green diesel has been very high, and like we know that if we can't keep the cost of green diesel down to a decent level, that cost will go back on our food, and we won't feel it today or tomorrow. It'll be next year is when we feel it. It's when those crops have grown. So like, it is in our interest to keep the green diesel down as low as we can, because effectively it will be the pocket of the consumer that will hit when, you know, you look at next spring.
1: Okay. Catherine Callaghan, your thoughts on the agri sector in terms of what the government have done in this budget? I mean, we've seen them out protesting earlier on in the year. Any sense that they could be out again soon?
17: Well, I suppose just to clear up what Natasha was saying there, you know, I know that Minister Martin Hayden hasn't come out and broken down exactly yet how the money is going to be divvied out. That isn't an indication that he doesn't know or that he doesn't have a plan in place. This is just the way that budget day, that the overall scheme is announced, and then in the days after the budget, each of the ministers come out and they lay out in much clearer fashion how how the money is going to be spent. Like, for example, in when it comes to farming, you know, there's I'm going to join farming and rural Ireland. So yeah. There is 208 million for rural development as well. The fuel support for farmers and contractors has been extended. That fertilizer support, that's somewhere in the region of 46.1 fertilizer aid. There is 93 million going for TAMS. There's 54 million going for the tillage sector in total, 30 million for tillage sustainability, 14 million for the straw incorporation, 10 million for protein aid, and then succession partnership relief is up from 5,000 to 10,000. So I think that there is definitely an acknowledgement from the a continued acknowledgement from the Department of Agriculture about how important rural life is, how important the farming sector is to Ireland, and that you know, that we really need to ensure that we're supporting succession, that we're making farming a viable lifestyle, a viable industry for our and especially for us here in Carlow and Kilkenny.
1: Yeah. So I Natasha, they're doing really, the best really to make it a viable lifestyle.
12: Okay, so just to let Catherine know that that's, the first 6 million for the fertiliser support scheme, that's actually, there's only 30 million coming from our pot, the 15.3 million will be coming from Europe. On the generation renewal.
17: What's important is that it is going to farmers across Carlow and Kilkenny, that's what's important.
1: But I think she's making the point, it's not coming as a result. The full

0: 5,000 on the TAMS, right? Or 5 million, sorry, on TAMS. So, and that will mostly go for storage of, you know, it's basically down to our water. It's trying to improve the water quality. That's the idea of the TAMS. So it's for storage, for slurry and stuff.
1: So there's a lot of support here, Natasha. And you'll understand, obviously, as somebody who doesn't run a farm myself, or, you know, didn't grow up on a farm, for people listening at home, all we hear is talking about support after support after support after support. I mean, some might say that a lot in the farming sector are getting a lot more support. You might not be happy with the amounts, but getting a lot more support than people in other businesses.
0: But Brian, you might see it as support for farmers, and that's how people do see it. But by supporting farmers is keeping the cost of our food down. If we don't support farmers, we can't keep the cost of food down. This is one of the reasons why we joined the EU, because it was to, you know, for our food support, for to keep the cost of food down, keep good quality food. You know, so that was one of the reasons why we went in there.
1: Yeah.
0: Now, there's another, there used to be a grant for farmers, right? It was an insulation grant, an aid grant, and it used to be 10,000. So, like, you know, that's one thing that should come back. You know, so there was other bits and pieces that used to be there that really should have been looked at.
1: Okay.
0: But no, Brian, if you look at farming, you know, the cheaper that a farmer can produce food, the cheaper that it will end up on your shelf.
1: Okay, that'll help everybody. There's no doubt about that. And I totally acknowledge that and accept that as well. One final area that, you know, we'll turn the dial on a little bit, moving from the world of agri to a world that Deputy Callaghan would very much be aware of, Gardaí and Defence Forces in general. This again will affect rural Ireland because funding has been given to recruit another 1,000 trainee Gardaí, bringing the force to just over 15,000 for next year, and funding for an intake of 850 new permanent Defence Force members. Deputy Callaghan, that's obviously going to be good news, I'm sure you'd suggest, for everybody in the country.
2: Oh yeah, no, most definitely. And I think that and I will be fighting hard to see more of those community Gardaí coming to Carlow and Kilkenny. I think that that's really important. I'm actually a member. I know I'm a member of the Justice Committee, so it is something that we've been speaking to the Minister for Justice about. But I'm also part of an internal Fine Gael Justice Committee as well. And in the last couple of weeks, we have met both the AGSI and the Garda representative, the GRA, Garda Representative Association as well. So I'm acutely aware of the challenges that are present there for both our members of An Garda Síochána and communities, rural communities as well. So I really welcome that. I think that that's important. I think that that is good for our rural communities. In terms of the Defence Forces, of course, look, I'd like to see more money going to our Department of Defence. And the reason I would like that is because I believe that defence and investment in defence and national security is essentially an investment in protecting people and protecting the public services upon which they rely. So, look, I know it has been somewhere in, you know, maybe just below 10% of an increase of our annual budget in defence,
1: yeah.
2: But really, we need to keep ensuring that we're investing in the mechanisms and that protect our citizens.
1: And just finally, that same point to yourself, Natasha, Catherine Canahal welcoming 1,000 new trainee Gardaí. I'm sure you'd welcome that announcement as well.
0: Absolutely. And in same as like Catherine had said, like, you know, we would like more money to go in there. You know, people feel safe when they see our Gardaí walking up and down the street, you know, and we see at times of storms and snow, it's the Defence Force are the ones that are out there along with our farmers that are helping keeping the rest of us go to work every day. You know, and it's not just bad weather, you know, they're there for other crises that we'd have. So, absolutely, we
1: very
0: need to spend more money
1: yeah.
0: there. You know, well, we absolutely do, yeah.
1: Deputy, thank you very much for your time, and I'm sure it's a very busy day for you, Deputy of Sinn Féin, Natasha Newsom-Drennan, and, of course, Fine Gael Deputy Catherine Callaghan joining us on the KCLR Daily Budget Special.
3: 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ONF.ie.
1: Well, let's catch our breath for a moment. The man that's going to help us catch our breath is here, Gerry Farrell. Good morning.
4: Hey Brian, good morning. 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
1: It's a lot, isn't it?
4: Yeah, and you can get lost in some of the detail, and when millions and billions are being thrashed out over the airwaves, some people can just begin to

0: you know, get a little bit disheartened and begin to maybe tune out. I think if we take a little bit of a step back, Brian, and a bit of a helicopter view maybe, and kind of take a breath and kind of say, okay, I would say that what we've witnessed yesterday is a reasonably prudent budgetary approach. I'm careful with my words there. There's modest benefits there for almost everyone. So I think most people, virtually everybody, will be feeling nonplussed, perhaps, or a little bit unhappy. Okay. There won't be many people feeling too happy.
1: Let's stay in the helicopter for a moment, Gerry, because people, when they look at the challenges that they're facing day to day, paying for food, paying for fuel, paying for living in general, the cost of living, I mean, everything's a crisis now, but I mean, the cost of living crisis is certainly a big, big challenge at the very, very least. Everybody's feeling that, including Minister for Finance, Minister of Public Expenditure. They might not be feeling it personally, but in terms of balancing budgets, it's a huge challenge for them. How well have they done, do you think, overall in that regard?
0: It's an old phrase that was used by a former British Prime Minister that wasn't exactly very well or very popular in this jurisdiction back in the 80s, but she said,
1: Madame, the Iron Lady,
0: there is no such thing as public money, there is only taxpayers' money, right? So, and in fairness, her point was, we are using taxpayers' money, so we're using your money to spend it to try and make life better societally and economically for as many people as possible. There's only one of two ways you can get that money. You can tax people, or you can borrow the money. And if you borrow the money, who pays it back? It's the taxpayer. So that's the bottom line. So really, and I think Chap said it earlier, or maybe Catherine or Natasha, one of them said, it's a budget of 125 billion euro. That is a phenomenal sum of money. And I think, back to the helicopter again, and we're zooming over this, Brian, I think some of the things that are missing or perhaps overlooked or not enough detail are things like productivity, how much bang for our buck, it's our money, how much bang for our buck are we getting when the government spends this money?
1: That seems to be a focus for Jack Chambers, though, in the build-up to this budget, because we've heard of many of the meetings with ministers described as being factious. We've heard ministers walking out of meetings because they all go in, plate in hand, hoping for more so that they can be the one to make those announcements of, you know, that phrase of, I've managed to secure X, Y, or Z. Do you think this is a new approach to budgets, whether it's ministers or us here sitting in the studio, people listening at home, all sort of going, well, I didn't get as much as I hoped?
0: Well, if it's new, it's in its infancy. And we were talking off air through the news there, Brian, about, I mean, I still remember, and many of your listeners will remember 2008, 9, 10, 11, and those austere budgets that we all had to endure when things were being cut, not increased. So we never want to go back there. So some of the key things that need to be, I think, over time, and many people, particularly on the government benches, have said it today and yesterday, this is only stage two of a five-stage process in this current administration. But productivity...
1: Do you believe that? Or is it a good way to kick the problem into next year?
0: I'm a glass half full person, I guess. So I'd like to think I believe it. But part of that overall view of it is, apart from productivity, is like we should be widening the tax band, not narrowing it, which is a real challenge. And we need to ensure, because we have the technology to do this, and this won't surprise anybody when we see the advances in AI, but we need to ensure more targeted supports for those people who need it most. So not everybody, for instance, well, this could be controversial, but not everybody who's over 66 does need the old age pension, certainly doesn't need the 10 euro increase, because there's quite a few very wealthy individuals who are over 66.
1: Age. Well, Gerry's going to stay with us. We're going to take a very short break. We're going to reset, and we're going to go from our focus being speaking purely to politicians, and there will be more to join us, of course, to answering some of the questions that you've been asking. And we've got the man who's well capable of doing that staying with us throughout the morning.
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1: Okay, Jerry, let's get real now. Let's get into the questions coming in for text from texts and WhatsAppers. From your perspective, first of all, let's deal with the big ticket items, the things that we would have looked towards always in relation to the budget. What are pensioners getting as an extra amount in their pension?
0: Yeah, so pensioners are getting an extra €10 a week on the state contributory old age pension and on the non-contributory pension. So that's and that will be with effect from January 2027 when the social welfare bill is passed. So that's that increase, which is slightly out of kilter with what the, I guess, the mandates of the government parties had said 2 years ago, but not a million miles away from it. The fuel allowance is increasing from €38 to €43. So it's an extra €5 a week. And the living alone allowance, and I know you covered this earlier a little bit, but it's going up from €22 to €25. So it's a modest increase of €3 per week.
1: One of the other items that I haven't heard anybody talk about it, really, to be quite honest with you. And it would have always, certainly when I was growing up, being something that your parents would have got excited about or not, depending on what was announced. Children's allowance, any changes in that regard?
0: No changes in that, it's interesting. That one kind of skirted under the radar a little bit, actually. But so no changes, so it wasn't announced. So that's, you know, and so actually nobody's really kind of brought that up. But in terms of some of the tax changes, Brian, on income tax. So we see the standard rate kicking in. Sorry, the higher rate kicking in now is going to be from 46,500. It currently is 44,000. So that is a benefit to most employees. One thing I would say in that regard is, if that's in or around your salary and you're going to be earning 46,500 and you're only paying tax at 20%, not 40%, that's a good news story. If you're earning any more than that and you've already been bounced, we didn't really, I know there was this kind of a skirting mention of the auto-enrollment pension scheme that was introduced at the start of the year. But if you're earning more than 46,500 and listening to this and paying through a workplace pension through auto-enrollment, you shouldn't be, because you're not getting appropriate tax relief.
1: That as well. Some of the old traditional big-ticket items now become sort of very much further down the agenda. The pack of fags up by a euro. E-liquid, I mean, that's something that wouldn't have been mentioned in a budget. E-liquid products up by 20 cents, but no hike in alcohol at this time. Let's stay with taxation, because it's probably the biggest ticket item. It's probably the thing that affects most. Income tax standard rate cut-off point up by 2,500 to 46,500. Your own thoughts on that as a measure?
0: Like I said at the top, I mean, if you're being dispassionate and impersonal about it and you're looking at it from a helicopter view perspective, we need to ensure that the tax band is widened to ensure all of the good work that's been undertaken in this country since the financial crash of 2008 is not undone, or some of it is not undone. So we need opportunities and we need to be inventive in terms of how we widen that tax base. But I do welcome it for the ordinary PMYE worker, because it does put money back in their pockets. And really, that's what government should be doing, because then they should be allowing people to choose how they wish to spend their money. So it's good from that perspective. I suppose the other piece to consider with some of the elements of the budget is higher than anticipated at 8.65 billion. It remains to be seen how much of it impacts on the cost of everything, because inflation matters, of course it does. And if we're putting some more money into people's pockets, are we going to be spending more money? Are we going to be driving prices up? So that's a challenge in its own right.
1: Yeah, because the European Central Bank have been doing a lot over the last 6 to 8 months to try, maybe even slightly longer, to try and control inflation. I mean, do you think from a budgetary perspective, that's another challenge that those deciding on the budget have to balance in their own minds? We've got the people of the country needing more, but if we give too much while inflation is going up, then inflation will continue to go up and we're just really kicking the can of that very large problem of inflation further down the road.
0: Yeah, and much of what I do is take a step back and look at the numbers and be impersonal about it, I guess. But if you're a politician, particularly a governmental politician, you have to try and, in fairness to opposition parties and politicians as well, you've got to look at it from a societal perspective as well. Of course you have. So that's very, very important. The weapon of choice, the European Central Bank, as any major central bank in the world, to try and stave off inflation, is interest rates.
1: Yeah.
0: So the chances are we're going to see more interest rate rises, which is going to be more challenging for mortgage holders into 2027.
1: A question that we get, it's always that sort of confusing situation where budget 2027 is announced and budget 2026. So one person asking, when will the fuel allowance increase kick in, please? January? Question mark.
0: Yeah, so I think all of the, so with the pension increases of 10 euro a week, with the fuel allowance, with I might be wrong on the fuel allowance, and with the living alone allowance, they have to go through the social welfare bill. But one of our politicians might correct me on this. So I think they will take effect from the first week in January.
1: One area that we haven't touched on really at all, and it's an area that you're particularly expert at, this is inheritance tax, because there's been increased to the thresholds in a lot of the inheritance, and if not, in fact, all of the inheritance tax bands. Just give us those numbers first, Jerry.
0: Yeah, so category one is going from 400,000 to 420,000. That's a parent to a child. Category two is going from 40,000 to 44,000. Which is going to be really interesting, because they used to always match each other percentile-wise.
1: And category two is where you're talking about sort of
0: to a brother or sister a familial relationship, like a niece or nephew or an uncle or an aunt or that kind of thing, or from maybe a parent to a grandparent or the other way around, if you like. And then category three is the stranger category. So you're gifting to anyone, and that's going from 20 to 22,000. It's disappointing, to be honest, because any of the statistics you look at from the CSO or any of the other governmental bodies that we lean on for statistics show us that wealth in Ireland is significantly higher than that. Now, I know a lot of people listening to me this morning mightn't agree with me, but wealth in the Southeast too is significantly higher than that. And much of that is built around property assets. And so when you're passing assets through to the next generation.
1: And there'll be a lot of people, Jerry, listening to you saying they're going, what's he talking about? I mean, we don't have that level of wealth. And there'll be a lot of people who have, you know, challenges day to day, but may well be living in a house that's would sell on the market for 420 grand, mm-hmm, without a mortgage still on it. If they've paid the mortgage down, they might have other smaller little investments. I mean, there's a lot of people in that category. We talked about the categories there. Category two, there will be people very disappointed in that regard, because there's been a big campaign over the last couple of years for childless people, if you like, who are in category two, who feel like they're double taxed. You know, they're taxed when they earned all this money to accumulate their assets, and they want to leave those assets to maybe a niece, a nephew, or a sibling. They were hoping, obviously, to get a lot more than that within that particular country.
0: Yeah, and they got nothing, to be honest. And there's a real sense of disappointment, I think. And I would be a champion, I think, of that cause, because there are many couples and individuals, but many couples who are childless and who would are caught in that situation. It seems quite unfair from a taxation perspective, and it hasn't been resolved this time around. The other piece that's also disappointing is that there's no index linking, because I think you could have not quite once and done this CAT thresholds, but you could have made a difference.
1: Explain that index linking to me and to people who wouldn't necessarily have a detailed understanding of what that phrase means. We've heard that a lot in relation to the capital acquisition tax plans.
0: Yeah, so I mean, so they're going from 400 to 420, as we know, at the top level. So, in between spouses or civil partners, yeah, there is no there's no threshold. So that's good news, then, that hasn't changed. But from a parent to a child, and that threshold of which is going to be now 420 is from both parents. It can't be 420 from mammy and 420 from daddy. So it's a once-off payment from parent to child. That's important to stress that. But index linking, it would simply mean automatic increases on an annual basis in line with something like the Consumer Price Index.
1: Yeah, so we're not waiting on about
0: 3% or whatever the figure is on an annualised basis. So we're not waiting for somebody to announce it in the budget going forward.
1: We know what it's going to be. Jerry, I've got one question for you. If you can answer off the top of your head, great. If not, he's got the laptop in front of him. He's like a school child with his copybook and his notepad out as well, ready to answer any of the questions. The €500 disability payment, is that a once-off payment, somebody's asking?
0: That's a good question. I don't know the answer.
1: We'll let you work away on that while I'm joined on the line now by Councillor Adrian Wallace. Adrian, great to have you with us this morning. You know, the budget.
16: Hi, Brian.
1: We've been looking at some of the headline figures. We've had some of our local representatives say it's not fair of me to look necessarily purely at the headline figures about income, because there are many other supports out there as well. €8 per week, better off in terms of income. Married couple with three children earning 77 grand. Married couple with one child, combined income 44 grand. Also only €8 a week, better off. I'm sure you're disappointed.
16: Yes, I am. And I think a lot of people will be. I think if I was to describe this budget in one word, it would be tokenistic. I think it's a temporary plaster, and it's an attempt to quell some of the discontent that a lot of people are feeling at the moment. Like one-off payments, small adjustments to tax bans will have some temporary reprieve. But ultimately, when you put it in context, people, and many people, are still going to be worse off. You're seeing that families really generally will get an increase in income of 1.4%, but then inflation is rising at 3.5%. Even the disability payment there that you just mentioned, as of last year, the budget left people with disabilities €1,400 less well off. So it's the 500 additional payment is not bringing us back to where we were from 2025. And even the government's own independent report said that people with disabilities are worse off by €10,000 per year. So I think it's a way to spin. It's a lot of spin and it's a lot of propaganda. And actually, if there was an independent analysis done by the Department of Finance that compared and contrasted all the budgets from all the parties, and it showed that 95% of the population would be better off with people before profit alternative budget. But I think the spin and the propaganda is so
1: profusive. My question for you would be,
16: has people
1: under that people before profit budget, 95% of people would be better off this year. That's your what you would contest. What about going forward? I mean, I could run I could make everybody better off this year and possibly next year. We'd all have a great time, but we'd run out of cash fairly quick.
16: But this is exactly where the difference is, and I think the real difference is this. So this budget, the government are saying, you know, it's about, all about making work pay. But you can't do that if you don't deal with the cost of living crisis at the source, if you don't deal with the homeless crisis. So this is a one-off payment sort of budget. The reality is this.
1: But I would contest, if you don't mind me saying, that it's exactly the opposite. Yeah. I think a lot of people out there would have hoped for more one-off payments, more of those one-off payments around fuel that we had a couple of years ago. In fact, I think the government have been saying we would have probably liked to have done so. But actually going forward, what we've done is gotten rid of those one-off payments to create a more coherent budgetary plan going forward.
16: But I don't think they have. And listen, there is a space, and we do call for one-off payments in certain circumstances, 100%. But the reality here is that we need to extend and widen the tax base in Ireland. A huge proportion of our tax income is on transient corporation tax. Now, that means that we're leaving the economy very open to global shocks, and we're seeing how precarious it is out there in the world at the moment. So it leaves us extremely exposed, extremely reliant on a narrow tax base. So our budget identifies the source, many sources of wealth, and we actually identify 67 million, billion in additional resources. And that's added to the over 9 billion we currently have in surplus. And then we want to spend 61 billion. So that's still leaving 6 billion for that so-called rainy day fund.
1: Okay.
16: So we want to tackle the systemic issues in society to make it fairer for everyone overall. I mean, in Carlow currently, if you want to talk about how this budget is really going to have an effect on people, we still have 200 people in emergency accommodation at the moment.
1: Okay.
16: That's the highest number ever on record. CDNT staffing levels are very low. St. Luke's is one of the lowest staff levels as well. So they're the systemic issues that need to be targeted. And slight increases in a tax band is not going to improve public services. It's not going to lift people out of poverty, particularly those with disabilities.
1: Okay, stay with us. Senator Patricia Stevenson is also on the line as well. We'll be getting her thoughts on, you know, maybe the Social Democrats' budget and what they would have done. But, Gerry, that disability allowance, that €500, I believe it is just a one-off, is it?
0: Well, actually, Dara Cleary is the Minister for Social Protection, and when he stood up and mentioned and spoke about this yesterday, and I'm paraphrasing here, he says it would be in the form of a lump sum payment, of €500 in 2027. But there is a caveat, but there will also be a co-design process. You might explain that to me, Brian. A co-design process with disabled people and their representatives on how the payment should be structured in future years.
1: So basically what he's saying,
0: it's not a once-off,
1: It's once-off for this year and probably every year going forward, and then they'll sit down with people who have disabilities to work out a structure. I'm guessing that's what he means by a co-design plan going forward, and I don't claim to be a better proponent of the English language than you, Gerry. You're not at all. Senator Patricia Stevenson, you're also joining us as well. Where would you like to start?
17: Well, look, I just think it was maybe the overall budget was a feeling of kind of let down. I think, you know, the government had talked about like big things and groundbreaking things being coming down in this budget, and like it really, really lacked any, you know, new ideas or ambition. And particularly frustrating, I suppose, and disappointing was the kind of energy approach. The lack of a targeted energy credit for the most vulnerable households. You know, we've been calling for €400. People, I think we have over 300,000 families now, households in energy arrears.
1: But you would have targeted that. It wouldn't have been €400 for every household.
17: 100%. Yeah, we would have targeted it. Because like last time during COVID when we had the energy credits, people with a second house were getting it. And, you know, that's not the people that really need it at the most, you know, the most. So having a targeted energy credit would have been really important for us to support energy poverty, because there's loads and loads of people now living in energy poverty, and it would have given them a little bit of breathing space, a little bit of room, not necessarily a panacea to all the whole energy crisis that we're facing, but, you know, a little bit of room.
1: But could I put this to you, and maybe we'll get Adrian's thoughts on this as well, that in previous budgets, when governments have come out with these one-off measures, you know, opposition parties would have gone, yeah, but one-off measures don't solve problems for people going forward. They're nice today, but we need proper plans into the future. And here we are, you know, with the government saying that they're trying to avoid one-off payments and make proper plans into the future. And we've got opposition party members saying, yes, but where's the one-off payments?
17: And it's a valid point. And so what I would say around that is, like, so for the Social Democrats, we wanted to have a windfall tax on energy companies. They're making billions and billions of profit. So an energy, a windfall tax would be a way to pay for those targeted energy credits. But I'm totally with you on the need to design a kind of broader, have a broader, and I suppose that's why I talk about the lack of vision. Because it, everything is kind of, it's more of the same. So, like, when it comes to, say, energy, for example, we should be making solar panels for all households much, much, much more affordable. That's not being done within this budget. That would be something that could be long-term for homes for the future in terms of reducing energy prices. Like, the government will say that we're not responsible for global energy shocks. No, that's absolutely true. We can't influence what's happening in the global market. However, we're not really taking the meaningful steps to kind of build the resiliency in the domestic level. We're not building offshore wind turbines. We're not offering solar panels at a highly reduced rate to make them genuinely accessible and affordable for low and middle income families who are being left behind with the current plans in place.
1: Councillor Wallace, that point to you then about one-off payments versus structured budgets. You all said we need structured budgets, we need plans into the future. We don't need these one-off payments, although they were welcomed in the other hand as well. And now we have no one-off payments and a structured budget, and you're not happy either.
18: Well, I don't think anyone has said we don't need one-off payments, and it is a part of people's for-profit. And we actually had a bill recently in the Dáil to call for just a windfall tax on the data centres and then a €500 tax credit, which would list nearly 300,000 people out of the electricity arrears. So nobody has opposed one-off measures, but the reality is that the government can spend billions of euros of public money on these emergency one-off measures, but we still have the highest energy bills in Europe. We have dozens. Yeah.
1: No, that's not true. We don't have the highest energy bills in Europe when you're talking about fuel, for example, which has been a large part of people's conversations. I mean, I've looked at the figures. Probably somewhere around about 50% of the countries, if not more, in Europe have higher prices at the pumps than we do here. You know, you could argue that they've done a better job with the fuel prices than they have in other countries.
18: I'm talking as well about electricity here, and that, you know, there's some study that came out that shows that people spend about €200. We're essentially subsidising data centres and the electricity that they consume. So that's how some of the systemic issues that we want to address to break the cycle. Otherwise, you're just putting good money after bad, and eventually we will run out of money. So we need systemic changes, and that's not for profit. We want to see price controls. We want to fully nationalise the energy sector. When the ESB was nationalised, we had one of the deepest rates of electricity in the world. They privatised it. When you privatise it, it gets so much more expensive. There's a lot less of it.
1: Yeah.
18: There's more waste. So there's ways to change the system and break the cycle. Okay. And that's what we're calling for on top of one-off measures.
1: Just a final word then on that to you, Patricia Stevenson. Overall, you know, as a budget, Reuters, as I mentioned earlier on, described Ireland's current economic approach as being, you know, one of the few countries in the world that has money to spend. I mean, it's the approach of the government over the last number of budgets that has put us into that position. Is this more of the same good prudence?
17: No. You'll be unsurprised to hear that I don't think that. Like, three multinationals are responsible for 46% of our corporate tax intake, and the government are at the same time narrowing the tax base. So actually, it's quite reckless what they're doing. It's not sound economic management at all. We're not diversifying where we're taking taxes from. We're not introducing windfall taxes on energy companies. We're not tripling the bank levy, for example. We're not having a super wealth tax, which Social Democrats would like to see on the super wealthy. We need to make sure that we have sufficient money coming in that we can spend, but spend well. My problem and the problem with Social Democrats is a lot of these things are short-term thinking. So, for example, you see the reduction, the cap, I think it's 500 for childcare costs, which won't be coming until next September. Like, I think that's a good thing. Families, as we all know, are paying through the nose. But what this budget doesn't put into place is there's no pathway for a public model of childcare. So what we're ultimately doing is subsidising the private sector again. And we're spending a lot of money on subsidising the private sector, which is a short-term fix to a long-term problem. And the long-term problem is that we don't have those public services. And that's what we'd like to see, is like proper investment in public services for the long-term, which will bear fruit for the future and for future generations. What we're doing now is just fixing the problem of today in a very, very small, short-sighted way.
1: Well, Senator Stevenson and Councillor Wallace, thank you for joining us here on the Casey Lord Daily to give us your thoughts. Lots more to come. More from Gerry on your questions, more politicians, and who knows what else.
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19: Now, Martin, at the risk of wandering and falling indeed into some Alan Partridge radio territory, let's talk about sandwich fillings.
20: Yes.
19: What did you say topped the list?
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19: I think people are just saying that crisps is their favourite sandwich filling.
20: I don't know, there's a lot of people out there that have crisp sandwiches.
19: Yeah, I don't know about crisps coming top of the list. There's a time and place for the crisp sandwich. I'm not anti the crisp sandwich. In fact, a couple of weekends ago, we had the lads barbecue. Hot dogs were on the menu, in the roll, plenty of ketchup and crisps in there as well. It's a taste sensation.
20: Oh, God, right, okay.
19: The soft and the crunchy. Yeah, but I'm not having it as top choice of sandwich filling.
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1: Gerry Farrell has stayed with us. Gerry, a couple of things that we haven't touched on yet at all. Rent-a-room scheme tax threshold increased from 14,000 to 16,000.
0: Yeah, this is a really good opportunity for people who might feel a little bit more pressure or a lot more pressure. And it's good from a number of perspectives. So you can rent a room to a student or to anyone. And the first 16,000 euro that you earn from that rental is totally tax-free. It was 14,000, now it's 16,000. That's also useful, particularly if you say you're living in Carlo and students coming to go to SETU or in Dublin or wherever, but it's available to anyone who wants to rent a room.
1: And I don't know whether you know this, but I'm just wondering, it's just come to my mind, so if we have to come back with an answer to this in good time, fair enough. Is there any sort of requirement for there to be a distance in that relationship? For example, if you're living in Carlo or you have and you have a niece or nephew who's, for example, in Cork and coming to college in Carlo, you know, can you rent that room out to your niece or nephew and have a brother or brother-in-law pay the might not be 16 grand, but an amount to contribute to your own household income?
0: I think that is perfectly allowable, but we might just double check that.
1: First time buyers Help to Buy scheme increased by 5,000 euros to 35,000. It's a property thing, really, more than anything else.
0: It is. I'm not a big fan, to be honest with you. We've talked before about some of the schemes that are available to, particularly in the worst of times. It's funny, really. Sorry, I mean funny, not in a kind of a humorous way, but it's funny how property and building houses has moved down the scale, and the cost of living has absolutely overtaken everything for many people in the last number of months. But that Help to Buy scheme going from 30 to 35, I think it has helped a lot of people. But has it driven up house prices? It probably has. Will it drive up house prices further? The rate at which we're building and the anticipated rate going forward, maybe not so much. There seems to be more of a stabilisation in that space. But I'm not convinced it was perhaps the best use of taxpayers' money.
1: Yeah, and we've had somebody, Annie, making a very good point that when it comes to those rent-to-room schemes, it's a weird sort of quirk of the system that if you're taking in, for example, 13,999 euros of income in that regard, it's all tax-free. Whereas if you're taking in 14,001 euro on the rent-a-room scheme, well, then it's all taxable. It's obviously to make sure that people aren't scraping the system in that regard as well as to control rents. So if you are considering that, just bear in mind, if you think you can get 16,010 euros, I would recommend taking 14,000 or 15,999 euros.
0: Indeed,
1: it'll save
0: absolutely.
1: You a fortune. Good prudence in that regard. We've got lots more to come, but just staying for the moment with housing and rent in general, rent tax credit for those who are actually renting a property increased by 150 euros to 1,159 euros for a single person or 2,300 euros for couples. I mean, it's a small increase in your tax credit in that regard if you are renting.
0: Yes, it's nominal. So it's gone from 1,000 to 1,150, and as you say, from 2,000 to 2,300 for a couple who are jointly assessed. So it's modest.
1: We're going to take a very short break because I wanted to keep a completely separate section where Jerry and I could talk about the new investment accounts. It's something that we have previewed. Jerry was at one point saying that he was waiting to see the detail of it announced in the budget. Was there enough detail for him to form an opinion on it? We'll find out in a moment.
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1: Jerry Farrell has stayed with us. Jerry, the investment accounts, you were previewing. You were the one that told me about the fact that they were coming up, and indeed all the listeners as well. You did say at the time that you wanted to see the detail on it before you could make a general call as to whether this was a good scheme or not. New saving and investment account is going to have a tax-free threshold of €50,000 with a flat tax of 1% on the value of the account above that 50 grand. The maximum that you can contribute into it is 12 grand a year. Now, a lot of people this morning have gone, I'm struggling to pay the fuel bills. And that's true. Simon Harris said yesterday that this whole scheme was designed to encourage people who either didn't have the means or, strangely, I thought he said, maybe the knowledge or experience of investing previously to get involved in experiencing. It did feel very much investing has only been for the rich and intelligent up till now, and we're going to now make it a little bit more accessible to the less rich and less intelligent. Is it a good scheme?
0: I remember back in the 80s, there used to be, maybe it was sooner than that actually, more recent than that, but there used to be a lot of talk when Ireland was trying to dig itself out of absolute poverty. Yeah, no, it was the 80s for sure. Are we more Boston than Berlin? Mm. We're definitely more Berlin, that's for sure, because we are true Europeans, I think, wedded into the EU at this point. But this savings and investment account is definitely modelled on the US model kind of structure, because the ordinary US individual is well used to investing in stocks and shares and bonds and government bonds and exchange traded funds. So I guess it's an effort to try and introduce that into the Irish market. It's going to take time to bed down. Broadly speaking, because there's more detail to come, broadly speaking, I would welcome it. I think it's reasonable. I think the fact that there is no exit tax, no capital gains tax, no dividend withholding tax, no 8-year deemed disposal on investments, and only a small, modest final tax liability at 1% above 50,000 is to be welcomed.
1: Okay. The practicalities around this is it's going to be run by the existing financial institutions, be they banks or insurance companies or financial advisors. I'm sure we'll have access to, you know, different schemes and policies and that as well.
0: Yeah.
1: He said he wanted to make it a very competitive product, so that from in terms of fees on these investments, that leave it to the market, let them all tear shreds off one another, and you'll get value there as well. Is that a sensible call?
0: I think it is. I think it is. The market is quite small, relatively speaking. We've only got really two high street, well, maybe three high street banks, and we've only got six life insurance companies operating in the Irish market. So it is quite tight. And obviously there are another range of investment intermediaries that might be able to avail of this, like the likes of stockbroking firms. But I think when it comes to it, yeah, it's important to shop around and be price sensitive and challenge people back on price. And remember, access is never going to be a problem with this type of structure, in so much as if you set it up, you can withdraw it almost immediately. There's no tie-in period. So that's important.
1: And not starting until the 1st of July 2027.
0: Correct.
1: So plenty of time to research. Okay, brilliant. Jerry, stay with us. We have more politicians to join us and more questions to come after the news at 12.
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1: Yes, still to come, more budgetary conversation when we'll be joined by Councillor Sean O'Haragan. We'll also be speaking to retailers from across the region as well as Senator Malcolm Noonan. That and more on the KCLR Daily Budget Special. But now it's 12 o'clock, it's over to the newsroom. It's Dermot Keyes.
18: Thanks, Brian, and good afternoon. And coming up in your main lunchtime news at 1, disability and childcare experts tell us why Budget 2027 hasn't gone far enough to support families. Carlow Town has been named as a location for a solace cafe. Ireland Fashion Week gets underway today with 8 shows, including a finale at a County Kilkenny venue. And the benefits of urban regeneration are being discussed at an EU presidency event in the South East today. All that and more is coming up in your main lunchtime news in just under an hour's time. It's just gone a minute past 1. Your weather update is next.
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18: A minute past one, I was getting an hour ahead of myself there. Apologies. It's going to be cool and bright today with plenty of sunshine and some scattered showers expected in the afternoon. Highest temperatures of 12 to 14 degrees in a moderate to fresh northwesterly wind. And right now it's 12 degrees in Carlow Town. It's also 12 degrees in Kilkenny City and it's 13 degrees in Ferrybank.
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27: Budget 2027 on KCLR. 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ONF.ie.
1: And our financial guru, Jerry Farrell, is with us. Jerry, just going back to that investment scheme that we were talking about, a very good question, one we didn't get to reflect on before the news. Can Jerry explain with that investment scheme? Simple, direct question. Can you lose all your cash?
0: Absolutely, you can. So what you're investing in, potentially, now it's rare, we don't see this too often, but you need to go in with your eyes wide open. So this new investment account is to invest in the markets, so equities, stocks and shares, in government and corporate bonds, and in what we call exchange-traded funds, which are quoted daily on stock markets internationally. So you need to undertake an investment risk assessment to ensure that you're comfortable with it. And whilst we did say that access is not a problem, so if you put your money in and you can withdraw it the following day if you wish, it's all about time and not timing. So you need to make sure that if you're willing to put some money away, you want to try and derive some level of decent return, and that will likely need some time to invest.
1: Going to the green agenda, and we will be joined in a few moments' time by Senator Malcolm Noonan of the Green Party persuasion himself. I wonder how the Greens will feel today, because we've got a reduced fuel excise being extended until the 28th of February next year, with a gradual reduction, re-increasing, if you like, over four phases to follow. And it's always a complicated one, because you're talking about cancelling reductions. It's sort of a double negative, if you like, in that regard. Carbon tax on kerosene and natural gas reduced by 48.50 per tonne for the lifetime of this government. I mean, when government's talking about for the lifetime of a government, that is a governmental commitment. Do you think they're sort of letting the green agenda slide a little bit to make the budgets work?
0: Yeah, I think definitely the green agenda has slid down the scale of importance, unfortunately, because there's such a competing level of forces at the very top, isn't there? Whether that's housing or cost of living or international situations that we can't control. But in terms of the carbon tax. My understanding is that whilst they've paused the scheduled increase in this budget, that we'll see two increases next year. So it's still on the agenda to have, I believe, to have that 100 euro per ton, but maybe Malcolm might be able to to confirm that, but by the end of this government.
1: Okay, well, Senator Malcolm Noonan actually is joining us on the phone as we speak. Senator, good morning. I was just talking to Gerry Farrell there. Reduction in the fuel excise extended to 28th of February 2027, a gradual restoration of four phases to come after that. There will be two carbon tax raises next year in May and October, but carbon tax on kerosene and natural gas reduced to 48.50 per tonne, and a lot of other bits and pieces in relation to fuel and carbon tax. We might go through some of them. Your overall feeling on this budget from a Green perspective, Malcolm?
2: I've just come. Hiya, good morning, Brian. And just I've just come from a briefing with Social Justice Ireland. So I mean, they a lot of parameters there that they would look at in terms of alleviating poverty have not been met. There's certainly some welcome elements in terms of the childcare fees and in terms of the disability payment, although it's not nearly enough. It's a starting point and it's permanent. So those elements are good in the budget. And but there, the other elements, are in particular in relation to our reliance on imported oil and gas, I think is really challenging, because the measures that have been put in place and constantly extending out the excise duty is not going to address the longer term challenge we have of weaning ourselves off of fossil fuels here in Ireland. And that's the only way we're going to get out of this. So we look at the Sustainable Energy Authority of Ireland, a very, very modest uplift, 2% uplift. That's not going to give them the capacity to do the work they need to do. Over 100,000 more people looking for grants and upgrades of their homes. And separately then, the pausing of the carbon tax on kerosene and gas, again, regressive in the sense that that's money that went into the Warmer Home Scheme, went into acres, into funding carbon measures for farmers. So where is the government going to make up the shortfall in these and to fast-track the retrofit of our homes, particularly for low-income households, because they're the ones who can least afford to do this work on their houses. So there's a lot more questions in the budget than answers. The other thing from my perspective, which I was hugely disappointed over, is that there's no money at all for nature restoration. So I've been engaging extensively with the farming community over many years, and always had stated that if we were going to embark on a nature restoration plan, there would be new money for a separate cap, and now there's nothing. So, I think there's a lot of disappointment around today. As I said, there are some positive elements in the budget, but from a climate perspective and a nature perspective, it's not good. And from a social, trying to bridge that gap between the poverty income gap, I think it has been regressive as well.
1: Yeah, Malcolm, apologies in advance for me using what some might feel is a slightly sort of disrespectful analogy, but is the sort of sentiment and the feeling being what we've seen over the last 8 months and this budget, that people tying themselves to trees don't cause as much of a problem for the government as those parking tractors and trailers and trucks on motorways? I mean, it does really feel like those who need fuel to go about their day have won out over the longer term green agenda.
2: There's no doubting the pressure that contractors, that farmers are under. It's having an effect on food prices in the supermarkets. We're all feeling that, because there's a knock-on effect because of our reliance on. And, I think one of the ministers had said that diesel runs the country. He's not wrong in that sense, because it does. So I do see the need to try and put in some supports there to try and help that. At the same time, I think we're not looking at the longer term picture around, particularly around trying to future proof our households, future proof our own transport needs. We've got an increase in public transport fares and yet no new monies for public transport routes. So that affects places like Carlow-Kilkenny or the local link services, where there are no new bus services coming on stream. The option is there for people to leave a car at home, or God forbid, not have to buy a car at all, and be able to get to work.
1: But the cycle to work scheme is to be reviewed, I understand, and they're also talking about a tax saver scheme for commuters as well. I mean, yes, they have just put the prices up, though.
2: Yeah, sometimes I fear about reviews. Sometimes a review with this government can mean scrapping something. So The problem here is that it's not looking at the bigger picture, and the particularly the public transport budget, which was progressive in the last government. I'll say that because we were there. Because it had that 2-to-1 spend, we were massively investing in new rail, new rolling stock, new routes, new bus routes, local link services. We reduced the public transport fares, which had a huge positive knock-on in people using public transport, using it as a viable option. So that's been rolled back on. And so we're not giving people options. It's not about, we can't ad infinitum keep subsidising and trying to artificially subsidise fuel prices while the war in the conflict in the Strait of Hormuz is going to continue. President Trump is not going to stop anytime soon.
1: But you do make that point,
2: Senator. Only going to rise.
1: Yeah, and I agree with you. And you know, we will all be aware of the fact that when the Greens were in government, that there was a lot more investment in this area. But I would suggest, I'd love to know your thoughts, that that was at a time whereby, compared to where we are now with the global situation,

0: and our domestic economy needs to build in resilience. And the best way to do that is to ramp up renewables and future-proof our homes, give people good public transport options and options for EVs. All of those are important. So I think in terms of the budget, looking at the bigger picture, and then also looking at demographics, where our population is going, because we have a rapidly rising older population, that those issues have to be addressed. Pensions funds have been raided. All of these things are the bigger challenges that we face. And, you know, I will say it from a Green perspective, it hasn't been progressive at all. But secondly, more importantly, it's not really having a positive, meaningful impact on people's lives.
1: Yeah. We might come to water and infrastructure in general in a moment, but you mentioned, for example, EVs there a few moments ago. There is, I believe, a VRT relief scheme for electric vehicles that's going to be extended for 2 years on other retrofit type things for people trying to change to make their lives a little bit more environmentally friendly. We've seen relatively recently the announcements about the boiler scrappage scheme, $1.3 billion to support measures including retrofit grants and that boiler scrappage scheme. But that money is less so coming from carbon taxes now. How long can we sustain a situation where we are going to have reduced carbon tax take, continued investment in retrofitting, and still have enough money to be able to do what we need to do to meet our commitments under 2030 climate proposals?
0: It's going to be challenging. I mean, the minister said yesterday that the pauses in carbon tax are going to be to the lifetime of this government. That's pretty much to the end of 2030. Which
1: that must have been a knife through your heart, really, was it?
0: Well, we kind of expected it. I mean, you mentioned EVs, and we would have suggested a VRT cut on the import of second-hand EVs that would have helped with, you know, all people to be able to get in to buy their first EV. Mm. So that's not there in the budget. I do think that they have to make up the shortfall. As I said, the Sustainable Energy Authority of Ireland has only received a very modest uplift in funding, well below the cost of inflation. So how... they have to front load the funding somehow. So we put aside targets and fines and all of that for a second and actually look at this making a meaningful impact on people's lives and on their energy bills. And it's about putting in those mechanisms to front load mechanisms that people who can't traditionally afford to get an EV or can't traditionally afford to retrofit their home can have the option to do so. So it's a bit of lateral thinking, and I do think, but it is going to require significant investment over the next 4 to 5 years.
1: One of the biggest figures that we've seen in this area of carbon tax and climate in general, investment of $2.3 billion allocated for Uisge Éireann to fund new water and indeed wastewater infrastructure as well. That's something that's very pertinent to our part of the country. But is it enough, do you think, Malcolm?
0: It's probably never enough, and I do think, I mean, there's a significant investment going to go into the pipeline that's going to run from the Shannon to Dublin. Is it going to work? Look at the summer we've had. The water levels in the Shannon were at a historic low. I personally think it's a wasteful project, and there are probably better options at decentralising our country more and actually going after unaccounted for water in the Greater Dublin area as well. But there's no doubt that the investment in water and wastewater is absolutely essential, because with a growing population, more housing demand, and there are a lot of smaller towns and villages across the country who can't grow, don't have the ability to grow, because the wastewater or the water infrastructure is not sufficient.
1: Mm. You mentioned also to step away from the green side of things, because obviously at the end of the day, it's not the only part of running a country, as you well know. Carers allowance, income disregard, that's going to increase from 1,150 for a single person and 2,300 euros for a couple. Have we really gotten to the point where we're looking after carers in our communities substantially enough?
0: To be fair, we are moving in the right direction, and I think this is progressive, and I do think ultimately I think we need to scrap, you know, to get to a point where we move away from the means test for carers. And I think that but at least this is something, you know, for carers in this budget.
1: Yeah, they have been challenged on that, and they have said that, you know, that's a commitment that they have, but within, again, the lifetime of this government. It's not something that they're doing this year or next year. I mean, they're running out of budgets to do a lot of these things that they've committed to. Do you think in future years, Malcolm, we're going to see a bumper budget? Is that sort of part of the plan for anybody in government to keep those bumper budgets towards the end of a

0: term in government, so we can all think maybe they're not as bad as we thought they were.
1: Yeah, I mean, you know, I mean, this was pretty, it was the biggest budget in the history of the state, but there's no doubt that governments look at 5-year budgetary cycles and perhaps will front load a very significant fund towards the end of the budget, of their the government cycle, assuming they go the full distance. All indications are that they will. But the I think if you look at countries like Wales, where they have a future generations commissioner, and you look at the much longer term picture, where it's not just looking at the 5-year political cycles, but actually looking into the longer term of how the country, and looking at demographics and looking at all of those factors, that gives an opportunity for us as politicians perhaps to have a bigger picture of thinking about what we're doing and the decisions we're making, particularly when we're in government.
0: Okay, well, Senator McAleenan, thank you very much for joining us there to talk about some of those green items within Budget 2027. Gerry Farrell of Castleview Financial Services with us. Gerry, when we talk about green, you know, there's a huge commitment for the future. You know, we started this morning's conversation talking about taking the helicopter view. Let's change that analogy. Let's look at the long-term view here, because there's two elements to this. One, there's the potential fines, if you want to call them that, that will be faced with from Europe should we not meet some of those targets. Now, they've been soft in some of the conversations that they've had around that. And there's also the cost of climate change. Do you think, in the long term, that we are doing enough in this regard?
2: No, I don't, actually, to truth be told. And we think, and me as a recent granddad, thinks of the future for our children and our grandchildren now and to the come, and to come, hopefully, into the future. And yeah, we all know deep down that we're not doing enough. Of course we do. Most of us, most of the people listening, live for now. And we, whilst we might worry or be concerned about the future, sometimes the hard decisions that people like Malcolm, when in government, were trying to get us to take can be quite unpalatable. But there's no doubt, I think all of the evidence suggests that there's massive road to go in terms of trying to drive that change. And actually, the overall benefit to society and economy will ultimately, if you're looking beyond 1-year or 5-year government cycles, if you're looking at intergenerational cycles, the overall benefit, the cost-benefit analysis has got to be much more significant in a positive sense.
0: But that's such a long-termist view. It's very difficult for governments to take that view, isn't it? Because we've seen the summer that we've just had, how dry it's been, how warm it's been throughout the summer. We've seen farmers' yields go through the floor. That's going to increase food prices next year. But at the same time as all of that is happening, we've had the conversations around fuel and the cost of fuel and saying, that's going to increase food prices next year. But one of those two things is going to be a challenge for generations to come, which is global warming. Therefore, I wonder, does it need very brave governance to stop pandering to what we need to do today and tomorrow and to start thinking about the long term? I mean, you're not going to get re-elected based on decisions that will take 30 years to bear fruit.
2: I think you've hit on something really, really important here, actually, and back where two of us are now sitting in that pretend helicopter looking at everything. But so if we take a track back, even just the last 10 years, so chaos is definitely, maybe not chaos, but certainly uncertainty and instability and international concern is the new normal. So we've had, and here we go again, it feels like, we've had Brexit, that's 10 years old. Mm. Then we had COVID, didn't we? And then we had a war in Ukraine, which is still ongoing, an inflation, interest rate crisis, Trump 1.0, now Trump 2.0, chaos in the United States, which is reverberating right around the world. So chaos and instability is the new normal. And yet we're managing through that. And I know that the here and now can be challenging, and it has been challenging for lots of people over the last number of years. But the bigger picture is really important, and we've done some really good stuff. So that those future funds that we are building and that we're contributing to really matter, and we need to continue to do that. But some of your contributors have been really, really insightful and interesting this morning, I think. Like, some of the stuff I had said was, you know, we need more productivity, definitely, from our public sector. That's without a doubt, and we need to see evidence of that. We need to spend our money more wisely. The IMF, the International Monetary Fund, says we're top of the pops, or almost close to top of the pops, when it comes to education and how we spend our education budget, but we're well behind the curve, significantly so, when it comes to health and infrastructure. And some of the stuff that some of your contributors have spoken about windfall taxes, or about broadening the tax base, or about seeking better productivity with one eye on the future. Okay. All of that stuff, I think most of us are acutely aware of it. So we just need longer term planning with the use of better technology.
0: Jerry's going to stay with us after the break. We're going to be joined in a few moments' time by Deputy Jennifer Manane O'Connor. But before that, we'll be speaking to Lena. She said that her husband is on disability and I am his unpaid carer. We'll hear their story in a moment.
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4: 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And his name is Patrick Dowling.
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0: And we're talking about 2027's budget.
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0: Jerry Farrell has stayed with us. Some more of our local representatives will be joining us in a few moments' time. But Lena is on the line now. Lena, good afternoon.
11: Good afternoon, Ryan.
0: Your line says, my husband is on disability and I am his unpaid carer. This year, we can't afford any heating in our house. It's a hugely challenging position to be in. Tell us, I suppose, your story, first of all.
11: Well, what do you want to know? My husband is on disability. I myself have health issues. I can't get disability, but I'm also my husband's carer, and I don't get paid for that, meaning that I don't have a carer's allowance coming in the house. We are on one income, and that is just how it is for us.
0: Do you mind me asking, and it's a very personal question to ask, and I've always said to people, you can tell me to mind my own business, how much do you have to live off on a weekly or monthly basis?
11: Well, is that now after, is that what we, are you talking about what we have as the income in the house after the rent is off?
0: Well, I mean, if we start with the total figure, you know, we could talk about rent and stuff like that as well in the moment. I mean, anybody who has to live has to either have rent or a mortgage and feed themselves and heat themselves at a very human basic level. They're the three major requirements. Yeah. How much do you have in total?
11: Before rent, we have €340. Mm-hmm. My husband gets his disability, and then he gets money for me. I can't go and work. So that is what we have in total, 344.
0: Yeah.
11: And then our income comes out of that. And then after all the bills are paid that is necessary, then we have €100 left. And then after that, we have to buy food, his medication, transport. There's not a lot left.
0: So you have €100 a week to feed two adults, deal with transport, to deal with medication, to deal with, I mean, even for example, if you're on the medical card, you're getting, you know, the medication for €80, but it's still €20 a week. I mean, it's a fifth of that remaining €100. You said in your text message, you can't afford to turn any heating on your house.
11: This winter, it's going to be very hard for us, yes.
0: Could you turn the heating on in your house last year?
11: No. We have a stove in the house, which means we have to make a fire. We live in an apartment 14 stairs up. I can't climb stairs anymore. My husband struggles. So he can't cut wood, and we can't carry it in, so we're not making fire, and it's too expensive to put a heater on. So that was last year was the case, and this year it's even worse than last year. So that's just how it's going to work for us. We won't have any heating.
0: So, in a way, I hope you don't mind using this phrase, because you've struggled so hard for so long now at this stage, in many ways, this winter isn't going to be much different from previous winters. I mean, you couldn't put the heating on last winter. You're certainly not going to be able to do it this winter.
11: The thing is just that it's just that our health conditions has deteriorated, so you feel the cold much more than what you would normally feel.
0: Right. Yeah. €10 increase in social welfare rates. €5 increase in the weekly fuel allowance. Do you get the fuel allowance?
11: We did, yes, but that is going to go to medical expenses. Unfortunately, I know. Was given for fuel, but the medical expenses has to be covered. Yeah. There's a lot of things that is not paid by the medical card.
0: That's before the increase in feeding yourself, the increase in every other element of day-to-day life. How does it make you feel when we talk about Ireland being such a rich country, when we talk about schemes for, you know, investing up to €12,000 a year to, you know, encourage people to learn to invest. When we talk about, you know, grants for 2,000 euros, if you want to change the boiler in your house, we talk about grants for putting solar panels in the house or pumping the walls. When we talk about, you know, all of these things that we're so lucky to have as a country, that must be difficult for you to hear.
11: I'm glad for those that can benefit from it. I'm happy for them, but it is not a benefit for us. Do you understand?
0: Yeah, because you need to be in a financial position to be able to avail of those benefits.
11: Exactly.
0: Lila, I don't know what to say in terms of the challenges that you're facing. Do you rely on voluntary agencies to help? You know, do you rely on charities, other organisations that are out there to support people like you in a way that the government doesn't or can't?
11: We've got one that we go to, but I don't make a habit of it. There's a lot of people in need. So it's like once in 4 months. And we go there and they send us vouchers that can help with food.
0: You know, I want to sound like I'm pontificating in any way, shape or form, but when you're talking about agencies that can help you, but you don't like to go there because there are people in need, you're right.
11: No.
0: There are people in need.
11: Yeah.
0: But you and your husband need help and support as well.
11: I know, but I'm saying that we go, there's one that we go to, and they help us, but that is not a permanent solution. They can't do it for us every month. Mm. There's a lot of people that depend on them. So, I mean, it's just common sense. So I don't make avail of that offer all the time. I go there. When it's really pressing down, you know, then I will ask for assistance.
0: Yeah. Challenges of being there as a carer, facing your own health challenges, the financial struggles, everything that you face. The winter to come, hopefully it'll be a short and warm winter because despite the fact that being another sign of global warming, I mean, I think in the short term, you know, people trying to heat themselves and keep themselves warm over the winter is very, very important. When you hear us talking about the budget, when you hear politicians arguing about the budget, how does that make you feel?
11: I think they are out of touch with reality. I think that you can say a lot of things, but in practice, the people on the ground that are dealing with these things every day, and I don't think that their voices are being heard as they should. Yeah.
0: Lena, thank you very much for sharing your story. I'm sure a lot of those politicians will be listening. I have to, as a rational person, that the challenges that they face in terms of making decisions are challenging. But I think even they would agree that the circumstances that they're in as individuals are not as challenging as the challenges that you face. Lena, look after yourself, will you?
11: Thank you, Brian.
0: That's my pleasure.
11: Thank you.
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0: We'll be speaking to the Minister of State at the Department for Health in just a moment. Deputy Jennifer Manette O'Connor is on the line. But Jerry, you were listening to Lena there telling us her story, her husband's disability, her being somebody who has health challenges herself, not heating the house last year, not heating the house this year. There are people who fall through the cracks sometimes, and sometimes people who miss out on potential supports that are there. You feel, without knowing all of the detail, relatively confident that there would be other, and I hope Lena is listening, other benefits that she could avail of.
2: Yeah, just from listening to Lena's story, she may well be entitled to the carer's allowance. So she must meet specific criteria, Brian, in terms of the caring role, in terms of her employment status and her residence and her income. But they're not onerous, so she must be over 18 years. She must be habitually resident in Ireland, and she must be dedicating at least 35 hours a week. By the sounds of things, she's doing that to the full-time care of her husband. And she mustn't be working more than 18 and a half hours a week outside of the home. And then, so that's the criteria. And then there's a means test, because there should be a means test. Of course there should. So these benefits are means tested. But there's a weekly income disregard of total income for the couple, in this instance, of currently €2,000 per week. So when the minister announced yesterday that disregard was going up by 300 by middle of next year, so the income earned will now be 2,300. So if they're currently earning between them over 100,000 a year, she may well still be entitled to
0: and based on
2: carer's
0: what she said,
2: allowance.
0: I mean, their income, 350 quid a week. I mean, they're nowhere near any of those thresholds. There's a complexity with this, though, as well, Jerry. And we were talking moments ago as well that, you know, when people are under pressure, when people are, you know, trying to keep themselves well, keep themselves warm, trying to keep themselves fed, the walls can close in a little bit at times as well. It's a challenge for people to get out from behind those walls, but Citizens Information can also be another agency that's there.
2: Yeah, so we've just listened, Brian, to a very brave lady give her story on the airwaves, and I would be encouraging her, you're spot on, to reach out to Citizens Advice. Those people are there to help. Nobody should be falling through the cracks in 21st century Ireland in 2026. And they will talk Lena and her husband through the criteria and the means-tested income and savings criteria that apply, and will help her complete an application
0: form. The
2: phrase
0: you used was leave nothing behind, meaning that if there's any benefits that are available,
2: And you're entitled to them.
0: Make sure that you're getting them, and the Citizens Advice are fabulous in that regard. They'll absolutely help you out, and you can start engaging with them on the phone, as a start point. If getting there is a challenge for you in that regard, we'll continue to give people that advice as and when they need it. But now joining us on the show, Minister of State at the Department of Health, Deputy Jennifer Manette O'Connor. Good morning, Minister.
19: Good morning, Brian. How are you?
0: It's been a busy day full of facts and figures and numbers. We've had arguments, as you always will have on budgetary day, different politicians arguing with one another about whether it's a good budget or a bad budget. From your perspective, you are a member of one of the parties of government. I'm going to ask you maybe a slightly twisted question to begin with. Are there any areas of the budget that you as an individual politician are slightly disappointed with?
19: Look, I always feel, Brian, we can do more, whether it's through more funding for different departments, whether it's that lady's book about which I didn't hear her story, but if she did want to talk to me, there's no problem. As a minister, we all go in fighting to Jack Chambers and Minister Simon Harris for funding for our own area. So I always know we need to do more, and I would say that from people that would come into my own clinics. But from my own point of view, look, I think we've started change. This was very much focused on families, and it was very much focused on childcare, and then of course the you know, the fuel, as you know, the fuel allowance and fuel costs have been, you know, challenging, then the 10 euros extra to the different areas. So look, I always say this is just the second budget. We have more to do, and we always know that there's areas that need to be addressed. But in my own area of health, like, we had a budget this year for budget 2027, Brian, is 29.1 billion for health. That's the four areas of health. And I know, like, again, in my own area, I was very much focused on, I'm working on the new drug strategy. And because when I came into this ministry, drugs, as you know, and from speaking to people around the country, we see drugs changing constantly. We see people looking for more support. There's not a family, I believe, in Ireland that is in some way affected through drugs, or a family member they know. So I was quite lucky. I got a big increase in my budget. I got over 7 million just for the new drug strategy.
0: Jack Chambers didn't really want to give you any more money. I mean, as you mentioned yourself, health is one of the biggest budgets in this country. I think it's actually the single biggest budget in this country, right? So we've heard a lot we've heard a lot about fractious meetings between ministers and indeed Jack Chambers. You know, we've heard, for example, ministers encouraged to be more frugal and more economic with how they spend money. I mean, health has a long way to go before Jack Chambers will be happy with you, won't he?
19: Look, everybody's accountable. I'm accountable for my own brief, as Minister Jennifer Karen McNeill, Minister Butler. Again, you know, we're very mindful. It's taxpayers' money. But I went in fighting, as did all the ministers in health, went in fighting for what we know has to happen for, like, as I said, with the new drug strategy, with the services there, that needs to be looked at. I'm also very much of, you know, my other brief would be health and well-being. So that would be to make sure that there's funding there in the communities under the launch of care. I got a big increase in that, over 4 million. And that's also to do with women's sheds, but it's also about social prescribing. So the biggest key area going forward in health, through my own area, Brian, is people are living longer, and we, you know, it's how we keep them in the community, how we direct them. So this social prescribing is a really good area, an example of, there's a key worker now. I've got funding for an extra 10 key workers in different areas now. And that is where if you go to your doctor and they might think, okay, you need to go maybe get support, maybe get some counselling, maybe join a men's sheds, join a woman's sheds, maybe if you're isolated. So this is all about these new areas that I'm targeting now are keeping people in their community, not, you know, having them maybe go to the hospital, maybe when they need to just go see their doctor and there might be another service there. So we're all about healthy communities now, social prescribing and social inclusion. And that is a really big part of going forward. It's part of this budget.
0: Well, it's been brilliant that you've been able to secure all those other areas of funding. But I wonder, working with the minister, have you been able to identify any areas within health where we could see huge savings? Because if the health budget didn't need to be as big as it was, maybe Lena would have got a little bit more in her fuel allowance and would have been able to heat her home for the winter.
19: Yeah, look, there's always going to be savings that you look at in every budget. Did I need to spend so much on this area or whatever? And I know the minister in her own brief and in my brief, we did concentrate on areas maybe where we could make changes. And sometimes it's not really cutting the budget. It can be making changes in a budget, Brian. You know, like, so that's important to say. So, you know, all of us are learned. And as you know, we have six regions now, HSE regions as we know them, but they're Oreos now. And within those regions, then they all have their budgets. We're all working together to deliver. But the main thing is this has to be very focused on services, people that need to access hospital appointments. And I was very glad because working with, you know, people for women on free contraception, we got the age change from 35 to 37. So that's after affecting 80,000 women today now, so that there will be free contraception for them. And another area, Brian, that I have got constant reps about was the shingles. Now, as you know, to get a shingles vaccine can cost up to 500 euros. So now in this programme for government now, anyone that is immunocompromised or if you're over 80, this is the start of it, you will get your vaccine. And like, if you're an elderly person and you have to go pay €500 for a vaccine, look, it's very hard. So that's another part of our strategy going, you know, going across. So these are all areas that we're looking at. And again, we could have to look at other areas next year, but that is really important. And I know you're going to be launching my, you know, I got the Sulla's Cafe for Carlo.
0: Yeah, we'll get to that all in a minute. Good. That's good news. Okay. We're delighted with all the good news. Okay. But we've got all that detail there. And we will get to that, Minister, in a moment or two. €8 a week, married couple with three children. I mean, €8 a week, this is the increase in income. Now, you're probably going to turn around and point to, well, they got this and they got that and they got the other, because it's the playbook that we've heard from everybody this morning. €8 a week increase, it's so small. It's gone already. I mean, probably with prices increasing at the rate they have, it's probably gone up the weekly shop by £8 since the budget was announced around about this time yesterday. Is there no way at all that the government could have done more for, you know, these working people that we're always here to talk of?
19: Yeah, look, I understand that we want, you know, people want more funding. And I suppose being fighting in budgets now, and I can say this, Brian, we are one of the fastest growing economies. We have rising incomes, we have fallen debt, and we have full employment. So what we're all trying to do within our own budgets is you're trying to get the best you can for your own budget. And like that, you know, while €8 mightn't seem a lot, there's the other factors around it, like the fuel and the taxes for people that are working. So we were trying to make it a budget that was inclusive. We really wanted to make it a budget that everyone it was included. And I said to you, we're not going to get everything, you know, to the way we want it straight away. But then we have more budgets to come. And it's trying to make sure that we're not forgetting anyone. Like the childcare, for example, as part of the budget now, will go down from £750 a month to £550 a month. And that's, you know, student fees. So there's a lot of other areas that funding has to go on. As Jack Chambers would say to us all the time in our budget meetings, I don't have a pot, an endless pot that I can constantly keep giving all this funding for. So, you know, like, I understand that we need to do more. I'm not saying we don't, but we're definitely trying to make sure that there's no one left behind.
0: Okay. Well, I've a man in studio with me, Minister, who's very fond of the word that you used there a moment ago, prudence, because Jerry Farrell of Castleview Financial Services is with us as well. Jerry, you're going to get an opportunity before we finish to sum up your thoughts on the budget. But you were the one who told me about the Reuters comments last night in relation to Ireland's general fiscal approach. We are viewed quite well in the larger scheme of things on a world stage as to how we've been running the country, aren't we?
2: We are, absolutely. But most commentators will also point to the threats that some of our some of your other contributors, Brian, have alluded to already this morning, and namely the reliance on Apple, Microsoft and Eli Lilly in particular on the corporation tax side. So I guess my question, and good afternoon, Minister, my question for the Minister would be to centre around two of the key areas that I feel are missing or are exempt from this budget, and that is a focus on productivity with our public services. And I know we're going to see a lot more of that play out with perhaps potential strike action in the coming weeks, but also a lack of focus on widening the tax base.
0: Okay.
2: In fact, so the opposite seems
0: let's
2: true.
0: Let's take those in two halves then. We haven't spoken about this at all so far yet this morning, Minister. £1.2 billion set aside for public pay talks. Yet already this morning, I have seen and heard representatives of some of those unions out say, not enough. Are we inevitably going to have strikes in the month ahead, do you think?
19: Well, first of all, I think it's important to say, and I want to thank Jerry there for his comments. The Minister, Jack Chambers, is ready to talk. And he said that yesterday. He said, you know, I am going to talk. Like, you can't just, you know, we need to sit down at a table. It's like, if everyone doesn't sit at the table together, you don't find a resolution. So what has to happen now, and Minister Jack Chambers has called for it again, everybody comes to the table and we find a solution, because we don't want anyone going on strike. And we have to be very mindful of the great work that our public sector do. They do great work. So it's about getting everyone to the table. I know the Minister has funding, as you said, but it's how that's given out now is. But he wants to sit at the table.
0: He's drawn a line in the sand, really, by taking this approach. It might be a good approach by saying, right, OK, budget, here's the amount. Now, come to me. Because there's going to be a scramble, I would suggest, towards his door from all of the different unions to try and get in first to get as much of that £1.2 billion as possible. He's going to be a busy man.
19: Oh, yeah, look, but again, he has a budget. He has to do the best that he can with his budget. And again, we cannot find a solution or a resolution until everyone sits at the table and agrees the agreement. And he wants to do that. He does.
0: Yeah.
19: And I think it's important now that all the unions come together and we find a solution. And look, as again, and as Gerry had said, we really have really great workers, and we have to make sure that everyone coming together, that there is, you know, a balance there on the agreement that is made.
0: Yeah, do you think the kids will be off school next Wednesday?
19: I don't know. I genuinely don't know until I see what happens in the next day or two, because things can change within a few hours, Brian.
0: Okay.
19: You know, we could have talks before that. And I hope it does happen, by the way.
0: And just finally, I mean, and with the greatest respect, as quickly as we can, because we're getting tight in time, that good news that you mentioned about the Solace Cafe, free out of hours, non-clinical mental health crisis supports. You've been working with Minister Mary Butler on this.
19: Yeah, I have. Look, it's really important. Over 300,000. And this has to be in Carlow. It's based in a town, so it will be in Carlow Town Centre, where people will be able to come from all around the county. Again, it's just people experiencing mental health, maybe distress, or if they feel they're in crisis. It's open weekends there. Yeah. People will be able to access it, and there'll be lots of services there. So look, I know we need to do more, and there's no point in saying different, and Gerry is right. There's always much more that can be done in a budget. But I think we've seen unprecedented times from COVID. Now we see what's happening in the Middle East with fuel costs. So every time there's different challenges.
0: Okay,
19: but
0: well,
19: really, I know. Look, I want to thank you, Brian, for having me on.
0: No, a pleasure. We've been represented and heard from almost all of our local politicians so far. So, Minister Jennifer Mann O'Connor, thank you very much for taking the time.
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0: I should say as well, just in case anybody's wondering, we have reached out to all of our local politicians who represent us at a national level. We haven't had a chance to speak to Deputy John McGuinness just yet, and of course he knows where we are and the lines are always open. But we're joined now by Councillor Sean O'Haragan. Sean, not that long to go, but I'm sure you're quite succinct in terms of your views of Budget 2027.
1: Absolutely, Brian. And, you know, I'm actually going to start with a positive. I'd welcome the increase in the primary school capitation grant. Primary schools are still over €100 behind the capitation paid to secondary schools. For some strange reason, it's bonkers. But more worryingly, I suppose, Brian, you refer to it, is the utter failure over the last number of months to come to a pay agreement with public servants. I'll be supporting my own former colleagues next Wednesday and public servants throughout the region on a day of strike action. And really, Minister Chambers should have put this to bed months ago instead of blaming the unions for not wanting to speak to him. I know they've made provision. The provision that they've made seems very small for the amount that's due in the last stages of the last pay agreement, and certainly for any decent level of pay agreement in the next level. There are some welcome aspects in the increase in the minimum wage, but I would have to say I'm deeply disappointed that the government seems to have abandoned any move towards a living wage, which has been promised now for over a decade. And you know, I think for people below €44,000 a year, €45,000 a year, the gains, unfortunately, are very, very small.
0: Yeah.
1: And I think for people, you know, on low incomes, and unfortunately, as outlined by some of the spokespeople yesterday, that's 1.5 million people in Ireland who are below that level of wage salary. And they are not making. And really, I suppose, I think most of us were caught unawares by how absolutely miserly the living alone allowance is. And it focuses all of our minds, I think, going into the older part of our lives, the reality that €25 a week extra is what you get on your payments,
0: Jerry,
1: when you lose a spouse.
0: Sean, thank you very much for that. And Jerry, you've got one final line to sum up the budget as you've been listening to people this morning.
2: Yeah, I think from my perspective, Brian, I think where I would sum it up is a universally disappointing budget, but providing for a balanced compromise.
0: Okay, well, there you are. Universally disappointing, but a balanced compromise. Jerry Farrell, Castleview Financial Service. A pleasure having you with us as always. And thanks to our sponsors on today's show, O'Neill Foley.
5: Budget 2027 on KCLR. 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
0: And that's it for Budget 2027. I mean, we're always on to the conversation. We've got the Friday panel to come on Friday. I'm sure it'll form a large part of that as well. Thanks to all of our contributors, all of the politicians that joined us. For those that shared their stories, particularly Lena, who I'm thinking of as we wrap up the show today, I hope there's enough in there. Thanks to all the team. Tom Hurley produced, Siobhan Rodriguez, Edwina Grace. We'll have the news at one.
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10: 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The main lunchtime news at 1 from KCLR.
11: It's a minute past one. Good afternoon. I'm Edwina Grace, making your main lunchtime news today. A disability advocate says Budget 2027 does not go far enough to support carers and families of people with additional needs. Jennifer, who runs the SDR at Ferrybank Post Office, says the €500 disability payment is only a gesture, while families are still struggling to access specialist services. She told KCLR News that issues, including the carers' means test, remain unresolved.
12: We were hoping that the means test would be gone, but it's not gone. They have allocated money to special needs and disability networks, near not enough. I'm listening to parents crying that there is no child psychologist for children with ASD and additional needs. There's no occupational therapist. There is no speech and language. So they're still short on staff.
11: A childcare manager in Urlingford says Budget 2027 is disappointing despite some measures aimed at helping parents. Mick Kenny says the increase in the minimum childcare subsidy to £2.50 an hour is welcome, but claims the £550 monthly fee cap could give parents false hope.
13: Parents hearing that will think, that's deadly, that's what I'm going to pay. But really, for most families in and around, especially the kind of Carlow area, like, you would want to be spending in excess of €1,000 a month for that fee cap to come in, because that's £550 on top of your current grant that you would be getting, you know, for NCS or ECHE. So it's not that everyone will end up paying that, because like, a lot of services around Kilkenny and Carlow wouldn't go anywhere near that.
11: Meanwhile, if you missed the KCLR Daily's budget special, you can listen back to that on the KCLR website and socials. Some staggering figures have been revealed at the Good Shepherd Centre's 2025 report launch this lunchtime. There were 42,000 interventions in the year as the locally based homeless charity's personnel worked with more than 800 people across eight counties, delivering 50 homes with sister company Taras Chock. CEO Noel Sherry's been telling KCLR News what's now needed.
14: But what we are calling for is more supported housing, particularly for people with higher needs, because none of that actually exists outside of Dublin or the big urban rural settings. So we're asking government to prioritise urban rural areas. And I suppose the whole issue of rural homelessness, it's quite invisible. And again, a lot of stigma. People are forced to move many, many, many miles away from their natural support networks because there isn't an adequate provision of homelessness services.
11: Gardaí say investigations are ongoing into a road incident involving a horse and its rider. They were in collision with a car in Kilmaganny village on the 21st of September. The injured individual was taken to University Hospital Waterford for treatment of what have been described as non-life-threatening injuries. The car was found abandoned a short distance away. Anyone with information is asked to contact Kilkenny Garda Station. Carlow Town's been named as a location for a new Solace Cafe. The free out-of-hours non-clinical mental health crisis supports offers a safe and welcoming alternative to an emergency department for adults experiencing distress. €330,000 has been provided for each of the six new locations, which are at Carlow Town, Wexford, North Tipperary and Louth, with two in Dublin. Ireland Fashion Week is getting underway today with eight shows, including a finale at a County Kilkenny venue. More than 90 Irish designers are being featured at the locations, which include Slane Castle in County Meath, Dublin City Hall and Trinity College Dublin, as well as Mount Juliet Estate near Thomastown. Ashley MacDonald is founder of Ireland Fashion Week and says it'll be different to what we see in Paris, New York, London and Milan.
15: For Irish designers, we do not want to put pressure on them in terms of seasonality. For the most part, our designers in Ireland are fantastic at designing for autumn, winter, just by nature, because of the climate in the country, because of our textiles here and because of our history in fashion as well. So we encourage designers to show whatever it is that's going to help them build their business.
11: And how urban regeneration can help create more sustainable, inclusive and attractive places across Europe is the focus of an EU Presidency Associate event in the Southeast.
16: European national and regional leaders gathered in Waterford yesterday for the opening of the two-day discussion hosted by the Southern Regional Assembly, Waterford City and County Council and the South East Technological University. Policymakers, local authority leaders, academics, practitioners and representatives of European institutions are among those looking at the future of urban regeneration and the role of the new European Bauhaus in shaping communities and places.
17: The KCLR Lunchtime News at 1. All the latest from Carlo and Kilkenny, along with the national and international stories.
16: In the UK, a man accused of murdering Anne Widdecombe's now appeared in court, charged over a terror plot against Reform leader Nigel Farage. 28-year-old Joshua Kerry is accused of one count of preparation of terrorist acts. He spoke only to confirm his name at Westminster Magistrates and will next appear at the Old Bailey on Friday. Mr. Kerry is separately charged with killing former Tory minister Anne Widdecombe at her home in July. A man in his 20s has been hospitalised after an arson attack at a home in Drimna in Dublin. Emergency services responded in the early hours of the morning. One man was brought to St James's Hospital as a precaution. The Foreign Affairs Minister says she continues to engage with Northern Ireland Secretary of State on the Drumcree dispute. Residents of the Garvahy Road are awaiting a decision from the appeals court on an application against an Orange Order parade in the area. A standoff on the mainly nationalist road remains ongoing. Minister Helen McEntee says government here needs to support those most impacted by the dispute.
18: Where I see my role and this government's role is making sure, as I said, we can support whatever agreement is put in place. But beyond that as well, the impact that this is having, not just on communities in Drumcree, but the wider communities, is quite significant. And so I've been engaging with community organisations and groups on the ground as well, who are already seeing an increase in people reaching out to them and seeking assistance.
16: And Maura Higgins is dominating the dance floor in Dancing with the Stars US. The Longford native and her partner Mark Ballas scored 25 points for their waltz, the highest score of the series so far. When former Love Islander was asked how she felt following the judges' score, Maura was too shocked to reply.
19: All right, that's a 25 out of 30 for Maura and Mark. Clearly you guys are shocked. What does that feel to get the first nine of the season?
17: KCLR Farm News.
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16: Farming organisations have also been reacting today to Budget 2027. The National President of the Irish Natura and Hill Farmers Association has expressed his disappointment at yesterday's announcement. Phelan Malloy has described it as a grossly inadequate and unambitious. While his IFA counterpart Francie Gorman believes there were a number of measures consistent with his group's asks to support farmers to deal with the escalating costs, but he believes the cost of doing business continues to escalate at farm level and more will need to be done to address this. Coming up in your main lunchtime sports update at 1:30, KCLR Hurling podcast host Mikey Welch comments on the upcoming Kilkenny Senior Championship semi-finals. It's 1:09. Your weather update is next.
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16: Staying cool and bright with plenty of sunshine and some scattered showers spreading from the northwest this afternoon. Highest temperatures across the day of 11 to 14 degrees. Right now we're at 11 degrees in Carlowtown, and in Kilkenny City it's 12 degrees in Ferrybank.
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16: 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That's the word from Kilkenny County Council, serving the people of Kilkenny City and County.
11: KCLR has been informed of the following deaths. Anna Quirk-Bolt of Linkardstown, Tinryland, County Carlow. She died yesterday. Reposing at Kearney's funeral home in Fenna tomorrow from 4 o'clock, concluding with prayers at 8 p.m, with removal from her home on Friday morning to arrive at St. Joseph's Church, Tinryland, for 11 a.m. Requiem Mass, followed by burial in Ballinkillen Cemetery. Family flowers only, donations to Aisht in Carlow. James Jimmy Delaney of Cottage Row, Greignamana, County Kilkenny. He died on Monday at home. Reposing at Walsh's Funeral Home, Greignamana, from 2 o'clock this afternoon, concluding at 7 p.m. Removal from his home at 10:40 tomorrow morning to arrive at Dushgabby, Greignamana, for 11 o'clock Requiem Mass, followed by burial in Calvary Cemetery. The house is strictly private. And George Smith of Donegal, Castlecomer, County Kilkenny. He passed away peacefully at Gornabby.

0: I'm Shane. I'm with you until 4, and I got some great music on the way. It's Music and Movies Day. Do you want to know what that is? Okay, I'll tell you. I pick a piece of music from a movie. Simple. Simple. Kind of like me. Just a simple premise. That's what my dad would say. You're a simple fella, Shane. I am. Hopefully you're doing well. 083-306-9696. Let me know how you're doing. If I can help in any way. That's the Kilkenny Fairest on text and WhatsApp line. You don't have to feel obliged to do that, though, because I'm primarily here to play great music, and I'll prove it to you by starting things off with the Triple Throwback. Welcome along.
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0: People might remember that from the Peep Show. That is Flagpole with Harvey Danger. Before that, then, we had a bit of Rasmus and then Nelly starting us off. A beautiful day out, Shane. Nice, dry, breezy, great day for the washing. I can certainly attest to that, Bridget. It is the afternoon show. It's Shane with you until 4 o'clock. And after the break, we're going to be playing more bit of music, Aaron Raw, I would imagine, and a bit of sports. Stick around.
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0: Forever Now. He has a few gigs lined up. He's going to be in Galway at the end of November, then on to Cork and Limerick in December. Obviously, he had that whole kerfuffle with Ed Sheeran, where he stood with Macklemore and stepped away from a supporting gig. A massive decision for an emerging artist. Got a lot of respect in the music industry from a lot of various different people. But if you want to go and show your support for Aaron Rowe, he is playing in Galway. He's playing in Cork and he's playing in Limerick. Now it's time for news from the world of sport.
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0: Massive weekend of hurling on KCLR. Four live games across the Kilkenny and Junior Senior Championships, to name a few. The senior semi-finals take place on Sunday. Tullerone facing Bennisbridge at 2, before Ballyhale Shamrocks meet Thomastown at 4. Now that Ballyhale and Thomastown game will be live on KCLR, thanks to Jerry Comer for Drilling Limited. KCLR Hurling podcast host Mickey Walsh has been looking ahead at what should be two hugely competitive semi-finals.
2: Definitely in the early stages of both matches, you're going to have that intensity. Their semi-finals are going to bring a lot of tension, and it's, I suppose, who can handle that situation the best. You would hope that the hurling will be free-flowing, but I suppose depending on conditions and everything like that, it depends on that. But both teams, you know, all four teams want to get to a final and they don't mind how they get there.
0: You can hear more from Mickey on the KCLR Hurling podcast. There's also a Carlow Senior Camogie final to look forward to on Saturday. Mount Leinster Rangers face Nave Breed in the ASAP Print Decider at Netwatch Cullen Park. Throwing is at 3:15, and the game will be live on KCLR's YouTube channel, as well as KCLR's Carlow Frequency, thanks to Dan Morrissey and Co. There's been a major development in Gaelic Games integration. Sports Minister Patrick O'Donovan says he's confident progress will be made in 2027 with representatives of the GAA, the Camogie Association and the Ladies Gaelic Football Association appearing before an Oireachtas committee this afternoon to discuss their plans for amalgamation. Mary McAleese stepped down as chair of the steering group last month, citing frustrations over the lack of progress. But O'Donovan says he's been assured that all three associations remain committed to integration. Finally, in soccer, CK United's unbeaten run has come to an end. They lost 4-0 to Villa FC in Waterford last night, meaning they dropped to second in the FAI National League with two games remaining. That's your sport. For more, go to KCLR96FM.com.
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0: Patrick Dowland there, out of our control, the winner of KCLR's local hero competition. Now, if you want to be a winner, well, you weren't playing Ireland's Easiest Quiz on Saturday with Luke because it wasn't won. The 100 euro that was up for grabs. So what we're doing is tacking another 100 on top of that. This weekend, this Saturday, 200 euro, if you can do quick math, is up for grabs when Aisling is back in studio. 10 of Ireland's easiest questions, and you've got 30 seconds to answer them all correctly. Sounds easy until the clock starts. Find out how to play and win every Saturday morning from 7 a.m. with Aisling MacDonald on the Weekend Breakfast. That's the weekend, though. We're not there yet. It's Wednesday. It's Music and Movies Day. We'll be playing that just after two. But just after a break, we're going to be hearing from a loco.
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0: Gavin James here, blessed with great artists here on this Emerald Isle of Ireland. Quick ab break when we come back. 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
0: It is the Afternoon Show. We are approaching the news at 2. Coming up after that, I've got a really, really solid song for music in movies. I'm actually quite proud of it. Came up on online one day and I was like, you know what? This band is just fantastic. It's just great. So I'm going to be bringing that to you after 2. I'm also going to be chatting with whoever's doing the news. It's always a surprise to me and I like surprises. I like being, having something to look forward to. And you can look forward to the next hour of the Afternoon Show. Not just music and movies, lots more great music to come along the way. This one, though, he's an artist that's going to be playing Ireland very, very soon. A lot of people seem to resonate with his music. This is Noah Kahan with one of the songs of the year. It's Dashboard here in the Afternoon Show.

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7: It's 2 o'clock. Good afternoon. I'm Alva Gavin, making KCLR News headlines this hour. A disability advocate says the decision not to abolish the carer's means test has left many feeling disappointed. Jennifer, who runs the ASD hour at Ferrybank Post Office, says Budget 2027 does not go far enough to support carers and families of people with additional needs. She told KCLR News that she often hears from parents who are frustrated as they struggle to access specialist services. The government must prioritise urban rural areas when addressing the housing crisis. So says Noel Sherry, CEO of the Good Shepherd Centre. This comes as staggering figures were revealed at the charity's 2025 report launch at lunchtime. The locally based homeless charity's personnel worked with more than 800 people across 8 counties, delivering 50 homes with sister company Tara Shock. The Taoiseach has slammed opposition commentary on the budget as absurd. Party leaders have been addressing the details of Budget 2027 in the Dáil this afternoon. Labour accused it of being a Kit Kat budget, where people are only better off to the tune of the cost of a chocolate bar. The Northern Ireland Secretary has been urged to intervene in the standoff at Garvaghy Road. It comes as three unionist parties have been have backed a no-confidence motion into Sinn Féin First Minister Michelle O'Neill. 10 days into the standoff, there's still no sign of resolution between Orange Order marchers and residents of the Garvaghy Road. And the World Health Organization says weight loss medication could be prescribed to children in cases where all other interventions didn't help them lose weight. The WHO says treatment with approved medicines could be considered for children aged 10 and older, when dietary and behavioural interventions have not worked. The organization says 170 million 5 to 19-year-olds around the world are living with obesity. It's just gone a minute and a half past two. Your weather update is next.
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7: Staying cool and bright with plenty of sunshine and some scattered showers spreading from the northwest this afternoon. Highest temperatures of 11 to 14 degrees with moderate to fresh northwesterly winds. Right now it's 13 degrees across the board in Carlow, Kilkenny and in Ferrybank.
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11: Alba!
7: Hello.
11: How are you?
7: I'm good.
11: Good after the budget. I had to laugh at that story saying that we're not better off.
7: Yeah.
11: Only the price of a chocolate bar.
7: Yeah.
11: Chocolate bars are expensive nowadays.
7: They are.
11: Yeah.
7: It's what? Like the way they use the Freddo to indicate inflation.
11: Yeah. What's it at now? €28.
7: Yeah, probably.
11: What's your favorite chocolate bar? Well, if you're going for it, why are you going to spend your budget money on?
7: My favorite chocolate bar. I'm a fan of white chocolate.
11: Yeah,
7: you're going, Milky Bar.
11: You're going. You'd be able to get that with your savings in the budget, according
7: Maybe.
11: To whatever minister.
7: Maybe.
11: Yeah.
7: Hopefully.
11: I'm a protein bar guy, so they're too expensive. So
7: I don't know. I think protein bars are a bit of a farce.
11: It's a massive fad, isn't it?
7: Yeah.
11: Everything is protein.
7: Yeah.
11: I've seen protein wraps.
7: Protein milk. Like, milk already has protein.
11: Yeah.
7: Protein cheese.
11: But you throw protein on it.
7: Everyone buys it.
11: Lads and ladies want muscles.
7: Yeah.
11: You know?
7: I don't buy into it, to be honest.
11: No.
7: No.
11: I do.
7: Yeah.
11: It's starting to taste, like, they're starting to get up there in taste. It used to just taste,
7: I don't know,
11: like,
7: I feel like they all taste like chalk.
11: No, there's a certain few now that I'll swear by.
7: Okay.
11: That I'll attempt to purchase with my budget money.
7: Well, I hope that goes well for you.
11: Thanks ever so much, Alva. I appreciate it. Thank you. Chat to you at 3?
7: Yeah.
11: Nice one. Alva back with the news at 3. Music and movies on the way. For now, this is Smiles. Love goes where my rosemary does.

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5: Right, today's music in movies has a bit of everything. This song appeared in I, Tonya, great movie, starring Margot Robbie, and perhaps slightly less impressively, The Flash movie. It was used in The Flash to introduce Michael Keaton, the greatest Batman of all time, but an alternate version of Bruce Wayne. It's actually a pretty great entrance, probably one of the highlights of that movie. The title of the song refers to the time that it is set, 25 or 26 minutes before 4 in the morning. There's a huge similarity between the chord progression of this and George Harrison's While My Guitar Gently Weeps, but I'm not going to complain. I'm not going to complain at all. Hey, wait, I have to get this part of the song in. But the most important bit for me is Jason Newsted, former bassist with Metallica, has said it was the first rock or metal riff he ever learned to play. And as a raging Metallica fan, that's good enough for me. This is Chicago with 25 or 6 to 4.

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2: 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And that's really where the problem is. Just a little bit of slow down. 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And don't mess on the roads. There's too much of that going on, as you can see what happened to all in the different faces. And what it's after doing to some of these people, changing their lives forever, changing their families' lives, and anyone who turns out to the incidents.
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Teaming up with another one of biggest artists in the world, Jazzy and Calvin Harris with Satisfy here on the afternoon show. Now, later on KCLR, we'll have Learning Local. This week's Learning Local with Una looks at Music Generation Kilkenny's brand new mobile recording studio. I was talking about this yesterday. It sounds deadly. It's going to bring recording, songwriting, performance opportunities directly to young people across Kilkenny. So we could have the next Jazzy on our hands. Una also pays a visit to the Kilkenny Model School to chat with 5th class students. And with World Teachers Day taking place this week, we'll also hear from two local teachers. That's Learning Local with Una Niamh Downing this evening after 7 on KCLR. Right now, on the afternoon show, it's one of the biggest songs on KCLR. Olivia Rodrigo with Stupid Song.

0: Ireland's own Ali Sherlock, that is Say a Little Something. She's going from strength to strength. Doesn't seem like that long ago. She was going viral for posting busking videos on the interwebs. Just see how far she's come. She was doing a talk show over in Germany there recently, singing Rolling in the Deep, which was pretty class, I must say. We're going to be hearing from another pretty class Irish act just after the break. You too, on the way.
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Wonderful voice of Teddy Swims here on the afternoon show. We are approaching the news at 3 o'clock. This whole afternoon is absolutely flying. Grand Music does that. This is Tina Arena with Chains.

0: The Afternoon Show on KCLR, brought to you by Spring Hill Hotel, where Kilkenny comes together. The perfect place to catch up with family and friends.
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Ollie Murs just about finishing us off here on the second hour of the afternoon show. News is on the way. But for now, this is Benson Boone with Mystical Magical.

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8: It's 3 o'clock. Good afternoon. I'm Alva Gavin, making KCLR News headlines this hour. The Vintners Federation of Ireland says the €15 million package announced in the budget for rural pubs will provide some support to a struggling sector. Enterprise Minister Peter Burke is to establish a task force in the coming weeks to examine how the funding will be allocated. Publicans say they are dealing with significant cost rises, making it increasingly challenging to keep their doors open. VFI President Michael O'Donovan says the support package provides some respite for publicans. Students are skipping days of college because they can't get accommodation close by. That's one of the points being made at the Oireachtas Higher Education Committee this afternoon. Representatives from universities met with TDs and senators to answer questions about the National Student Accommodation Strategy. Chief Operations Officer of DCU, Dr. Declan Rafferty, says students are struggling with the affordability and availability. Free out-of-hours non-clinical mental health crisis support will soon be available in County Carlow. This comes as the town has been named as a location for a solace cafe, offering a safe and welcoming alternative to an emergency department for adults experiencing distress. €330,000 has been provided for each of six locations at Carlow Town, Wexford, North Tipperary, Louth and two in Dublin. Thousands of students across the country are receiving their junior cycle results today. The State Examinations Commission says 73,879 candidates sat the exam this year, up slightly on 2025. More than 651,000 individual grades are being issued, with just under 9% awarded a distinction. And health authorities in Russia are continuing to deny any case of the pneumonic plague. Russian authorities say the death of a 28-year-old scientist who worked at an anti-plague research institution in Siberia was due to pneumonia of unknown origin. The WHO has requested further information and are calling for transparent information sharing to help examine potential public health risks. It's just gone 2 minutes past three. Your weather update is next.
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8: staying cool and bright with plenty of sunshine and some scattered showers spreading from the northwest this afternoon. Highest temperatures of 11 to 14 degrees with moderate to fresh northwesterly winds. Right now it's 13 degrees across the board in Carlow, Kilkenny and in Ferrybank.
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12: Yes, the last hour of the show. It's absolutely flown. Lots of great music between now and when I hand over the reins to Vinny. For now, this is Room 5. This is called Make Love.

0: Now, Mescal, that settles here on the afternoon show. She'd settle for a place in the KCLR chart. Didn't end up in it last week. Here's a reminder.
1: The Chars. The top five most played songs on KCLR this week. Five.
0: Sam Fender, Olivia Dean in at five with Rain Me In.
1: Four.
0: We heard this one earlier, Olivia Rodrigo at four with Stupid Song.
1: Three.
0: The Swell by Amble in at number three.
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0: Let's have a listen to the biggest song on KCLR. It is Somber. It is My Body Isn't Ready. It's just about 10 past 3 on the afternoon show.

0: Dr. Alban taking you back to the 90s with that one. Sing Hallelujah. It is the afternoon show. It's about 20 past three. We are approaching the news according to me. After the break, though, we're going to be hearing from Amble.
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1: Now, Martin, at the risk of wandering and falling indeed into some Alan Partridge radio territory, aha! Let's talk about sandwich fillings.
2: Yes.
1: What did you say top the list?
2: Crisps.
1: I think people are just saying that crisps is their favourite sandwich filling.
2: I don't know. There's a lot of people out there that have crisp sandwiches.
1: Yeah, I don't know about crisps coming top of the list. There's a time and place for the crisp sandwich. I'm not anti the crisp sandwich. In fact, a couple of weekends ago, we had the lads barbecue. Hot dogs were on the menu, in the roll, plenty of ketchup and crisps in there as well. It's a taste sensation.
2: Oh, God, right, okay.
1: The soft and the crunchy. Yeah, but I'm not having it as top choice of sandwich filling.
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2: Right, let's have a gooch and see what is happening within the world according to me. Well, the world of entertainment has just got a little bit smaller. Paramount has it completed its $81 billion takeover of Warner Brothers Discovery. $81 billion. Just to put that into perspective, most of us would be delighted to find a tenner in our pants. So, oh, nice one. Yeah, class. These lads are buying entire entertainment companies. I'm talking Harry Potter, Batman, all that stuff. One of the biggest mergers in US media history, and it finally went through. There was lots of settlements. There's Hollywood writers unions getting involved. There's madness. But the new company is going to be called Skydance, with its chief executive now effectively sitting on top of one of the biggest entertainment conglomerates in the world. So congratulations to whoever owns all of that. Meanwhile, Liam Gallagher says he's turned down the chance to appear on Celebrity Traitors. The Oasis frontman says the BBC asked him to take part, but he told fans, "I'm not a celebrity." Liam Gallagher said that. He said, "I'm not a celebrity." Liam Gallagher, who has sold millions of records, headline festivals, reunited Oasis, has people arguing with him on the internet every single day, but apparently he's not a celebrity. And I actually love that, because somewhere in Liam's head, a celebrity is people who, like, does Strictly Come Dancing or learn, you know what I mean? Or Dancing on Ice or anything like that. That's a celebrity to him. He's just a bloke who happens to be internationally famous, apparently. And finally, if you want something a bit more peaceful this Friday night, there's a Pink Floyd tribute coming to St. Canice's Cathedral in Kilkenny. This sounds deadly. Dark Side of the Moon is being performed by What the Floyd, one of the leading Pink Floyd tribute acts, and it's all being performed by candlelight. You'll hear Another Brick in the Wall, Comfortably Numb, Wish You Were Here, Us and Then, all the classics. All the classics. And that's the news according to me.
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0: Jess and Abby, that good thing. And this good thing is in the studio with me, Vinny.
1: Hey.
0: Glad you're a good thing, yeah.
1: Thank you.
0: How are you?
1: Grand.
0: Having a lovely Wednesday.
1: Halfway through the week already, yeah, flying it.
0: Yeah, it does feel like we're the furthest away from a weekend we've ever been, though, because, like, the past weekend is gone, so the memories are faded. Mm-hmm. And then the upcoming weekend just is, they're so far away.
1: So are you saying you're 2 days away, you're 2 days away in either direction, I suppose.
0: Yeah.
1: Are you glass half empty or half full, though? Are you looking forward or looking back?
0: I prefer to be drinking a glass of cola as opposed to a glass of water. That kind of thing, you know what I mean?
1: Okay.
0: Is it half full? It doesn't matter. It's still water.
1: He's just making up his own sayings.
0: That's the philosophy. Is it half full? Is it half empty? It doesn't matter. It's still water. I want to be drinking the Coca-Cola. It's
1: still 50%.
0: Yeah.
1: Grant, I'll leave that with you
0: and
1: the philosophers of the world.
0: The existential crisis I found myself in.
1: Indeed. I will tell you about the KCLR, the KCLR quiz, Far Side of Five. How many did you get there?
0: Three today.
1: You got 3 out of 4.
0: Yeah, I should have gotten the other one.
1: You should have gotten 4. It was in there. You just couldn't say the word.
0: I couldn't do it. Yeah,
1: indeed. And the History Man, we're off to the South Pole on the History Man.
0: Oh, nice.
1: Around 25 past 4. And Spinner Bin, by the way, Spinner Bin, I know, well, you would anyway, I know about you. I would love to give it a spin today, but I'm not sure about it.
0: For everyone out there listening, if Vinny wants to give it a spin, don't spin it.
1: Oh!
0: Just to upset him.
1: I'm just unsure, yeah, maybe people will fancy something different, I don't know.
0: We'll find out. All right, Vinny, would you Spinner Bin Coldplay?
1: I don't mind Coldplay, I quite like this song, yeah.
0: Yeah, okay, well, I'll spin it for you.
1: Nice one.
0: That's the end of today's Spinner Bin with me here on the afternoon. I'm stealing your gimmick, man.
1: I'll expect a check in the post.
0: No. Never. Never. Vinny is on the way just after 4 on the way now, though. It's Coldplay.

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Dodgy with Anxiety just about finishing us off here on the afternoon show as we get ready for Vinny at 4 o'clock with the home run. Oh, the KCLR quiz. Spinner Bin, History Man. I love the History Man. That's on the way. But until tomorrow, when it's the greatest day in all space and time, Air Guitar Anthem Day. Stay safe, stay sane, and stay tuned in. I'm Shane, and you gorgeous thing, you're sound out. Good luck.

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9: It's 4 o'clock, good afternoon. I'm Alva Gavin and coming up in your main evening bulletin at 5 o'clock. A childcare manager in Erlingford says the government's plans for childcare in Budget 2027 don't go far enough. The Good Shepherd Centre says the homelessness situation is getting worse, with referrals to its services up by 54% last year, and Gardaí are seeking help in finding a missing man from Carlow. In other news, a jury has been sworn in to hear the trial of a man accused of murdering his parents and younger brother in County Louth. 32-year-old Robert O'Connor from Drumgowna, County Louth, has pleaded not guilty by reason of insanity. A jury of 6 men and 6 women will hear Mr O'Connor's trial, which is due to open tomorrow and could take up to 3 weeks. RTE says it's receiving €20 million less than it expected in public funding for next year. In 2024, government agreed to fund the broadcaster with €725 million over 3 years. For next year, RTE says it was expecting €260 million, but it will receive just €240 million. And women's physiques are being accommodated for in body armour for the first time in the Defence Force's history. It comes with the rollout of new equipment for the first time in 20 years. Other changes include the old add-on vest being retired in favour of attachable pouches, while a better range of sizes and different bulletproof plates will be made available. All that and more coming up in your main evening news. It's approaching a minute and a half past four. Your weather update is next.
10: 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It was around midnight, 4 degrees, still as a lake in a valley. I don't know what it is about this training, just makes me feel part of something more.
11: But yeah, my weekend was quiet enough. 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
9: Staying cool and bright with plenty of sunshine and some scattered showers spreading from the northwest this afternoon. Highest temperatures of 11 to 14 degrees with moderate to fresh northwesterly winds. Right now it's 12 degrees in Carlow and it's 13 degrees in Kilkenny and in Ferrybank.
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14: Thanks, Alvin. Thanks to Shane, who's back tomorrow from 1 o'clock. It is midweek on the Home Run. Vinnie with you till 7. On the way between this and then, we'll have another episode of The History Man coming your way at around about 4:25. We're off to the South Pole in the company of Donal Cadogan. More details on the way. I will have a spinner bin choice for you this hour as well. Your chance to choose the playlist, and I'll have the KCLR quiz far side of 5 o'clock. 083 306 96 96 to get in touch. Plenty of today's best music, and indeed your favourite songs of all time. Let's go back to the noughties for this one. This is the Black Eyed Peas, and I Got a Feeling on Wednesday's Home Run.

That's Leah Hart. If I Did What You Did on the home run for a Wednesday afternoon. If you missed this morning's KCLR Daily, then the KCLR Daily Highlights podcast will bring you up to speed. Now, much of the focus, of course, this morning was on reaction to Budget 2027. You can hear all the local angles, the reactions, the questions put to the experts by listeners, what it all means for you, how much you're left without or with, depending on your situation, I suppose. But you can catch up on today's KCLR Daily with the podcast, wherever you listen to podcasts, and you'll find it via the catch-up section on the website, kclr96fm.com. And of course, Brian is back tomorrow from 10 a.m. Now, if you're a fan of Gavin and Stacey, good news, and that is that Ruth Jones and James Corden have revealed some more details about their new comedy series, which is coming our way next year. It is called The Choir, and it will stream on Apple TV. Next year is all we're told for the time being. There will be celebrity appearances aplenty, it would seem, with three big names confirmed to guest star. Now, not part of the main cast, but probably kind of cameos along the way. Hannah Waddingham, James McAvoy, Jim Broadbent are three names confirmed online today. There is a whole range of actors and actresses who will appear as part of the main cast, including Corden and Jones themselves. They will star as well as writing the series. James Corden and Ruth Jones, they play a brother and sister who haven't seen each other for a number of years. He has been living abroad, but for reasons that will become apparent, has to move back to their small hometown. And drama and, I'm sure, hilarity will ensue. Where the choir comes into it in terms of the title, we'll wait and see as well. It will be hard, of course, to rival the success of the writers' previous series, Gavin and Stacey, but we'll see. It's called The Choir, and it's coming to Apple TV next year, and there are some big names attached to it, as well as, of course, Corden and Jones, the creators and writers themselves. 11 minutes past four. Back to the 90s for this one. Desiree and Life.

0: Alex Warren and Passenger. On Wednesday's home run, only halfway through the week, but with one eye towards the weekend, Aisling will be here with Weekend Breakfast from 7 o'clock Saturday morning. And that'll be your next chance to play Ireland's easiest quiz. No winner last week. We were back to 100 quid. So another 100 euro in the prize pot. Hey, 200 euro before you get out of bed on a Saturday morning. Sure, you wouldn't turn it down. All you need to do is A, get on air, and B, answer 10 of Ireland's easiest quiz questions in just 30 seconds. But all the details with Aisling this Saturday morning from 7 o'clock. On the way, The History Man with Donal Cadogan. I will give you your spinner bin choice for this afternoon. I'll see which way it goes. I'd love to give it a spin, but I'm not quite sure it's the tempo that most people will be looking for today. And a check on traffic coming right up. It's all on the way.
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8: 21 minutes past 4 on a Wednesday. Traffic volume starting to pick up now as we head towards 5 o'clock in Kilkenny. Old Callan Road onto College Road looking busy at the moment. And on towards Ormond Road. The ring roads in both Kilkenny and Carlow, you can expect the usual build-up. Nothing out of the ordinary, though, in Carlow to report so far this afternoon. No accidents, incidents that we're aware of. If that changes on your journey, you can get in touch, if it's safe to do so, of course, on the usual number, our Fairstone Kilkenny text and WhatsApp line. It's 083 306 9696.
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8: On the way, your spinner bin choice. Might you be in the mood for a ballad today? I have a good one to choose from, but depends on what mood you're in. I've also got the History Man with Donal Cadogan then, and we're off to the South Pole, it seems, today. First, though, Irish music from De Laurentiis. This is Forget the Numbers.

0: De Laurentiis on the home run. Roddy Clear is here with Nothing But Irish tonight from 10 until 12 with his Irish music show. And Martin Bridgman is back tomorrow night for a second helping of Ciol an Nocht. Irish music fans, we have you covered.
1: You decide. Spin or bin.
0: Told you it was a ballad you're going to be voting on today. We're going back to the year 2000 for this one, and Don Henley from the Eagles. Do you remember this one?
2: And this
0: it's taking you home. Not a big chart hit, but it was a big radio song at the time.
2: Take my hand.
0: Do you want to hear it in full? 083 306 9696 if that rings a bell. Spin if you want to hear it. Bin if you don't. As always, it's up to you. I am not in control, only of counting the votes that come our way on the text line. So make your mind up about that one. And while you do, we'll have another history lesson with Donal Cadogan. This is The History Man on The Home Run.
3: The History Man, even more tales from the heartland, is funded by Commission the Man with a television licence fee.
4: Whoa, be careful there. We don't want you slipping in the ice and putting your back out now, do we? Anyone who goes out in a day like today is either very brave or very mad. Which one are you? Imagine if you had to face thousands of miles of ice instead of the part from here to your front door. How brave would you be then? Let me tell you the story about one man from Kilkenny who faced that choice when he found himself on the edge of the world.
5: Cecil Henry Mears was born in Inisteague in 1877. His father was in the army, and when he was young, Cecil was sent to live in England with relatives. There he received an education proper to his station, which prepared him for a life of service in the Empire. Sadly for him, he failed his medical to enter the army, so he started to wander across Europe to find something to do. During this time, he started to learn different languages. It came easily to him. He worked as a coffee planter in India, a fur trader in Russia, and when the Boxer Rebellion started in China, Cecil found himself there. He seemed to be the type of person who loved adventure. The early 20th century was a time for exploration. One of the few places left to explore was the South Pole. By 1910, Mears heard an attempt to get to the pole was being made by Captain Robert Falcon Scott. Scott had tried before in 1901 and failed. In 1909, Ernest Shackleton made his first attempt, but failed. Scott would not be alone in making the next attempt. He was in a race against a combined team from Japan, Australia and Germany. A further expedition was planned by a Norwegian, Roald Amundsen, the following season. Mears had much to recommend him to Scott. He had worked and lived in the cold steppes of Russia as a fur trader, and he was willing to pay £1,000 for his place. Scott gave him the job of sourcing and managing the sled dogs and the ponies. These would be vitally important in moving food and equipment across the frozen wasteland. He was told to buy 34 dogs and 20 ponies. Those most suited were found in the wastelands of Siberia. Having bought the animals, he had to bring them from Siberia to Japan, then on to New Zealand, where he was to join with the expedition. In 1910, the expedition set sail aboard the ship, the Terra Nova, bound for Antarctica. On board was another Irishman, Tom Crean, who would later come to fame as a member of Shackleton's triumphant disaster on the Endeavour in 1914. From the beginning, things were difficult for Mears. Lawrence Oates, an army captain on the expedition, said the ponies were the greatest load of crocs he had ever seen. The animals were needed to bring the group that would make the attempt to reach the pole as far as the polar plateau in the middle of the continent. From there, they would rely on their own muscle power to pull the sleds. Mears thought Scott was wrong and that the dog should be used instead. When a dog sled fell into a crevasse, Scott refused to allow it to be retrieved. Mears and Scott clashed. It was one of many such battles. As the expedition established its base at Cape Evans, Mears took charge of laying depots and preparing routes as part of a support team. His journeys into the ice were long and punishing, and he proved a capable leader in the field. But behind the scenes, tensions grew. In late 1911, as Scott and four others set off on their final push towards the South Pole, Mears was ordered to support them partway and then return. He did so reluctantly, and then, in early 1912, he left the expedition altogether, citing illness and frustration with leadership. He sailed back to New Zealand on the Terra Nova, unaware of the tragedy unfolding behind him. Scott and his team reached the pole in January 1912, only to discover that Roald Amundsen and the Norwegians had beaten him there. The British party perished on the return journey. In the aftermath, questions were asked. Could better use of dogs have saved the team? Did Mears abandon his duty? Was he scapegoated for choices made by others? No clear answers emerged. Only the cold silence of Antarctica remained. Cecil Mears returned to a quieter life after the expedition. He served during World War I, where he was wounded in combat. After the war, he faded from public view, living modestly and speaking little about his role in the Terra Nova expedition. He died in 1937 in England, far from the ice and far from his native Kilkenny. He was brilliant, difficult, and deeply human. And though he didn't plant a flag or perish in the snow, his footprints are etched in the story of polar exploration. Now, if you don't mind yourself, you'll perish on the ice. Come inside and get something warm into you. You're like the man from Bagnasum, who once tried to ride a horse from Carlow to Great Damanna in the winter. You see, what happened was...
3: The History Man, even more tales from the heartland, is funded by Commission the Man with a television licence fee.
0: Thanks to Donal, as always, for that trip down history and memory lane, a local connection to one of the great expeditions of all time. And the History Man will return next week. We'll do it Tuesday and Wednesday, around about 25 past four. We'll see how the votes are going on Spin or Bin in a little bit, but first here's Irish music from Key West at just past 4:30.
2: 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I

0: Oh, I like that a lot from Key West. It's called Scars on the Home Run for a Wednesday afternoon. Let's get the latest on this.
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0: You're deciding on whether or not you want to hear Don Henley. And this love. I think people have forgotten about this song. It's like nothing I have ever. Everybody though, because there is some support on the text line, including from Malcolm, who wants a spin. Take my hand. Philip wants to hear it as well, and so does Brian, actually. Bins, though, from John in Tullow. Bin from Caroline. A couple of minutes left to have your say. 083 306 96 96. A little bit of chill for the Wednesday, I think, this one. Hey, but it's up to you. We'll find out which way it goes after Stephanie Rainey on the way next.
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0: That's Stephanie Rainey on the home run. 20 to 5 on a Wednesday, 20 minutes away from your main evening bulletin from KCLR News. 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And Carlowtown is among six locations across the country to get a new Solace Cafe. 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
0: 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I do like this a great deal. 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

0: John Walsh is back tomorrow from 7 a.m. on KCLR Breakfast. 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And everybody there is literally the A to Z, because everybody from Adele to Zsa Zsa Gabor has been guessed, and lots more in between. 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Also chances to win with Roll the Dice, Never a Crossword, and lots more crack to be had between 7 and 10. On the way, a couple of tunes to get us to your main evening bulletin from the KCLR news team, including E17 from the 90s, and Milky is on the way next.
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Milky, just the way you are on Wednesday's home run, taking us ever closer to 5 o'clock in your main evening bulletin on the way from the KCLR news team. Far side of that, I'll have another round of the KCLR quiz, your chance to get your name in our €100 cash draw. Topics today include music, sport and sweets. If you like a sweet, then you're going to know at least one of the answers today. Taking us to news, this is East 17, a top five hit from 1994. This is Around the World.

0: Some dates are worth putting in the calendar. Birthdays, holidays, the dentist. 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
7: It's 5 o'clock. Good evening, I'm Martin Quilty and making your main evening news today. A childcare manager in Urlingford says the government's plan for childcare in Budget 2027 doesn't go far enough. Mae Kenny says the increase in the childcare subsidy to £2.50 an hour is welcome, but says the £550 monthly fee cap could give parents false hope. He says childcare services are also struggling to attract and retain qualified staff, and is calling for a new funding model to bring down the cost for families.
8: So really, I think for parents and for educators, I think the best thing is to go back and actually scrap the current system and actually start with something like a primary school model where the government take responsibility for staff's wages and that cost saving is to pass directly on to parents.
7: Jennifer is an advocate for people with disabilities and said the budget does not go far enough to support carers and families of people with additional needs. And she believes the government is not listening to people.
9: They're playing the game, so they are. I personally think because there were so many protests with the disability lately, they said, look, €500, we'll give them €500 and that will keep them quiet for a while. But the problems are still there.
7: Meanwhile, at Ferry Bank Post Office yesterday, these people gave me their opinion on what Budget 27 brought for them.
10: Not quite retired myself, you have another 2 years to go. Just for the small amount I've given them, I don't see where that will bring people. It won't bring them anywhere.
11: The tenner won't even cover what extra has gone on the fuel. And the groceries gone up as well. Because the fellas delivering the groceries to the supermarkets have to be accommodated as well.
12: I know you saw Sinn Féin's version of what they would do is probably unrealistic as well, because I think they'd give everybody everything. But at the same time, I think the current government have no idea at what people are going through.
7: The Good Shepherd Centre says the homeless situation is getting worse, with referrals to its service up by 54% last year. That's according to CEO Noel Sherry, who was speaking at the launch of the centre's 2025 annual report today. He says rural homelessness is often hidden, with people having to leave their communities to get the help they need. He says Budget 27 shows a lack of magnitude.
13: There's no sense of urgency. There's no sense of urgency within the government. This is a national crisis. This is impacting men, women and children. We are seeing children deliver messages around the stress and the impact it's having. And there's words coming out of children's mouths that we shouldn't be hearing at the ages of 7 or 8. And that is the biggest form of tragedy. We are seeing people deteriorate in front of our eyes. And sometimes some people will blame us for that. And yet all we are is an emergency accommodation provider.
7: Thomas McNamara found himself in a situation that made him homeless 8 years ago. He found the Good Shepherd Centre and through some guidance he got a degree and is now a member of staff there.
14: Pat encouraged me to go and talk to the Education Training Board in Kilkenny, and they encouraged me to go back to college. So that's what I did. When I left the Good Shepherd, I went to college for 4 years and happened to complete an honours degree in social care. And in a roundabout way, I ended up coming back and working for the service then. So I have a lot of experience on both sides of the playing field, as we call it.
7: Gardaí are seeking help in finding a missing man from County Carlow. 51-year-old Declan Webb has been missing from Castlemore in Tullow since the 24th of September. The last reported sighting of Declan was in Wexford Town in August. He's described as being around 5'10" in height, of medium slim build, with grey hair and grey beard. Gardaí are asking anyone with information to contact them. Ireland Fashion Week begins today. It features more than 90 Irish designers at 8 shows and venues, including Slane Castle, Dublin City Hall, Trinity College and Mount Juliet Estate. Irish designers taking part include Sinead O'Dwyer, Aoife McNamara and Bold Golf. Ashley McDonnell, founder of Ireland Fashion Week, says the event is growing rapidly.
15: It's hard to believe as well. It's only year two and we've almost doubled in size already. So you're absolutely right. We have so much talent, so incredibly proud and honoured to be able to help create a platform to really shine a light on that.
16: The KCLR Evening News at 5. All the latest from Carlow and Kilkenny, along with the national and international stories.
7: The final set of Irish peacekeepers to serve in Lebanon before the UN mandate expires will be wearing brand new body armour to reflect changes in modern warfare. It's part of an overhaul of the Defence Forces equipment, which has cost around €25 million. Amongst changes to the design are the integration of a bulletproof plate and additional vest, meaning just one item of clothing will have to be worn. Colonel George O'Connell says the armour has been updated to predict potential attacks.
17: Fragmentation protection has formed a critical part of our design in this, and in terms of the protection that this offers, the new system offers over against the old one, I mean, it's streets ahead in terms of the protection that's been offered.
7: RTE says it's receiving €20 million less than it's expected in public funding for next year. In 2024, government agreed to fund the broadcaster with €725 million over 3 years. For next year, RTE says it was expecting €260 million, but it will receive just €240 million. Director General Kevin Backhurst also rejected what he says is an assertion RTE is too slow to reform. But Media Minister Patrick O'Donovan is disputing the changes to the funding plan amount to a drop.
18: I want to be very clear, there is no cut to RTE. There is no cut to RTE. Sorry, RTE will receive the same financial support from the government in 2027 as they did in 2026.
7: School secretaries and caretakers have voted overwhelmingly in favour of proposals to end their dispute over pay, pensions and conditions. 94% were in favour of a turnout of 88%, according to their union Forsa. It says this follows a period of intense negotiations after strikes were suspended just over a year ago. Members will benefit from paid bereavement leave and enhanced sick leave as part of the new provisions. Gardaí in Dublin have seized €162,000 worth of cocaine and one person was arrested. Officers searched a property in the Santry area today. A woman in her 50s was arrested and is being held at a Dublin Garda station. The drugs will be forwarded to a Forensic Science Ireland for examination. And lastly, workers are becoming increasingly nervous to joke with their colleagues. Nearly 9 in 10 say they are less likely to have a laugh at work in case they offend someone. That's according to the Irish Sun. The research by psychology expert Stephanie Davis found 45% think worries about causing offence have seriously affected workplace humour. And coming up in your main sports update, KCLR Hurling podcast host Mickey Walsh comments on the upcoming Kilkenny Senior Championship semi-finals.
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7: A cool and breezy evening with sunny spells and scattered showers and moderate to fresh northwesterly wind. Showers will die away early on this evening and tonight, and the rest of the night will be dry with clear long spells. Lowest temperatures of 3 to 7 degrees in a light westerly breeze. Right now though, it is 12 degrees in Carlow Town. 12 degrees in in Kilkenny City and 13 degrees in Ferrybank.
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0: Get away with nothing anymore, Martin. No. Humour's gone out the door. Humour's, you can't tell an old joke in the office.
7: Although you wouldn't think that in the newsroom here now, I tell you during the week.
0: No, you wouldn't know. The crack has had in this office, all right. But I'd imagine by and large now, some of the you can imagine some of the workplaces around where you're just...
7: Oh, I'd say they're queer sterile now and you're just afraid to even open your mouth.
0: Imagine not being able to come out with that's what she said, or...
7: Yeah.
0: You know, or just to turn to somebody beside you and go, women.
7: I know. Well, I'm really dark humoured, and God help, and I'm throwing poor Luke under the bus here. But Luke has been trying to make me laugh for the last 2 weeks and is failing miserably.
0: Well, I think that's down to the quality of joke.
7: No, it's not. His jokes are very, very good. But yeah, I like the dark humoured stuff, you see.
0: Yeah. I'd say if you go back in years now, the things that were said in workplaces, you'd be arrested for it.
7: Oh, of course you would.
0: I'd be hauled into HR before you could say
7: it's the
0: P45.
7: Same on the sport field. It's the same in sports fields. You know, I mean, what you get away with in the 60s and the 70s and you let a few F's at a fella or tell him this, that and the other thing, I mean, yeah. You don't get away with it now.
0: Well, I mean, some things now, there's a place for not being able to F and blind and stuff.
7: Every environment now has gone just so PC correct. It's nearly too sterile everywhere.
0: There you go. No crack anymore.
7: As
0: the actress said to the bishop, Martin.
7: It depends on the place that you're in.
0: Good luck. I await the texts.
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0: I preface everything by saying it's just a joke. It's just a joke. Will that cover all ground from here on? I will remain PC on the KCLR quiz. Four questions coming your way, and if you know all four correct answers, I could be putting your name in our cash draw. Handy €100 for somebody, as always, as we go. So those questions coming your way, as well as anything else that pops up between here and then. More Irish music on the way this hour. I've got the Academic shortly. I've got Dave Loft's new one in there as well. But we'll kick things off this hour with Pink. This is Just Like Fire. 5:10 on a Wednesday.

0: That's Pink.
1: Four letters, four questions. The KCLR quiz on the home run. With thanks to Arroy Restaurant, where every dish tells a story.
0: Now, you could be like Richard on Monday and Jesse yesterday and get your name into our cash draw by sending me four correct answers on the KCLR quiz. The first of those questions coming your way right now. Answer beginning with K, and it's music to start. Which R&B singer appeared on the 2002 hit song Dilemma with rapper

0: That's the academic and super like. Una is here with Learning Local this evening, just after the home run. We'll find out about Music Generation Kilkenny's new mobile recording studio, bringing recording and songwriting and performance opportunities to young people all over the county. Una also pays a visit to Kilkenny Model School to chat to students. And it was World Teachers Day earlier this week, and we will celebrate that with two local teachers between 7 and 8 this evening. It's Learning Local. You can catch up on any episode you miss via the website, but the next episode is coming your way this evening, just after the 7 o'clock news following the home run with Unani Valdownik in association with KCETB.
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0: Your second question, as always, comes with an answer beginning with C, and it's American football, as I told you. In American football, the NFL team from Arizona is named after which bird? The Arizona what? Beginning with C in American football. So the name of the team from Arizona in the NFL is your second answer that you'll need to text. Not yet, but when you have all four, to 083 306 96 96. Got to check on traffic on the way. And music next from Cat's Eye.
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6: It's just gone 22 minutes past five, and it's as you might expect, really. It's the short version in terms of traffic update this evening. Busy, but moving along on the ring roads in both Kilkenny and Carlow. Dublin Road is all right this evening, and the same story in Carlow, where it's the usual along the N80 along Strawhall Avenue, approaching the Athy Road roundabout through the middle of town, of course, getting the usual volume of traffic. But if anything changes on your way, if anything stops you unexpectedly, any accidents or incidents that need reporting, we can tell everybody else if you get in touch, if it's safe to do so, on 083 306 9696.
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6: And I'll continue the KCLR quiz next after Cat's Eye. 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

0: Cat's Eye, Animal on the Home Run. Don't forget to catch up with this morning's KCLR Daily. Much of the show was dedicated to reaction to yesterday's budget. What it all means for you, you can catch up via the KCLR Daily Highlights podcast. 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And not just today's episode, you can listen to previous episodes as well there if you've missed out on the KCLR Daily in recent times. Now, though, it's time to get back to this.
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2: With thanks to Arroy Restaurant, where every dish tells a story.
0: We're halfway through. I have two more questions to give you. But first, a reminder of K and C. Your K question this evening, music to start. Which R&B singer appeared on the 2002 hit song Dilemma with rapper Nelly? What is that name beginning with K? And your C question, American football. The NFL team based in Arizona is named after which bird? So the Arizona what, beginning with C in American football. Those questions I've given you. To L we go, and we're talking sayings here. I want you to complete the saying. The camera never what? So according to the saying, the camera never something beginning with L. What is that something? It's the third answer that I'll need on 083-306-9696. And I could be putting your name in our cash draw. 100 quid if you fancy it. You might as well. I know you know the answers. Here's Natalie Imbruglia and Torn.

0: was Natalie Imbruglia from Down Under and Torn, a big, big hit in the mid to late 90s. It is just gone 5:30. Your sport is on the way, but I've one more question to ask you on this.
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0: And your last answer, as always, will start with R. I'm talking sweets here. A lot of people's favourite topic. Which British confectionery company makes fruit pastilles? That's your question. What's the answer? Which British confectionery company makes fruit pastilles, beginning with R? Add it to the rest of your answers. Text them to 083 306 9696 now or before the end of the sport to be in with a chance of having your name in our €100 cash draw. Sport is on the way and of more Irish from Dave Lofts. It's all on the way next.
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13: How are you now? Let's have a look at the world of sport. There's a packed weekend of local championship action ahead, with KCLR bringing you four live Kilkenny hurling games. The junior semi-finals are down for a decision on Saturday before the senior championship reaches its semi-final stage on Sunday. Tullerona Bennett Bridge meet tonight at 2 o'clock, while Ballyhale Shamrocks take on Thomastown at 4. That second semi-final will be live on KCLR, thanks to Jerry Comerford Drilling Limited. KCLR Hurling Podcast host Mickey Walsh has been looking ahead to what should be two hugely competitive semi-finals.
14: Definitely in the early stages of both matches, you're going to have that intensity. They're semi-finals, they're going to bring a lot of tension, and it's, I suppose, who can handle that situation the best. You would hope that the hurling will be free-flowing, but I suppose depending on conditions and everything like that, it depends on that. But both teams, you know, all four teams want to get to a final, and they don't mind how they get there.
13: We'll also have live Camogie on Saturday, the ASAP Print Senior Carlo Final. Sees defending champions Mount Leinster Rangers take on Naif Breed at Netwatch Cullen Park. That game gets underway at 3:15 and will be available live and free on the KCLR YouTube channel, with thanks to Dan Morrissey and Co. Away from the local scene, the government remains hopeful that the three Gaelic Games Associations can make progress on their proposed integration. Representatives from the GAA, Camogie Association and Ladies Gaelic Football Association are appearing before an Oireachtas committee to answer questions about the amalgamation plans. Sport Minister Patrick O'Donovan says he's been assured that all three remain committed to the process. CK United have slipped into second in the FAI National League. They suffered their first defeat of the campaign last night, losing 4-0 away to Villa FC. They've now got two games left to try and reclaim top spot. And finally, Lionel Messi has scored in what was billed as his final appearance for Argentina. He converted a second-half penalty as Argentina beat Benin 3-0 in Buenos Aires. It was Messi's 126th international goal. That's your sport from over to KCLR96FM.com.
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0: you I adore.
1: That's Dave Lofts' new track. It's called Holy. We like it a lot. It's 20 to 6. Let's get four answers and one qualifier on this.
2: Four letters, four questions. The KCLR quiz on the home run. With thanks to Arroy Restaurant, where every dish tells a story.
1: So, from K to C, the R&B singer who appeared in the 2002 hit song Dilemma with rapper Nelly. That was Kelly Rowland from Destiny's Child. The Arizona Cardinals is the NFL team that I was looking for. The camera never lies, according to the saying, and round trees make fruit pastilles. Those are the answers that I was looking for on 083 306 9696. I'll tell you who provided all four of those answers, as well as everybody else, but I can only put one name in the draw. Edward Donoghue is in County Carlow, and Edward, your name is in the draw, along with Richard and Jesse from earlier in the week. Two more spaces left to get in that draw. If you fancy your chances, just join me again tomorrow at the same time, just after our main evening bulletin, for another round of the KCLR quiz. Here's a classic for you, Joy Division, and Love Will Tear Us Apart.

0: That's Miley Cyrus. A song called Bass Persuades, and it's the title track from her new album. And only a week after hitting the number one spot in the album charts in the USA, it set a new chart record there, although not the kind of record that any artist wants. It has set the new record for the biggest fall in chart places in a single week. It has gone from number one to number 157 in the space of a week. How does that happen? How does enough people buy an album in the first week that it's gone on sale to put it to number one, and then evidently nobody bought it the second week? There was quite the campaign from the record label to put it at number one on its debut. They offered it at a cut price, and there was a number of different versions. 16 vinyl variants, 9 CD versions, 6 download options, and a cassette tape. So, I mean, if there are any hardcore Miley Cyrus fans, they might have bought a number of those, if not all. Enough, at least, anyway, to put it to number one in the charts on its release. But then it's gone back to number 157. So everybody who wanted to buy it bought it when it came out, and nobody since. She wouldn't be the first big name to suffer such a fall in terms of numbers. Madonna, her Madame X album in 2019, went from number one to number 77 the following week. And then Celine Dion's album Courage went from number one to number 111 just a few weeks after that. So it's not unheard of that a big name act will fall from number one to a much lower. Should it be lower or higher number? Lower number, I suppose, in terms of the charts. But there you go. That's what's happening to Miley Cyrus, and goodness knows what the label thinks after all of that. Anyway, on the way, more Irish of Little Green Cars before we head to six, and our new local hero, Patrick Dowling, is next.
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9: You are my light, but I'm not sure that you know that. Soft lips, white eyes, amid so blue. Sharp as a blade, how you cut me open. And one night, stars aligned.

That's Patrick Dowling, Out of Our Control, KCLR's new local hero for 2026. Heading for news at 6, 1 hour of the home run to go. I'll tell you, even if you're a fan of the lineup on the current Celebrity Traitors, it could have been even better. Somebody turned it down, I'll tell you who that is. Taking us to news, Little Green Cars.

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7: At 6, good evening, I'm Tina Gates. A jury has been sworn in to hear the trial of a man accused of murdering his parents and younger brother in County Louth. 32-year-old Robert O'Connor from Drumgownagh, County Louth, has pleaded not guilty by reason of insanity. Our court's correspondent Frank Rainey reports.
8: Robert O'Connor is accused of murdering his parents, Mark and Louise, and younger brother Evan sometime between the 28th and the 29th of September last year. He has pleaded not guilty by reason of insanity to all 3 murder charges. Before a jury was sworn in today, the judge warned potential jurors that the pathology evidence in the case may be difficult or distressing, and she also stressed the importance of approaching the case with impartiality and to leave sympathies to one side. A jury of 6 men and 6 women will hear Mr. O'Connor's trial, which is due to open tomorrow and could take up to 3 weeks.
7: A 56-year-old man charged with the murder of a father of 3 in Cork last year will appear in court again next week. Kieran Long of Ardcullen, Hollyhill, was remanded in custody after appearing at Cork District Court this afternoon, Jamie O'Hara reports.
9: An inquest in September heard Mark O'Connell from Farranree died at Hollyville Estate in Hollyhill in the early hours of the 16th of November after being stabbed in the chest. Cork District Court today heard the DPP has directed the case go forward to the Central Criminal Court for trial or be dealt with by way of a signed guilty plea before sentencing. Solicitor Shane Collins Daly said his client has instructed him to apply for High Court bail, will be pleading not guilty and has maintained his innocence at all times. Judge David Waters remanded Mr. Long, who made no reply to the murder charge, in custody to appear before the court again next Wednesday.
7: Sinn Féin says the budget delivered a pittance for most workers. Party leaders have been debating the measures in Budget 2027 in the Dáil this afternoon. Mary Lou MacDonald says it doesn't put nearly enough back in the pockets of the people Simon Harris calls those who get up early in the morning.
10: But who exactly were you talking to when you said that? It certainly wasn't the majority of workers, the 1.5 million workers that you left behind yesterday with your tax changes. 200 quid, that's what you gave them. Not even a fiver a week, a pittance that'll be wiped out with just one household bill. And you act as though people should be grateful.
7: Minister Helen McEntee says the government wants to pay people in the public sector more. Trade unions have planned strike action for the coming weeks after a work to rule kicked off when recent pay negotiations collapsed. The ministers joined calls for unions to return to talks.
11: We've set out very clearly in yesterday's budget €1.2 billion specifically to increase people's wages through these talks. We want to increase people's wages. There is room outside of the 1.2 billion euro, but we have to enter talks without preconditions. There has to be some focus on efficiencies. How do we make sure that, you know, money has been spent as effectively as possible?
7: A man in his 60s has been arrested in connection with a serious assault in the Kilmacud area of Dublin more than 23 years ago. He's being questioned in connection with a burglary during which a woman was attacked at her home on the morning of March 31st, 2003. A peer review of the investigation got underway with a fresh investigation team in 2023. A woman in Kerry says she wants to warn others after her experience with a flasher while out for a run. Sinead Kelleher, a journalist with the Kerry Man and Independent.ie, says Gardaí are investigating after she came across a man with his trousers round his legs on the river walk in Tralee on Sunday evening.
12: Definitely a white male. You know, he was standing there facing out towards the path, because, I mean, a lot of people have asked me since, oh, maybe he was going to the bathroom or something like that. And look, for a second, that thought crossed my head. But he wasn't. He was facing outwards with his hands around his genitals. So, no, like, it wasn't split seconds, but he was just off the pathway light, you know, so just like anyone passing would have seen him. Now, there wasn't too many around, so I'm not sure that others passed him, and I did immediately contact the guards once I got home.
7: And that's your latest news update at 4 minutes past six.
13: Good evening, I'm Martin Quilty. KCLR has been informed of the following deaths: Anna Quirk Bold, Linkards Town, Tinroyland, County Carlow. She died yesterday peacefully. Reposing at Kearney's funeral home, Fennet, tomorrow from 4 p.m, concluding with vigil prayers at 8 p.m. Removal from her home on Friday morning to arrive at St. Joseph's Church, Tinroyland, for a requiem mass at 11 a.m, followed by burial in Ballinakill Cemetery. Family flowers only, donations to Aged Carlow. James Jimmy Delaney, Cottage Row, Greignamana, County Kilkenny. He died on Monday at his home. Reposing at Walsh's funeral home, Greignamana, today, concluding with prayers at 7 p.m. Removal from his home tomorrow at 10:40 a.m. to Dúis Gabby Greignamana, arriving for Requiem Mass at 11 a.m, followed by burial in Calvary Cemetery. The house is strictly private. George Smith, Donegal, Castlecomer, County Kilkenny. He died on Sunday peacefully at Goran Abbey Nursing Home. Reposing at Cody's funeral home, Castlecomer, this evening from 7:30 until 9:30. Funeral arriving at St Mary's Church, Castlecomer, tomorrow for funeral service at 3 p.m, followed by burial in the adjoining churchyard. The house is private, family flowers only, donations to the Friends of the Castlecomer District Hospital. Erieshde Gurevshid. 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There's a stop-go system from 8 a.m. to 6 p.m. daily until this Friday on the N78 at Coolbone between Castlecomer and Cretty Yard, and the Lousy Bush Lane in the city is closed until the end of the year with temporary road access via the new CBC access road. That's the word from Kilkenny County Council, serving the people of the city and county.
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17: Final hour of this evening's Home Run. It is Vinnie with tunes on the way from Robert Grace. I've got Tame Impala and even more Irish from the script. Hothouse Flowers, lots more besides. 083 306 96 96. I'll be telling you which Hollywood actor says he's smarter than people think he is. Good to know. And traitors, celebrity traitors underway last week. I'll tell you who turned it down, apparently, if that celebrity is to be believed. We'll kick things off, though, for the final hour with Katy Perry. This is Hot and Cold.

0: Michael.
1: That's Robert Grace and Home on KCLR. This coming Saturday, the Carlow Mental Health Association will be launching Luna at the Community Garden, and you're invited. Edward Hayden will be there as well, live with the Saturday show, with music, plenty of chat, and some of the people who have made it all happen. It is free, it's for everyone, so come along on the day, bring the family, be part of the launch of Luna at the Community Garden this coming Saturday morning in Carlow. And as I said, Edward will be there, if you can't make it yourself, with all of the atmosphere between 10 and 12 on the Saturday show. Now, the Celebrity Traitors is up and running for another season. And is it just me or did it start earlier this year? 8 o'clock last Thursday and Friday. I'm barely home to see the start of it. What I have seen of it, though, it's excellent again. With an all-star lineup, cast members. But I'll tell you who's not part of it, who could have been part of it, is Liam Gallagher. He claims, at least, he was invited to go on Celebrity Traitors. Someone on social media said they would love to see the Oasis singer on the series, tagging him in the post, obviously, because he saw it and replied. He said, "I've been asked. It's not my thing. I'm not a celebrity." Self-deprecating. I mean, he could have surprised us all. He would either be the most into it, getting all of the tasks and challenges done,

0: Tame Impala and Loser. Wednesday on the home run on KCLR. Wednesday means learning local. Una will be here from 7 o'clock. I'll give you more details in just a bit. I'm back next though with music from The Script and Harry Styles.
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0: from the late noughties, The Script and Break Even. It's 6:30 on The Home Run. In showbiz news, Ben Affleck says people are surprised when they discover how smart he is. For some reason. The actor says he received baffled reactions after winning the top prize on Who Wants to Be a Millionaire earlier this year. I remember that story at the time. Here's the moment that Jimmy Kimmel announced him as a millionaire.
1: Final answer.
2: I have such a stomachache right now. Computer, please reveal the correct answer.
0: It was a celebrity version, and he was on with another quizzer, Jeopardy champion Jamie Ding, and they went all the way and got the top prize. Why would people be surprised that Ben Affleck is a smart guy? I don't understand that. He joked that the assumption is that Matt Damon was the brains behind Good Will Hunting and the screenplay and all the Oscar success that it enjoyed back in the day. Ben Affleck, smart. There you go. And Matt Damon as well, no doubt. Closer to home and non-showbiz related, the State Exams Commission has apologised today after some junior psycho students received exam results sheets with incorrect information. The SEC says the results on the exam sheets were correct, but the grade band descriptors at the bottom of the page were out of date. So they were marked correctly, the percentages correct, but just what, you know, what band the percentages fit into was a little bit out of date. Now, schools were notified of the error, and the school's portal was shut for a time before corrected statements were issued. Over 70,000 students got their junior psycho results this morning, and I hope everybody's results went their way. And sure, if not, there is the Leaving Cert ahead. And, you know, written exams isn't necessarily for everybody, as you will know, and there are ways and means to continue your education and qualifications. You'll know that if you're a regular listener into Learning Local, which is on the way again this evening from 7 o'clock with Una Nivelle Downig. On the agenda this evening, we'll find out about Music Generation Kilkenny's new mobile recording studio, which is bringing recording, songwriting and performance opportunities to young people all over the county. Una also pays a visit to Kilkenny Model School to chat to students, and it was World Teachers Day earlier in the week, and we'll celebrate that with two local educators. That's all on the way on Learning Local. It airs each Wednesday evening just after the 7 o'clock news, and you can catch up via the Learning Local podcast. But join Una Nivelle Downig just after the news at 7, all with thanks to KCETB. Time for a classic right now from Prince. Going back to the 90s for this one. This is The Most Beautiful Girl in the World. It's Vinny with you on The Home Run.

0: One of his many great songs from over the years, Prince, The Most Beautiful Girl in the World. It's Vinny with you. 6:37 on a Wednesday evening. More Irish on the way in the form of Hothouse Flowers. Something more recent from Aaron Rowan. I'm back, speaking of recent, with another one of the new songs from Taylor Swift. It's next.
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That is Taylor Swift. The song is called Cleveland. It's one of the four new tracks on the bonus version of her latest album. And to be honest, I've heard more of these songs just in memes on social media because people are having a right go. I mean, it's if you like Taylor Swift, you like Taylor Swift. If you don't like Taylor Swift, you don't like Taylor Swift. People are kind of saying, though, you're 36, Taylor Swift. Stop writing songs like you're 16 still. I didn't say that. People on the internet are saying it. Did I disagree with them? No. Do I agree with them? Not necessarily, but it's what people are saying. Anyway, there might be a reason why those four songs that you just released weren't on the album first time around. That's all I might say to you. And you're free to agree or disagree. On to other things. You might have heard in the sports news earlier, Lionel Messi has finished his international career with Argentina, signing off by scoring in his final game. Argentina beat Benin by 3-0 in a friendly, and he converted a penalty in the 71st minute and assisted in the other two. I mean, he's still doing the business. Two assists and a goal from the penalty spot in his 208th goal for Argentina. And his 126th goal, the penalty, earlier in, for Argentina in that friendly. So Lionel Messi signs off. Whatever you know think of him or whatever, you know, he's signing off in glory. Not so much the case for Cristiano Ronaldo. Controversy still surrounds his leaving the Portuguese camp. And an 8-point manifesto, apparently, that had been agreed with the manager and then he said he didn't uphold. Oh, Lord. It's all gotten very messy for Cristiano Ronaldo. 6:45 on a Wednesday. This is Hothouse Flowers and their version of I Can See Clearly Now.

0: Hothouse Flowers on the home run. More Irish on the way next from Aaron Rowe, and I have a classic from INXS before I leave you at 7.
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That's Aaron Rowe, Forever Now, and it takes us closer to 7. News on the way, and then it's Una with Learning Local. I'll chat to you tomorrow from 4 with another home run. Leave you with In

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1: That's a harva all she'll gone down. Tan second slandal iska.
0: Agus tan Horclaws to ever mak than Doris.
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0: Is the airfort Nishunin on Oit is far le Egettelt does.
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9: At 7, good evening, I'm Tina Gates. A jury has been sworn in to hear the trial of a man accused of murdering his parents and younger brother in County Louth. 32-year-old Robert O'Connor from Drumgowna, County Louth, has pleaded not guilty by reason of insanity. Our court's correspondent Frank Graney reports.
10: Robert O'Connor is accused of murdering his parents, Mark and Louise, and younger brother Evan sometime between the 28th and the 29th of September last year. He has pleaded not guilty by reason of insanity to all three murder charges. Before a jury was sworn in today, the judge warned potential jurors that the pathology evidence in the case may be difficult or distressing, and she also stressed the importance of approaching the case with impartiality and to leave sympathies to one side. A jury of six men and six women will hear Mr. O'Connor's trial, which is due to open tomorrow and could take up to 3 weeks.
9: A 56-year-old man charged with the murder of a father of three in Cork last year will appear in court again next week. Kieran Long of Ardcullen Hollyhill was remanded in custody after appearing at Cork District Court this afternoon. Jamie O'Hara reports.
11: An inquest in September heard Mark O'Connell from Farranree died at Hollyville Estate in Hollyhill in the early hours of the 16th of November after being stabbed in the chest. Cork District Court today heard the DPP has directed the case go forward to the Central Criminal Court for trial or be dealt with by way of a signed guilty plea before sentencing. Solicitor Shane Collins Daly said his client has instructed him to apply for High Court bail, will be pleading not guilty, and has maintained his innocence at all times. Judge David Waters remanded Mr. Long, who made no reply to the murder charge, in custody to appear before the court again next Wednesday.
9: Sinn Féin says the budget delivered a pittance for most workers. Party leaders were debating the measures of Budget 2027 in the Dáil this afternoon. Mary Lou MacDonald says it doesn't put nearly enough back in the pockets of the people Simon Harris calls those who get up early in the morning.
12: But who exactly were you talking to when you said that? It certainly wasn't the majority of workers, the 1.5 million workers that you left behind yesterday with your tax changes. 200 quid, that's what you gave them. Not even a fiver a week, a pittance that'll be wiped out with just one household bill. And you act as though people should be grateful.
9: Minister Helen McAtee says the government wants to pay people in the public sector more. Trade unions have planned strike action for the coming weeks after Work to Rule kicked off when recent pay negotiations collapsed. The minister's joined calls for unions to return to talks.
13: We've set out very clearly in yesterday's budget €1.2 billion specifically to increase people's wages through these talks. We want to increase people's wages. There is room outside of the €1.2 billion, but we have to enter talks without preconditions. There has to be some focus on efficiencies. How do we make sure that, you know, money has been spent as effectively as possible?
9: A man in his 60s has been arrested in connection with a serious assault in the Kilmacud area of Dublin more than 23 years ago. He's being questioned in connection with a burglary during which a woman was attacked at her home on the morning of March the 31st, 2003. A peer review of the investigation got underway with a fresh investigation team in 2023. Israel is marking 3 years since the October 7th attacks, which memorial events are taking place across the country this evening. Around 1,200 people were killed when Hamas-led militants crossed from Gaza into southern Israel in 2023, triggering the war in Gaza, which has since killed tens of thousands of Palestinians. A memorial ceremony is taking place at the site of the Nova Music Festival in southern Israel.
14: The fear, the fire, the cruelty and evil, the bloodbath and terrible massacre. And this place also remembers the heroism. The people who stayed to do their duty and those who chose to return into the inferno in order to save others.
9: And that's your latest news update at 4 minutes past seven.
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18: Good evening and you're very welcome to Learning Local. We had a little hiatus last week for towns and villages, so it's great to be back with you this evening and we have lots to catch up on. Since last we spoke, I paid a visit to Kilkenny Model School for a chat with fifth class students. I'm going to bring you on a tour of Music Generation Kilkenny's really cool new mobile recording studio, and in celebration of World Teachers Day, we'll talk teaching with two local teachers. So last Friday saw the launch of Music Generation Kilkenny's brand new mobile recording studio and the new strategies of both Music Generation Kilkenny and Music Generation Carlow. Minister Jennifer Murnane O'Connor did the official launching and she was the first person I spoke to at the event.
19: I just want to compliment Lindsay and her team here. They're absolutely excellent. When you look at it, 7,500 students here in Kilkenny in Music Generation, 5,000 students in Carlow, which is absolutely huge. And this strategy is all about inclusion, making everyone feel welcome, bringing out talents, maybe working with our people that, you know, that might have an interest in music, might be shy, and just giving them, I suppose I'd say, a gateway there to participating. But also, even I spoke to a lady recently and she was saying her daughter is in it, and she said like her social skills, like meeting new friends, learning music, learning things that, you know, that she never thought that she'd do. So it's really important. Music Generation and this strategy is key for the next 5 years. It's all about including everyone, and we're so lucky to have such an excellent team here in Carlow and Kilkenny.
20: One of the lines Dr. Lindsay Malone used that really stood out for me was the fact that this mobile studio that was launched today is representative of the fact that creativity within the educational system isn't an option, it's essential.
19: It is indeed, and as Minister for Health and Wellbeing, and we spoke about mental health and health and wellbeing too, all this is part of a strategy going forward. This is about, you know, young people, their health and wellbeing, their inclusion, you know, and this is something, if you enjoy this, as we can see from the students that are in it, it's great for them and it's great to be able to participate in this type of music and song and, you know, and enjoy, and that's what it's all about.
20: Have you burned something yourself?
19: No. I could learn though.
20: Gillian Ryan, this is a special day, isn't it?
1: Oh, it's a really special day for KCTV, and honestly, I am new to Music Generation. I've only started in my role the 1st of September, so I suppose I'm just really proud and happy for the guys, for Sinead, for Gavin, for Sarah Barron, for Anna and Kira you've just met. They've put huge work into both the strategies and the mobile studio. I mean, like, the opportunity that is going to create for young people right across Kilkenny, and again, like Lindsay said, hopefully into Carlow too, is phenomenal, you know. So it's just a really proud day for us.
20: I haven't gotten the proper tour yet, but even just being in it, it's really special. You get a sense of being part of something really new, modern, exciting, don't you?
1: Absolutely. So what struck me, I suppose, as we were listening to the different speakers, were I played the cello when I was younger, and you know, you had your instrument, and I played in St. Canice's school orchestra, but went for my lessons and prepared for my exams. This is flipping that completely on its head. That you imagine if you were in your community, in your school, and suddenly the mobile studio arrives, and I can learn how to podcast, I can learn how to record music. It completely changes that whole experience of learning. It's experiential learning, it's fun, it's different, like it's a whole new direction for us, which is really exciting.
20: You're making me really want to get out there and try something exciting.
1: Go, come at me.
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20: On a local level, this is a really exciting initiative, this recording studio, bringing learning, creativity, education to life in the best possible way. A vision realised?
21: It's an incredible vision realised. I mean, I think the imaginative programme idea to have a mobile recording hub, like a recording studio on wheels, that can go around to every part of the county, every parish, you know, pull up in car parks outside schools, and you throw open the doors, and then you have this beautiful state-of-the-art recording studio, which, you know, might not seem like the immediate and obvious way to promote performance music education, but actually what it does is it kind of normalises the idea that children can make music themselves. They can actually walk into this space and they can use this facility to explore their own creativity. So it's just a wonderful vision realised.
20: We're really celebrating the local here this evening, the launch of the strategies in Carlow and Kilkenny, and as we just discussed, this very exciting unit. Your job, you have the privilege of seeing this at a national level and how it plays out for so many young people all over the country.
21: Indeed, the national picture is so exciting. There are imaginative and inventive approaches to music making and learning happening in every county in Ireland. There are 29 local music education partnerships that are part of the national wider ecosystem. And in every corner of this country, there are music development officers and musician educator teams and administrators working together with their local partners, with the ETBs and the local authorities and other stakeholders. We're all working together and they're all invested in this idea of children's music making and learning and creativity and capacity to learn and grow and build their confidence in themselves. And that's really what the vision for Music Generation is nationally.
20: Sarah Barron, you were formerly heavily involved in this Music Generation project.
22: That's correct, Una. Yes, I was involved with Music Generation Kilkenny and Carlow for the last 8 years, 8.5 years. Music Generation Carlow was quite established at the time when I joined, but Music Generation Kilkenny just started in the February of 2019. Delighted to say I was part of that journey the whole way through with Sinead Blanchfield, who is the Music Development Officer. So it's been fantastic to see the programme grow from what it was then to what it is now, and all under Sinead's leadership. So it's been really, really exciting, and I'm really looking forward to seeing what will come next, and I'm wishing both Gavin and Sinead and Gillian the best as they move forward with the programme.
20: Deputy Clare, you're a former chairman of the board of the KCETV, so this must be particularly exciting for you being here today.
23: Oh, absolutely. I love my time as a member of the board of Kilkenny Carlow ETV, but to be chairman of it for 7 years as well. I was actually there when Kilkenny Music Generation actually kicked off 7 or 8 years ago. And look, it's amazing to see the journey they've come on, the amount of young people across Kilkenny and Carlow that are currently participating in Music Generation. My own kids participate both in their primary school and in the secondary school over in Burris. So it is just an amazing facility to have, and that people of all ages and all levels can come together and practice music, They can start off on the tin whistle, like neuter banjo, neuter ukulele. It is just fantastic. So the new mobile unit that we've seen outside is just, it's a credit to the vision of Gavin and Sinead. I'm really looking forward and excited to seeing that roll out across towns and villages right across Kilkenny and Carlow. And for young people to be able to experience that is going to be amazing.
0: Deputy Callan,
2: it's great to be here. Sure, what a joyous occasion. We're definitely getting the Friday feeling here in Kilkenny today, but it's wonderful.
0: This amazing unit to our left here, it's so exciting even to step into that and get a feel for bringing something to life right in our doorsteps.
2: Do you know what it is? It's a facility that will be able to help people recognise how creative they are. Because I went in and we just put together a little track and literally I was just pressing a couple of buttons and then all of a sudden this thing came to life. And it just is really, I think for young people who aren't really all that steady maybe in themselves or in life, and they might have an idea that maybe they could create something musical, you know, and then they have this then arrives on their doorstep. They go in a relaxed atmosphere with the guidance. And then before they know it, they've created a track. You know, it's absolutely brilliant.
0: I'm going to go in there and check yours out and I'll come back with a bit of feedback.
2: Fantastic.
0: Sinead Blanchfield, congratulations to you.
21: Thanks very much, Una. It's great.
0: It's a wonderful day, but tell me about all the sweat and tears that have gone into making this happen.
21: Well, I suppose the mobile recording studio itself, it was an idea over 3 years ago that I had, and I wanted to have a mobile recording studio for children and young people so that we could go out to schools and go to where they live basically, so that they could learn about songwriting, they could do podcasting, sound production and performances as well, because the studio is a gig rig as well, so we can put a stage up outside, so we can take it to schools, we can take it to festivals and we can have concerts and etc. But the actual nuts and bolts of actually building it took quite a while, because it's very bespoke and it's a very individual sort of project and unit, you know. So yeah, it's fab.
0: This type of thing is real wishful thinking in a lot of cases, and it doesn't actually happen. So I have to say, real kudos to you for having the resilience to see that to fruition, because I'm sure it is absolutely no mean feat. For schools and teachers listening, how might they get involved with the studio? How might they use it or anticipate using it in the years to come?
21: The idea is that we can call out to school and we can deliver songwriting workshops, we can deliver sound production workshops, do a bit of podcasting. So it's suitable for any year across the school range of ages, or even TY programmes, etc. They need to just get in touch with Music Generation Kilkenny, I suppose, and chat with us, and we can fill them in on the whole profile of what it can do. But it's very exciting, you know, it's really thrilling, and I'm grateful as well. As you said, to get it from an idea to that end product is huge, and I had massive support though from Kilkenny and Carlow ETB, and of course our partners as well, Kilkenny County Council. So yeah, it's been terrific.
0: I'd love you to maybe bring me back and introduce me to Mark Colbert.
21: I'd love to do that, Una. Will we go out and have a look?
0: So in we go. Music okay, already being made. One of my colleagues, Martin Bridgman, if there is music or a studio or anything akin to it,
21: you'll find Martin.
0: It's very, very cool in here. Mark, it's great to meet you. Tell me how you're feeling.
3: I don't know what childbirth feels like, but
0: you expect this.
3: Well, no, my wife was telling me otherwise. No, it was a long time happening.
21: Three years.
3: You know, when we had the spark of an idea, and to have it actually be here today and it all working and all the lights on and people in playing music, and it's great.
0: And we're hearing great sound, so you are responsible for everything I'm looking at here, putting all the magical technical bits together, making sure they're able to do what they should.

0: people at home could see from where that massive sound is coming.
1: These are called MIDI controllers, so they basically send in messages to the computer, and then that's spitting out samples essentially of recorded sound of a bass, but you just play it through these controllers. Same with the piano, it's recorded samples of a piano, and it's played through these mini keyboards.
0: So I could record anything?
1: Basically, yeah. Well, I mean, we have a microphone there, we have some instruments, as you can see around, and then we have, with these controllers, yeah, the whole idea with this is that it kind of lowers the bar for people so they can, people can have access to it. People who don't have much musical experience are able to, like, play, for example, these are set to be one finger chord, so if you don't really know much about music theory, for example, you can kind of, you can get in and you can start making a sound, you can start making, you know, something that sounds musical straight away.
0: And your assistants here are students, I'm assuming. Does this feel good being involved in this?
2: It does, it's really fun. It's a great experience to just see how all this works.
0: Isn't the sound that comes out much bigger than you'd expect?
3: Yeah, it is, but with all the equipment around, like, it's expected.
0: I have to say, I feel very, very cool sitting here. I feel like I'm down with the kids, Mark, am I?
1: I'm well past being down with the kids, but these bring the element of coolness. I think the space is cool, and
0: so
1: we want, you know, young people to come and use it and animate it and, you know, kind of make it their own, I suppose, you know.
0: So they could come and record something in quite a short space of time, I'm gathering, from what you've shown me already.
1: Yeah, we have, like, some examples of what some adults and young people have been doing today. So, like, so that was recorded in about 3 or 4 minutes. They're just recording loops, short loops of a couple of bars of music, a bit of a beat, some percussion, some, all, you know, the other instruments, and then they just, it loops around and they just kind of build it up really fast. So that's the whole idea behind it, that it just, with this program, it just helps people to make music super fast and start to feel it straight away as well. Feel like they've accomplished something straight away, you know.
0: Sinead, you're back with us. You're being pulled left and right. You're very much the lady and the man of the moment. You will be central to the running of this, Sinead.
4: Yes, well, I suppose the opportunities that it's going to bring to children, young people throughout the whole of County Kilkenny and to places that are very difficult to reach even, we can drive the mobile recording studio out there and we can have young people podcasting and songwriting and doing live performances, live gigs, and Mark is very much part of the, I mean, he built it with me, not physically, but we designed it together and it was a huge undertaking, so the day-to-day is going to be getting it out into the community.
1: Yeah, creating awareness. I think, you know, every time it goes somewhere and, you know, visits a new place, I think it'll probably create opportunities for it because people will see what it's capable of. It's not just a recording studio as well. This mixing desk that we're standing in front of also can work as a front of house mixing desk for live gigs as well. We have a PA, we have some staging as well, so this can be a mobile gig rig as well, so it kind of, it works hard for its money.
0: You'll never get a Friday or Saturday night off again, folks.
2: No.
0: This is a dangerous thing to have.
1: Well, that's the thing. Muso's been around all this gear, you know. It's like a playground for
0: it's
1: us.
0: It's like a playground.
1: You know? Yeah, absolutely.
0: It absolutely is.
1: No,
0: wishing you both the very best of luck. When I was in school and the library came around, do you remember the van, which still goes around, by the way, and it's a great service, but that was so exciting. This is next level, isn't it?
1: Yeah, I think so. I think people don't really know what to expect from it, but when they come in, the plan is that we can, you know, within 3 or 4 minutes people can be making music and have something recorded and be kind of bopping around and having a bit of crack with it as well.
0: I can only imagine the buzz even today amongst the people that are here. There's a real buzz. It's a wet, miserable afternoon and we're all like little kids, so excited.
1: It's great.
4: It's super, yeah. And I think even from outside, as you can see, as you approach it, it's kind of a bit of a wow.
0: Absolutely.
4: Factor, you know. Mm.
0: And you're matching the red, Sinead.
4: I am.
0: Very well, very well coordinated. And just to say to you the very best of luck, congratulations, a huge achievement, and I can't wait to hear the great sounds that are going to come out of this gorgeous studio.
4: Thank you
1: very much.
4: Thanks very much.
0: Time for a short break now. After this, we're off to Kilkenny Model School.
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3: You're very welcome back. There's a beautiful installation currently on display in St. Canice's Cathedral. 10,000 handwritten messages of peace on paper doves suspended from the crossing inside the cathedral. The fifth class of Kilkenny Model School were amongst the contributors. I paid them a visit to ask about the project and spoke firstly with Dean of Ossory, Stephen Farrell, and School Principal Alwyn Mackey. And I began by asking the Dean to tell me about peace doves.
4: Well, in the cathedral, I think, with such a longing for peace in the world, we were really keen to try to do something to enable people to express their combined longing for peace in the world, for peace in our communities, for peace in ourselves. And to be able to do something that wasn't just bringing in somebody to make their point of view, you know, a singular artistic point of view, but to do something that was across the community. And when we realized we were able to do something across the community, we were really convinced early on that children had to be a huge part of that. So if people haven't seen it, peace doves are 10,000 individual cardboard doves on which 10,000 individual people have written something which for them relates to peace. It might be a plea for peace in the world. It might be a particular situation. Lots of people have written people they want to remember. People from the army barracks here in Kilkenny have written down the name of every Irish soldier who has died in peacekeeping missions. Children have written grandparents they want to remember, a couple of gripes about siblings that they want to address to higher authority, and, you know, a few really heartfelt messages, even about, you know, pets who are no longer with us. So it's been wonderful in way in which the community has got behind it, but also the breadth of interpretation of it has been staggering.
5: There's such beauty in that, isn't there? Our interpretation of peace can be so broad. I'm going to bring in Alwyn, the principal here of the school. Children, I think, can so often put their finger on the thing in a simple, unaffected way that we don't manage to.
6: Absolutely. I mean, they will put in what they feel from the heart. I think as adults, we're a little bit more cautious. Am I meeting the brief? They just decide, they interpret the way they want to and they put it in the way they want to. So they will put down whatever they are feeling at the time. You know, I think we all want peace, whether, as Stephen mentioned, whether it's in our own lives, whether it's in the world. And it's just such an important message for children that, you know, that we can express that.
5: There is real value in them knowing that it's also our job, isn't it, to think about what do I do, both near to myself and beyond, to contribute to the peace that we should want and do want.
4: Yeah, I think that's been a hugely important thing, to let children see that they have a place and a voice in this. I think for somewhere like St. Canice's Cathedral, that's been a Christian site since the year 597, it's really easy for children to come in and to think it's just a place to sit still, to look at what previous generations have done, but not really to have your own voice. And what I love about this is they have been able to say what they think. Their work has been treated with equal value to the adults who've participated, and it is there as their statement in that place, occupying that ancient space that has been involved in so many of the important things in the life of Kilkenny. And I hope they get a little kick out of that as well when they come in to see it.
5: Well, I can't wait to hear how they feel about having contributed to it. And I also think it's a big deal that they are involved, as you say, in making art And also that art has a role to play in talking about things that need to be spoken about, standing up for things that need to be called out. I think art has such an important role to play in that. And I love that children are getting that message at such a young age.
6: I think with the new primary curriculum as well, the new curriculum framework that we're all enacting in schools now, the Department of Education are putting such an importance on pupil voice. And this is letting the children see pupil voice in action. And they're getting to see, my opinion makes a difference. You know, I'm not just being told what to do. I just have to follow these rules. I get to contribute. And I think that's a lovely part of this installation as well, is that their ideas weigh as much as any adult, any higher authority.
5: It's the classic overthinking, or what I think we do a lot in life is we try to fancy up our message, make it sound good or hit the mark. Kids are not going to do that, are they?
6: No. They'll go from the heart. They'll put down what they want to put down, whether it conforms to what we want or not.
4: Una, I feel seen because I was the last person to write a dove. By the end of it, 10,000 were there and I didn't know what to write. I wanted to make it worthy of the moment and I just had a total mental block and a bit of a panic. And in the end, I just wrote the name of my kids. There are children here who have written far more erudite things on this than I have. And they have shot from the heart, absolutely. And it's been really moving just reading some of them as they've gone on.
5: Well, I hate to make you feel unseen, but can we go and meet the students? Because I really am dying to get an insight into what they chose to write and why. How do you feel about being back to school?
7: Good.
5: All going well so far?
7: Yeah.
5: What's the best thing you've done so far?
8: I liked it when we went to go see the exhibition of the Peace Doves.
5: And that's a lovely segue because that is what we are here to talk about, what you wrote on the peace doves that are in the cathedral. I'm going to get a selection of you to share what you wrote and maybe why you wrote that.
8: My name's Pia and I wrote words of peace like love, peace, home and like that I found peace in my family and friends.
9: My name's Georgia and I wrote peace for my cousin Alyssa. She was in a car crash recently on her way up to college, so I wrote peace for her.
5: Oh, that was very nice. And we wish Alyssa really well. How is she doing?
9: She's doing fine. I think she's gone up to college now.
5: And did you tell her you did that?
9: Yeah, my mum did. It was on the news headline, but she wasn't mentioned in it.
5: And I'm sure she was very grateful that you were thinking of her.
10: And my name's Sophia, and I wrote peace to my granddad who passed away last year.
5: So you remembered him in such a special place.
10: Yeah.
5: Isn't that a lovely thing to do?
11: Hi, my name's Theo, and I wrote to stop the wars and have peace in the world.
5: That was very nice that you were thinking of people far away. Why did you think of that to write?
11: Well, there's lots of wars going on, so it's kind of something I'd be thinking of.
5: And we're quite far away from those wars, aren't we? So it is lovely that you are thinking of people in those terrible situations.
12: My name is Hannah and I wrote peace for struggling families because I know around the world there's a lot of families who may not be able to afford a house and food. I just thought it was like kind of sad that they weren't able to enjoy the life that we have.
5: That's a lovely thing to say because you don't have that problem. To think of others that do, and there are many others, that's a very kind thing to do.
13: My name is Quint and I wrote peace to my cousin who passed away last year.
5: We're very sorry for your loss and it's lovely to remember your cousin. Would you like to share their name?
13: Christy.
5: Okay, well, we'll think of Christy very specially. And again, isn't it lovely to have him remembered in such a beautiful place?
14: My name is Grace and I wrote peace to my brother Dara, who had a hip surgery a week ago.
5: We're wishing Dara very well, and how lovely to remember your brother like that. That's really interesting, folks, to hear all the different things, some of them very close to you and some of them a little bit further away. Did you get to go and see them all together up in the cathedral, or will you sometime soon get to do that?
15: Yeah, we got to see them in the cathedral and it was like really cool to see, and it looked like really pretty and magical.
5: And you were part of that. Doesn't that feel great?
15: Yeah, it does, because everyone got to design a piece of, and knowing that they were all up there was really nice.
5: And all the other voices from all around that you joined with, that's just a beautiful thing. Sir, did you do one?
16: I did do one there last year, yeah.
5: Will we ask Sir to share?
16: I just shared a message with some words of love, kindness, peace and joy.
5: Gorgeous, we love that. And I love as well the variety there. Isn't it great to hear that selection?
4: It's incredible. And I knew this bunch. They are an incredibly creative bunch. And it's no surprise to me that they all brought their own interpretation to that idea of peace. And every interpretation is valid. They've got such an important voice and they've done so much to enrich the message of that installation. And they join really in the 800-year history of that building, a very small number of people who have been able to add to its artistic life and its message. And that's an incredibly profound thing.
5: You can see that forever. You can say, I made that. I contributed to that. I didn't ask you to prep this and I'll get in trouble, but do you have any little song?
11: We had this song in fourth class called Riptide.
5: Do you remember it? Is that too long ago?
11: Yeah.
5: Even a little, tiny little bit of it. What do you think? Will we give it a lash? Will we go for it?
11: Yeah.

0: was great. I'm really impressed that you remembered the words so well from last year. So well done, folks. It sounded great. We're definitely going to play a little bit of that. Is there anything else you'd like to share before I leave you about this lovely project or anything else you're doing that you'd like to tell me about?
1: I heard a rumour in the cathedral that when we were doing the doves for the Nationwide show, that they might use the ones we did in the cathedral for a Christmas tree at the Christmas Tree Festival.
0: Oh, wow, that's a great rumour. So fingers crossed that might be true.
2: I saw the exhibition and it looked amazing.
0: Did you see where your dove was?
2: No.
0: It's hard to find.
2: There was about 7,000 though, so...
0: There's a lot of them. That would be a miracle if you could find it.
3: There was this girl called Isabella who used to be in our school, but unfortunately she had to move away, but we spotted her dove in the installation.
0: Oh, isn't it such a coincidence that you found hers? She was waving at you from her message, wasn't you? Did you tell her?
3: No.
0: Wouldn't it be nice if she knew that?
1: And also, I think in November we're doing a concert in like a college called the Peace Proms, so... Yeah, I'm excited for that.
0: Excellent. That sounds very exciting. What will you be doing? Singing?
1: Singing, yeah.
0: Now, we know you like to sing. You've definitely shown me that.
4: When I saw the peace doves, it looked a bit like it was raining the doves.
0: Oh, it was raining doves.
4: Yes.
0: Well, that's good. I've heard of raining cats and dogs. Raining doves is even better, isn't it? So you have two more years of primary school. Fifth class and then sixth class and then into secondary. How are you feeling about getting near the end of primary school?
1: It's a bit sad, but I'm kind of excited too.
0: A new beginning is exciting, isn't it? Even if it's a little bit scary sometimes.
5: Yeah, I'm quite sad about it because I really like this school, but like I'm excited to make new friends and yeah.
6: I was going to say that I'm really excited.
7: I'm happy because we got more holidays in secondary school.
0: Oh my goodness, we're thinking of the holidays. You have a longer day though, don't forget that.
8: For going to secondary school, I'm a little bit nervous because I will like miss all my friends in primary school, but I'll still like, it'll still be okay because I might get to like see as well still. So I'll still probably get to like meet them again.
0: You will, and it's like an expanding your circle, isn't it?
8: Yeah.
9: It's good because like we have sports like after school and like it's kind of sad but you like because the friends that you made might be gone to a different school.
0: But you'll still be able to hopefully meet them.
9: It's exciting but kind of sad because I've made a lot of friends in this school and the teachers are really nice and I'll be kind of sad going to secondary school but it'll be kind of exciting to have a new beginning.
0: And you know what? You've loads of time left. I'm getting a little bit ahead of myself but you've lots and lots of time left to enjoy primary school.
1: I'm really excited to move on to secondary school just for like a new life that you have but I'm really going to remember this school with all the really nice memories from juniors up to sixth.
0: I love that. So bring your memories with you and also excited for the new things.
5: I'm also going to be excited but also nervous because the work's going to be a lot harder as well.
0: Well, it probably won't because you'll be 2 years older so you'll be ready for it, won't you? I think you'll be well prepared for it so don't worry about that.
4: Good because there's more hurling. I'm kind of nervous because my sister's in secondary school and she's got like 5 hours of homework.
0: Folks, it was lovely to meet you. I am so impressed by the way that you have your Bookville books out, which are wonderful. I was talking about those on the radio show and I was looking at all the gorgeous activities. So I'm really impressed that you're using those and I hope you're really enjoying them. Do we like reading?
10: Yes.
0: Have we a favourite author?
11: Yes, I can see.
12: Roald Dahl.
13: Jacqueline
0: Wilson.
14: Susan Collins.
15: Lucy Kennedy.
16: Katie Kirby.
17: Jeff Kinney.
18: Robin Steeves.
19: David Williams.
20: Stacey Gregg.
0: Great variety of authors there. Well done, everybody. Is there anything else you'd like to tell me before I leave you?
1: I'm also excited for secondary school because I love playing hockey as well.
0: That'll be exciting. Thank you for the lovely welcome. And I will say, slán go fóill.
10: Thank you.
0: Never before has one of my random requests for a song been embraced so coolly. Fair play to Rangachuig in Kilkenny Model School. And by the way, Peace Doves is on display in St. Canice's Cathedral until November 7th. A short break to take now. After this, we're talking teaching.
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0: You're very welcome back to Learning Local. Monday last was World Teachers Day, and so I sat down for a chat with teachers Sarah Power from Cloisthe Eoghan in Hackettstown and Deirdre Cullen from Kilkenny City Vocational School. Ladies, thank you both so much for joining me to celebrate World Teachers Day. And I want to go right back to the reason you became teachers to begin our conversation. So Deirdre Cullen, what made you want to teach?
17: Gosh, it's a long time ago now at this stage, but I remember when I was in secondary school, I had a huge passion for history and current affairs, and I thought, gosh, you know, if I could teach history maybe for the rest of my days, I'd be a happy person. There was a lovely course, lovely degree course that was teacher training in Matterday up in Dublin. So that was a mix of history and theology. So I skipped in the door to that, and I was delighted. You know, I had great history teachers in the presentation secondary school here in Kilkenny. So it definitely rubbed off on me. But I thought being able to go into your job every day and teach them about the past and teach them politics and current affairs and that right up my alley. So that's why I made the move.
0: Sarah, your subject is art. So what was the attraction to teaching in that field?
18: So I was actually the very same as yourself, Deirdre. I had an absolutely outstanding art teacher. The way she spoke about art, she would put up a picture on the whiteboard and she would just talk. And you could tell by her voice and the way she engaged with the painting that she just loved it. And I said, I want that. I was very selfish and I said, I'm going to get it. And I went up to NCAD up in Dublin and I started doing my course up there, joint education and fine arts. And my lecturer up there, Michelle Brown, she is an absolute gem. Anytime she saw me, she said, how is it today, inspiring young minds? I wrote it down on my notebook then every year since I started. That's what I go into school saying. Gorgeous.
0: It's a lovely way to think of it. And actually, the next question I was going to ask you was, did a teacher inspire you? You both automatically went there in talking about why you became teachers, which I think is really interesting and telling. What it's turned out to be, that gorgeous thing you just said, Sarah, inspiring young minds. Do you have the sense of that in your day to day?
17: Well, look, you would. You know, and it's not even necessarily inspiring young minds to be, you know, huge successes academically, but it's just to light the spark, I think, of curiosity and of wonder and of questioning. I like the way teaching has evolved. I think, you know, in my 20 odd years plus of teaching, very much so I would see it conversationalist now, and debate and robust debate in the classroom in whatever subject you're teaching in. And that's wonderful, that's healthy, because, you know, you're challenging kids to think about what their opinion is and where they stand and where their sense of place is in the world. That's really what I like to get to the nub of every day when I go in. If they're questioning me, if they're challenging a theory or an event or whatever the case may be, I think, yeah, you've done your job, because they're thinking for themselves. They're learning for themselves. As we say, our buzz sentence is student-focused and student-centred, student voice. There was no such thing as that student voice element many years ago in teaching. You know, it was chalk and talk, and it's totally changed now.
0: And Deirdre, there's that element of acceptance. We have a right to speak, we have a right to be heard, and our voice is equally valid. That really did not exist when I was in school, and it's a really interesting and valuable change. Sarah, I think it did exist when you were in school.
19: It did, but it still wasn't at the forefront. Like, I went to an all-girls school, and it was very much get in line and get along with it. You know, if we had a say about the colour of our six-year jumpers, we were quite lucky. But I think, especially now and today, and I would definitely see it in the art room, if a student feels seen and heard and valued, and they know that they are cared for by their teacher and their fellow peers, that's when I think the magic happens. You know, especially in the art room, someone gets stuck on a piece of clay, they need to be able to put their hand up. And as long as they know then that I'm there to help them, or the person next to them, that we're all a team. And I think that part is crucial, because especially in today's world with technology, they need to be able to see each other and rely on each other. And it just gives them their own power and initiative to keep going and power through.
0: I just think it's so interesting, having gone through the system from Fado, how much that fear-based teaching, how that goes against the teaching and learning that we want to hope is happening in the classroom. We've really evolved, Deirdre, haven't we?
17: Yeah, we sure have. You mentioned the fear. I mean, we all maybe remember being afraid at times to put our hand up or to ask a question. And I see that fundamentally changed now in the classroom, that kids, and you could say it's a confidence thing, but I think it's more about being comfortable. I wouldn't say that young people now are far more confident than they were 20 years ago as such, but it is a feeling comfortable and feeling that the classroom now is a safe place. It's a safe space for teaching and learning. I see it with the quietest of kids, they will put their hand up. You know, they will ask, they will look for help. That's all you want, isn't it? That if a kid is struggling or unsure, that they would come to you. I mean, I'm always very conscious of, you know, the one good adult. And sometimes the one good adult is, in fact, the teacher. And if you can ensure your classroom, your school, and I know certainly in Kilkenny City Vocational School, we strive to make it a safe and sacred space for everyone. And that is essential. You never really truly know, unless you're walking in their shoes, you know, the backgrounds and the difficulties that young people face, you know, a little bit different from when we were going to school. But I just always assume that, you know, kids have enough on their shoulders without coming into the classroom and, you know, feeling stressed. It needs to be a calm space that everybody can learn. But it really has fundamentally changed for the better, but there's an awful lot more room for improvement, I think.
0: Well,
17: at the same instance,
0: we're going to come back to that, to something we would change if we could. But before we get to that, Sarah, your career has been a little bit shorter maybe than mine or Deirdre's, but has there been a standout moment for you, something maybe a student said, a moment in the classroom that you'd like to share with us?
19: Now, this is a very recent story. This only happened this week, and this year, since we went back to school, we have had the addition of two special autism classes. And there's 10 students between the two. And I take a cohort of them for art. And it's their own special class. And since we went back to school, 3 out of 4 of the students have been coming in. And on Tuesday, one chap decided he was going to come in.
18: something just clicked and he came in. And because we're art based and we were doing clay anyways with other year groups, I had plenty of clay out, and he said, "I'm making a teapot today." And between two single classes, so 40 minutes on a Tuesday and 40 minutes on a Wednesday, he was able to make a teapot, two teacups, two saucers, a creamer and a bowl of sugar. And they're drying now in the art room, ready to go into the kiln next week. And it just lit me up. I couldn't believe it. I was telling anybody who would listen. And I had two wonderful SNAs in with me at the time, and you could see it on their faces. They couldn't believe it. They were amazed. Like, they were almost welling up. It was just such a powerful moment. And I think when something clicks, it just clicks. And especially in art, you just roll with it.
0: And it's was working. That the learning for you, Sarah, that if you really set your mind to something, once all the other little bits are in place, it'll happen?
18: Yeah. Well, see, I'd be very, like, my own self. I'd be like, look, what will be, will be. What's meant for you won't pass you. Everything works out for a reason. You know, things are going to be okay. And our local parish priest before he died, he said, everything is okay in the end. Mm. If it's not okay, it's not the end. That's nice. And that stuck with me. So even if he wasn't, if that student wasn't going to come in this week, at some stage he was going to do a piece of art and hopefully he'd be happy with it. So this week it was just amazing. And for me, I felt, wow, I got to be a part of that. I got to help this student make this teapot that he's been dreaming of for years.
0: That's really special.
18: You know,
0: Deirdre Cullen, match that. Have you a moment in your career, and it could be recent or it could be back in the past, where, like, I always think there can be little conversations sometimes with students that just open your eyes or your mind or reveal something to you in a very unexpected way. Have you ever had any experience like that?
17: Yeah, look, at actually many. I was a homeschool liaison coordinator for a good number of years in the city. And I remember originally myself and Brian Roach, who's the principal of John's Senior, and he was homeschool liaison at the same time. So we joined up and we set up One Book, One Kilkenny. So that was an initiative whereby you got not only the kids reading. At the time, it was The Secret of Kells from the Cartoon Saloon. It was the kids reading it, teachers reading it, parents reading it. And we had all of these different activities based around it, and screening of the movie and Cartoon Saloon. We're doing workshops, but it was a wonderful collaboration. But I just remember one kid coming to me and saying, you know, like, reading that book, it's like watching a movie in my head. You know, and it was just the access to it. And I have to pay tribute actually to the library services and Josephine Coyle and Kilkenny County Council, who provided all of those copies of that book at the time. It was phenomenal. But it just goes to show what you can do when you work together and, you know, come together even with other schools and ignite that imagination in young kids, which was wonderful. But I think, you know, I'm very lucky in KCVS. We have such diversity in the school and, you know, so much difference. And as a result, it means that nobody stands out, if that makes sense. Everyone is so different. There's so many cultures and experiences all put into the mix. And it just means actually that the students are so accepting of each other. I, no matter how many schools I go to, I've never seen it as done as well. And I just think because everyone is so different, everyone is the same. It's incredible to see. And because of that, the learning and the day-to-day that goes on, not in the classroom now, I'm talking on the corridors, in the canteen, etc., that the kids are learning from each other, the different life experiences and cultures and that.
0: And the conversations you will hear just by the by walking down the corridor are so interesting, aren't they?
17: Absolutely, absolutely. You know, you talk about diversity and acceptance, and you want acceptance for every kid who comes through the school gate, don't you? They want to be accepted. They want to feel involved and feel part of. We've a very strong sense of that in our school, and I just think the experience for the kids is so much the better for it, you know.
0: Let's move back to something you've both alluded to, Sarah, that relationship between student and teacher. It's really important, isn't it?
18: Oh, I think it's crucial. I would say I'm so lucky in the art room, you know, that when students come in, they're naturally curious. So they're already excited and engaged. They want to know what we're doing. They want to figure it out and they want to explore. And I think, like that, with respect, they care about everyone. Do you know, they care about each other, they care about themselves, they want to take pride in their own work. But as a teacher, like, from my perspective, I just want that for them. Like, I want them to have a safe space where they can make a piece and maybe not feel so good about it and still realise that that's okay. And I think especially today's world where we have technology and they compare themselves to absolutely everything and anything going, I think the onus is on us to show them it's okay not to be perfect. Mm. It's okay that your painting doesn't look like the Mona Lisa. It's perfectly normal. And I think just even creating that rapport in the classroom that everyone is accepted and everyone is included is crucial. And I think it's in every school now. We aim to strive for everyone to be included in it.
0: I like what you mentioned there about the fact that we are not perfect. Our output or how we show up isn't always 100% the way we'd like it to be. Mm. And I think showing that humanity is actually really valuable. It can be difficult though, can't it?
17: Yeah, one of the biggest lessons I learned many years ago in teaching was you should always try and remind yourself, you know, that perhaps by the time a student comes to the school gate, you know, they mightn't have had a great start to the morning for reasons beyond their control. And I try and remind myself of that every day because, you know, you want everything to run well in your class. But, you know, for many students in any secondary school or primary school, things aren't running well at home. And the school is their safe space. The school is, you know, where they're getting a hot meal. And where, as I mentioned earlier, they have that one good adult and sometimes many good adults in the school. And it's really important to have a relationship with the students that they know and they feel they can come to you if there is something up or something bothering them, not just to ask a question about the subject. And I think, you know, we mentioned earlier about how schools have changed. I mean, we're very much, we look at the holistic aspect of education. I would have been a strong campaigner for therapy services to come into secondary schools. I know we've started with special schools, but the reason for that is I've seen it in some schools that they have their own counselling service or psychotherapist, etc. I mean, every school needs that now. That's the reality. And it's just to ensure that the whole self of the student is looked after. Wellbeing has been rolled out now right across the country and not before time, because it's not just the academic, it's not just the junior certificate exams, the leaving certificate exams, but it's looking after all of the other aspects as best you can within your own constraints as a school. We are changing.
0: Speaking of, if there were one thing you could change about education and school life, Sarah, putting you on the spot here, what would that be? Judy Collins in the handbag looking for her list.
18: I'm going to be very biased here. Go. I think we need more creative outlets, and like that, even for well-being, the onus is really on us to give opportunities and, you know, really just show the students what's out there. I think even for the mindful qualities, the stress reduction, the anxiety, like, you could go down the route of looking at fine motor skills and social skills, but giving students just the awareness that there's other things you can do to take care of yourself. They could go outside for 5 minutes and carve into a piece of wood, and that's great. And I would say, like that, I was really trying to push for art, especially available for the autism special class, because it's just, it opens up doors and wonders. And I think the creative outlets, now I don't want to say that art should be compulsory for every single student across Ireland, but I think there's something out there that's creative that students will find joy in. Mm. You know, and even as our students go to become adults and they go out into this wider world, do you know, we need to prepare them for that. And I would be very biased now in saying that they need to have something that they can go to when everything else might fall apart. Mm. And I would say it is creativity. They need to have something that will switch off their brains. And I think that would be what I'd add.
0: And Deirdre, we'll have to restrict you to one thing, so top priority.
17: Oh, come on. One thing. Look, I'm going to give you two small things.
0: Of course
17: they're big
0: you are.
17: Things. But I mean, look, the obvious one is the nature of the junior cycle exams and the senior cycle. More, I'm thinking, I suppose, more so the senior cycle, the memory exam. I know we're changing, but I really do think that the pressure on the point system, all of that, it does need to change. And, you know, you can have students who have done everything right and worked really, really hard, and it just doesn't click on the morning of, you know. And I think we really need to look at that. There's huge pressure on young people. And look, I'm a huge supporter of apprenticeships, and we really need to start drilling that home in every single school and in the home as well, because that is wonderful. And we also, if you don't mind me saying, we need to ensure that our schools are fit for purpose, that we have the facilities, that it's a level playing field for every student who walks into a secondary school, that you know every secondary school has the adequate facilities, be it sports, etc. There's no inequality when it comes to education, okay, no matter what school you attend.
0: I want to wish you both a happy World Teachers Day, but actually I'll squeeze another little word or two out of you if I may. Would it be possible to sum up teaching in a word or two?
17: Inspiring and fulfilling and exciting.
19: Geez, I couldn't top that now. I think the only other one I might add is that it's an honour. Like, I love walking through the door every
17: one.
19: Day.
17: Yeah.
19: You walk
17: well done.
19: In and it just lights you up, yeah. You know. And if that's the job that I get to do for the next couple of years, I'm delighted.
17: Yeah.
0: And that is it for this week. Thank you for joining me on Learning Local. Two reminders, you can catch up on anything from the series so far on the KCLR website or indeed wherever you get your podcasts. 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Chat to you Wednesday next. Slán.
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25: At 8, good evening, I'm Tina Gates. A 22-year-old man has appeared in court charged with two counts of murder in connection with a fatal house fire in County Offaly last year. Michael Dunn, with an address in County Kildare, has appeared before Tullamore District Court charged with the murders of 4-year-old Tig Farrell and 6-year-old Mary Holt at Castleview Park in Edenerry on December 6th. Mr Dunn's also charged with assault causing serious harm. There was no application for bail and the accused was remanded in custody to appear in court again by video link on the 28th of October. The finance minister says opposition parties need to be honest about what can be done on carbon tax. Ministers reduced the tax on home heating oil and gas in budget 2027, but opposition parties say they should have gone further. The Taoiseach says doing bigger cuts would have meant running foul of EU regulations.
26: Ireland is one of the very few countries in the European Union that has a derogation from what's called ETS2. If anybody in this House proposes going too far in relation to carbon tax, and it's your right to propose whatever you want, you need to be honest with people about what that effect is. That effect will result in transferring billions of euro from the Irish taxpayers' coffers to the European coffers. That's the effect. There's no consequence-free decision.
25: Sinn Féin says the budget delivered a pittance for most workers. Party leaders have been debating the measures from Budget 2027 in the Dáil today. Mary Lou MacDonald says it doesn't put nearly enough back in the pockets of the people Simon Harris calls those who get up early in the morning.
27: But who exactly were you talking to when you said that? It certainly wasn't the majority of workers, the 1.5 million workers that you left behind yesterday with your tax changes. 200 quid, that's what you gave them. Not even a fiver a week, a pittance that'll be wiped out with just one household bill. And you act as though people should be grateful.
25: Minister Helen McEntee says the government wants to pay people in the public sector more. Trade unions have planned strike action for the coming weeks after a work to rule kicked off when recent pay negotiations collapsed. The minister has joined calls for unions to return to talks.
1: We've set out very clearly in yesterday's budget €1.2 billion specifically to increase people's wages through these talks. We want to increase people's wages. There is room outside of the €1.2 billion, but we have to enter talks without preconditions. There has to be some focus on efficiencies. How do we make sure that, you know, money is being spent as effectively as possible?
25: The trial of a man accused of murdering his parents and younger brother in County Louth is due to open tomorrow. 32-year-old Robert O'Connor from Drumgowna has pleaded not guilty by reason of insanity to all three murder charges. He's accused of killing his parents, Mark and Louise O'Connor, and his younger brother, Evan, in September last year. A 56-year-old man charged with the murder of a father of three in Cork last year has been remanded in custody. Kieran Long of Ardcullen in Holyhill appeared before Cork District Court today, charged with the murder of Mark O'Connell, who died after being stabbed in the chest in Holyhill last November. The case is to go forward to the Central Criminal Court, and he'll appear in court again next Wednesday. Israel's marking 3 years since the October 7th attacks, with memorial events taking place across the country this evening. Around 1,200 people were killed when Hamas-led militants crossed from Gaza into southern Israel in 2023, triggering the war in Gaza. A memorial ceremony is taking place at the site of the Nova Music Festival in southern Israel.
3: The fear, the fire, the cruelty and evil, the bloodbath and terrible massacre. And this place also remembers the heroism, the people who stayed to do their duty, and those who chose to return into the inferno in order to save others.
25: And that's your latest news update at 4 minutes past eight.
4: And in sport, representatives from the GAA, Camogie and Ladies Football Associations were in front of an Oireachtas committee this afternoon to speak on their amalgamation plans. One of the major talking points following Dr. Mary McAleese's resignation as chairperson of the steering group last month was the difference between equality and equity. GAA President Jonathan Burns has clarified what he views as the distinction between the two.
5: Equality would be currently in the GAA, where we would say to everyone of the 32 counties, it doesn't matter what your ability is, you have to go into the Liam McCarthy Cup. At the moment, there's 10 counties in the Liam McCarthy Cup. We have four other competitions, development competitions. Equity is where we say the best hurling counties go into the Liam McCarthy Cup. They bring in the revenue. We use that revenue for the other three competitions, the Christy Ring, Laurie Maher, Nicky Rackard. And that allows us to spend £1.25 million on those competitions to ensure that there is full participation in it. That's the difference between equity and equality.
4: Mayo's Killian O'Connor has announced his retirement from intercounty football. O'Connor is the all-time top scorer in the All-Ireland Senior Football Championship and a two-time All-Star. In a statement this evening, O'Connor said that he wants to thank the supporters, at home and abroad, who always stood by the team, a constant reminder of what a privilege it is to represent this county. Southampton boss Tonda Eckert has escaped an immediate ban from football following the spying scandal that saw the club thrown out of last season's championship playoffs. An independent FA commission has instead handed him a suspended six-week ban and a £28,000 fine. The German admitted misconduct charges relating to the observation of opponents' training sessions. And finally, former Tottenham, Celtic and Switzerland defender Ramon Vega wants to stand in next year's FIFA presidential election. The 55-year-old is the first candidate to publicly challenge Gianni Infantino, who has faced mounting pressure following the controversy surrounding plans to sell stakes in the World Cup. Vega says football needs fundamental reform. He needs the backing of five football associations to get on the ballot. That's your news and sport. I'm Eve Conway. It's 6 minutes past eight.
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1: Now, Martin, at the risk of wandering and falling indeed into some Alan Partridge radio territory, aha! Let's talk about sandwich fillings.
2: Yes.
1: What did you say topped the list?
2: Crisps.
1: I think people are just saying that crisps is their favourite sandwich filling.
2: I don't know. There's a lot of people out there that have crisp sandwiches.
1: Yeah, I don't know about crisps coming top of the list. There's a time and place for the crisp sandwich. I'm not anti the crisp sandwich. In fact, a couple of weekends ago, we had the lads barbecue. Hot dogs were on the menu, in the roll, plenty of ketchup and crisps in there as well. It's a taste sensation.
2: Oh, God, right, okay.
1: The soft and the crunchy. Yeah, but I'm not having it as top choice of sandwich filling.
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8: At nine, good evening, I'm Tina Gates. A 22-year-old man has appeared in court charged with two counts of murder in connection with a fatal house fire in County Offaly last year. Michael Dunn, with an address in County Kildare, has appeared before Tullamore District Court charged with the murders of 4-year-old Tyke Farrell and 6-year-old Mary Holt at Castleview Park in Edenderry on December 6th. Mr Dunn's also charged with assault causing serious harm. There was no application for bail and the accused was remanded in custody to appear in court again by video link on 28th of October. The Finance Minister says opposition parties need to be honest about what can be done on carbon tax. Ministers reduced the tax on home heating oil and gas in Budget 2027, but opposition parties say they should have gone further. The Taoiseach says doing bigger cuts would have meant running foul of EU regulations.
9: Ireland is one of the very few countries in the European Union that has a derogation from what's called ETS2. If anybody in this House proposes going too far in relation to carbon tax, it's your right to propose whatever you want. You need to be honest with people about what that effect is. That effect will result in transferring billions of euro from the Irish taxpayers' coffers to the European coffers. That's the effect. There's no consequence-free decision.
8: Sinn Féin says the budget delivered a pittance for most workers. Party leaders have been debating the measures of Budget 2027 in the Dáil today. Mary Lou MacDonald says it doesn't put nearly enough back in the pockets of the people Simon Harris calls those who get up early in the morning.
10: But who exactly were you talking to when you said that? It certainly wasn't the majority of workers, the 1.5 million workers that you left behind yesterday with your tax changes. 200 quid, that's what you gave them. Not even a fiver a week, a pittance that'll be wiped out with just one household bill. And you act as though people should be grateful.
8: The effects weight loss drugs could have on children needs to be closely studied. That's according to a specialist in obesity after the World Health Organization mentioned the potential use of weight loss drugs in children over 10. The WHO's obesity guidelines say this method could be considered if other attempts to help the child don't prove to be effective. Obesity specialist Dr. Donal O'Shea says the side effects may be different to those seen in adults.
11: We know that children do respond differently to, say, the diabetes treatments that we use compared to adults. So I think the response will be different. The side effects could be more prominent. And the concerns about losing muscle and bone in a growing child would be the kind of red flag areas that would want to be very closely studied.
8: Lawyers for death row inmate Krista Pike, who has survived two execution attempts, says she's angry and confused after regaining consciousness. Two lethal injections failed in Tennessee last week. Attorney Randy Spivey says she now can't eat or swallow.
12: On Monday night, it was our understanding that Krista was brain dead and that life support would be removed the next day. But on Tuesday, to the shock of everyone, Krista woke up and began talking. I do not have an explanation for what happened between Monday night and Tuesday morning.
8: The World Health Organization's calling on Russia to share all information relating to the death of a 28-year-old scientist who worked at an anti-plague research institute in Siberia. Russian authorities say her death is due to pneumonia of unknown origin, but there's concerns it may be related to the pneumonic plague. The organization's Dr. Maria Van Kerkhove says they've heard reports of possible exposure following a test tube breaking.
13: Incident sounds like a scary word. I do know that. And I do know we are all reflecting on, let's say, past events. And we, as an organization, want to make sure that we are not overconfident in the information that we have, that we are actively following up with Russia.
8: And that's your latest news update at 9:04.
14: And in sport, representatives from the GAA, Camogie and Ladies Football Associations were in front of an Oireachtas committee this afternoon to speak on their amalgamation plans. One of the major talking points following Dr. Mary McAleese's resignation as chairperson of the steering group last month was the difference between equality and equity. GAA President Jarlath Burns has clarified what he views as the distinction between the two.
15: Equality would be currently in the GAA, where we would say to every one of the 32 counties, it doesn't matter what your ability is, you have to go into the Liam McCarthy Cup. At the moment there's 10 counties in the Liam McCarthy Cup. We have four other competitions, development competitions. Equity is where we say the best hurling counties go into the Liam McCarthy Cup. They bring in the revenue. We use that revenue for the other three competitions, the Christy Ring, Laurie Maher, Nicky Rackard. And that allows us to spend $1.25 million on those competitions to ensure that there is full participation in it. That's the difference between equity and equality.
14: Mayo's Killian O'Connor has announced his retirement from intercounty football. O'Connor is the all-time top scorer in the All-Ireland Senior Football Championship and a two-time All-Star. In a statement this evening, O'Connor said that he wants to thank the supporters at home and abroad who always stood by the team, a constant reminder of what a privilege it is to represent this county. Former Tottenham, Celtic and Switzerland defender Ramon Vega wants to stand in next year's FIFA presidential election. The 55-year-old is the first candidate to publicly challenge Gianni Infantino, who has faced mounting pressure following the controversy surrounding plans to sell stakes in the World Cup. Vega says football needs fundamental reform. He needs the backing of five football associations to get on the ballot. And finally, two-time major champion Jon Rahm is set to leave the LIV Golf Tour. The Spaniard has revealed that he's unhappy with the terms being offered for the proposed relaunch of the breakaway circuit. LIV is currently going through bankruptcy proceedings in the United States following the withdrawal of financial backing from Saudi Arabia's public investment fund. That's your news and sport. I'm Eve Conway. It's 9:06.
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0: 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And his name is Patrick Dowling.
4: I would just like to say, though, a massive well done, first of all, to everyone else who's made top four, because it's an incredible achievement, and Hot Press have been so good as well to run this for independent artists in Ireland, and it's so important. So I want to say well done to Billy, to Becca and to Marianne as well for getting in the top four, because it's a great achievement in itself. And well done to them as well. They absolutely did brilliant. I heard each one of those interviews and live performances, and it could have been any of us.
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7: At 10, good evening, I'm Tina Gates. The Culture Minister insists his vouchers for teenagers scheme will happen. The so-called Culture Card was left out of Budget 2027 after significant back and forth between ministers. But Patrick O'Donovan says he will get the measure over the line.
8: We're on his second year through and a five-year commitment for the programme of government. So there obviously will be things that we would have loved to have done this year, but we'll get around to them doing next year and the year after. I think it is important to point out in relation to arts and culture, we're the first country in the world that has delivered basic income for the arts.
7: A man's been remanded in custody after appearing in court charged with two murders arising from a house fire in County Offaly last year. 22-year-old Michael Dunn, with an address in County Kildare, is charged with murdering 4-year-old Tyke Farrell and 6-year-old Mary Holt in Eden Derry last December. Mr Dunn, whose full address can't be published by order of the court, will appear again by video link on October 28th. The World Health Organization says weight loss drugs could be used for children if other lifestyle-based interventions fail. It's published its first obesity guidelines for children and adolescents. Obesity specialist Dr. Donal O'Shea says he gets bothered when he hears people blame the child's parents and guardians.
9: People like to propose that it's all about personal responsibility and blame the parents. That is not the case. Support the parents, treat the child, change the environment.
7: Krista Pike's lawyer says she's angry and confused after regaining consciousness following two botched executions. The death row inmate survived two lethal injections last week. Her attorney Randy Spivey's been speaking.
10: Our understanding was the first thing she said was, "Where am I and who are you?" There's still a lot of cognitive confusion. She's asked about her team. She's asked about the victim's family. I think she is angry and confused about everything right now.
7: Boots stores in Ireland are set to change hands as part of a €7.9 billion takeover of the pharmacy chain. The deal will see a Canadian company, Whittington Investments, buy Boots' 1,800 stores across Ireland and the UK, along with Boots Opticians and Number 7 Beauty. More than 51,000 people work across the business in both countries. Ukraine's launched one of its biggest drone attacks of the war on the Moscow region. Russian officials say more than 650 drones were involved, with two people killed and at least seven injured. Most were intercepted, but a major fuel storage facility outside Moscow was reportedly hit. And the World Health Organization is calling on Russia to share all information relating to the death of a 28-year-old scientist who worked at an anti-plague research institute in Siberia. Russian authorities say her death is due to pneumonia of unknown origin, but there's concern it may be related to the pneumonic plague. The organization's Dr. Maria Van Kerkhove says they've heard reports of possible exposure from a broken test tube.
4: Incident sounds like a scary word. I do know that. And I do know we are all reflecting on, let's say, past events. And we, as an organization, want to make sure that we are not overconfident in the information that we have, that we are actively following up with Russia.
7: The State Exams Commission's apologised after some junior cycle students received exam result sheets with incorrect information today. The SEC says the result on the exam sheets were correct, but the grade band descriptors at the bottom of the page were out of date and the school's portal was shut for a time while it was being corrected. Over 70,000 students got results across the country today, along with these friends from St Paul's Community College.
11: Fantastic. Can't be better, happier.
12: Yeah, honestly couldn't be happier either, because I spent a really long time studying. Anyway, I did actually end up getting the results I wanted, so I'm very pleased with that. Yeah, it's definitely been a long way, and I feel like it's just been so hyped up through third year, and really, like, being here now in fourth year, honestly, and looking at the results, kind of feels unreal.
7: And there was one winner for tonight's Lotto jackpot draw, worth 5.6 million euro and change. The winning numbers 3, 17, 26, 29, 37, 42, and the bonus number 38. And that's your latest news update at 4 minutes past 10.
13: And in sport, representatives from the GAA, Camogie and Ladies Football Associations were in front of an Oireachtas committee today to speak on their amalgamation plans. Dr. Mary McAleese stepped down as chairperson of the steering group last month due to frustrations about the lack of progress, but the heads of all three organisations have reaffirmed their commitment to integration. GAA President Jarlath Burns outlined the logistics of moving forward toward their goals.
14: There are probably going to be three crucial moments in this, three congresses. First congress is going to be about the structures. The second congress will be about membership. We have to get that right. And the third congress will be probably when we flick the switch and we become one organisation. That's actually nine congresses. It's not three, it's nine. If any of those three congresses decide we're not ready for that, we have to go back, and we have to go back to our members. This isn't like a mergers and acquisition scenario with three companies. These are three fully functioning, high-functioning, highly effective democratic organisations.
13: Mayo's Killian O'Connor has announced his retirement from intercounty football. O'Connor is the all-time top scorer in the All-Ireland Senior Football Championship and a two-time All-Star. In a statement this evening, O'Connor said that he wants to thank the supporters at home and abroad who always stood by the team, a constant reminder of what a privilege it is to represent this county. Former Tottenham, Celtic and Switzerland defender Ramon Vega wants to stand in next year's FIFA presidential election. The 55-year-old is the first candidate to publicly challenge Gianni Infantino, who has faced mounting pressure following the controversy surrounding plans to sell stakes in the World Cup. Vega says football needs fundamental reform. He needs the backing of five football associations to get on the ballot. And finally, two-time major champion John Ram is set to leave the LIV Golf Tour. The Spaniard has revealed that he's unhappy with the terms being offered for the proposed relaunch of the breakaway circuit. LIV is currently going through bankruptcy proceedings in the United States following the withdrawal of financial backing from Saudi Arabia's public investment fund. That's your news and sport. I'm Eve Conway and it's 6 minutes past the hour.
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Hello there and welcome along. It is the Irish Music Show once again this week here on KCLR. My name is Roddy Clear and I'm with you until midnight tonight and once again bringing you some of the very best new Irish music on release this week. Well, the first one that we started with, certainly all over the news, you can't really avoid them. 50 years in the business this year, U2 and a song called Silencio, which is the first song to be lifted from their Carnival de Luz, which is due for release in November. Looking forward to that one. If it's as good as that song, it's an album certainly worth looking forward to. And let's see how that one goes to them. I'm sure it'll do very well, as everything that U2 release always seems to hit the right note, if you pardon the pun. Into some lesser known people then after that, with respect, a guy called Mike Liffey, Dublin based musician who records and performs under the name of Mail Order Messiahs. Two critically acclaimed albums to date, and now releasing the first single from his third album, which goes on release on the 9th of October. The song is called Must All Roads, a slightly dreamy, lovesick driving ballad about the joy and sadness of the open road. Let's take a listen. Mike Liffey, under the name of Mail Order Messiahs, and Must All Roads.

got an inch of silver man inside, selling whispers by the metro line. Maybe it's my ink, maybe it's wild. I blew out the candle twice, but I'm full of strange things.

First of all, you heard Mail Order Messiahs, otherwise known as Mike Liffey, new song called Must All Roads, and a new album coming out later on this month. In fact, this week, I do believe, as well. Slightly dreamy, lovesick, driving ballad from All About the Joys and the Sadness of the Open Road. I followed that then with the alternative rock artist Christian Cole and a new song called Queen of Ashes, title track of his forthcoming album, out on the 16th of this month. He's been really leaning into his Bowie and 80s influences throughout this era. And so this one has a lovely nostalgic feel to it. Good tune too. It is Queen of Ashes from Christian Cole. And thirdly then, alternative Dublin artist S.J. Talbot and a new single called Memento. It went on release a week or so ago. It's already been picking up some good traction as well. It's a soulful, polished pop track exploring lust, longing and desire to hold on to a fleeting encounter, indeed. Right, onwards we go. Let's go to West Cork this time. This is multi-instrumentalist and cellist Julianne Quirk and a new piece of music just recently gone on release called Nectarine. It's her first release under her own name following earlier works as Julie Marie. The change, she says, felt like reinvention and more like an acknowledgement of where the music was leading. Let's take a listen. Julianne Quirk with Nectarine.

Julianne Quirk, first of all, Nectarine, nice piece of music there, really enjoyed it. And following that, then a piece called The Strangler. And that particular piece of music, whose name I've lost just at the moment, it comes from The Elusives. How could I forget the lads? Played them on the programme many a time. That's brand new from them. The song has been added to many playlists on Spotify, they tell me, in the lead up to Halloween, as its party groove and creepy lyrics fit nicely for the scary season, indeed. Right, I've been waiting to really get a couple of tracks together from this album for you on the programme. The new album is called Comorbi. I hope I'm pronouncing that right. Probably not. Anyway, either way, it's the new album from David Geraghty, he of Bell X1, out on a solo project. And that word, Comorbi, is a poetic Japanese word that describes sunlight filtering through the canopy of trees. It's an album of hope that reflects on topics such as estrangement, a humanity drunk at the wheel with the distraction of technology, the tragic life of world's first supermodel, and a ballad of a stunt woman, St. Valentine, using Tinder. I'm going to play two tracks from it. The most recent song called Normal 2.0, and I'll follow that with a song called Fireworks, both from David Geraghty.

Two songs from his new album Comb Morby from David Geraghty, he of Bellex One fame. The two songs you heard were Normal 2.0 and Fireworks. And he tells me that the name of the album is a poetic Japanese word that describes sunlight filtering through the canopy of trees. He says it's an album of hope that reflects on topics such as estrangement, a humanity drunk at the wheel, with the distraction of technology, and also the tragic life of the world's first supermodel, and the ballad of a stunt woman, St. Valentine using Tinder. All subjects covered there from the great David Geraghty. Okay, this next piece is The Owl Sounds. It's a solo project from multi-instrumentalist and songwriter Phil Weir, and K-Town is the name of this particular piece of music. He says the track is about his years living in Los Angeles as a session musician and, quote, what I'd love to get back to. Life is so stressful and difficult over here. Surfing was incredible for the mind. Also skateboarding around Koreatown where I lived. That was amazing. Just the sense of calm freedom. Let's take a listen to this. The Owl Sounds. And this is K-Town.

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1: Roddy Clare's Irish Music Show every Wednesday night here on KCLR. Group of songs there. First of all, K-Town. Second single from Owl Sounds. Good sound to that. And that is Paul Wire. Following that, then, Obsession from an EP called Bad Decisions. Taylor D, great tune. Gosh, she can fair rock, I'll tell you. And that EP is now out on release, and she has a live show at Shinné on October the 16th in Dublin to help launch that EP. Thirdly, then, Jason Matthew Anderson, singer-songwriter from Roscommon. New song called All the Rage. And he is planning another single for later this month or possibly in November as well. And then we had, of that group of four, finally we had a song from Wasps versus Humans, a song called Are You Having a Good Dream, which is now their new single. It is in the lead up to the release of their second album, The Day Homo Sapiens Destroyed the World. That song has been released, so we wish them well with the release of the new album as well. Now, to take us out of this hour, something a little bit more gentle from Belfast-based Irish singer-songwriter McGrath, that's the name he goes under, a new single called The Parrot, which has just recently gone on release this week, and it's the latest taste from his forthcoming album, our debut EP, I should say, called Sosta, which is due for release in January next. So let's take it out of this hour. And this is The Parrot from McGrath.

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1: At 11, good evening, I'm Tina Gates. Small arms fire has hit a number of positions along the Blue Line in Lebanon. UNIFIL says there are no casualties, but it's describing the shooting as unacceptable and said it endangered peacekeepers. It comes as final preparations are underway for the 295 troops who'll head to Lebanon next month as part of the final Irish peacekeeping mission in the region. Soldiers from Dundalk in County Louth will make up the bulk of the mission, led by Lieutenant Colonel Cormac Brady. He says they're well prepared for the escalation of violence in the country.
2: Our tactics, our techniques and our procedures are consistently adjusting and changing. The kit and equipment that Óglaigh na hÉireann and the Defence Forces use are generally to the very, very highest standards possible. So that gives you confidence in actually going out and doing the job, completing the mandate or the withdrawal on the second half of this tour. So it's really positive.
1: The Culture Minister insists his vouchers for teenagers scheme will happen. The so-called Culture Card was left out of Budget 2027 after significant back and forth between ministers. But Patrick O'Donovan says he will get the measure across the line.
3: We're on his second year through and a five-year commitment for the programme of government. So there obviously will be things that we would have loved to have done this year, but we'll get around to them doing next year and the year after. I think it is important to point out in relation to arts and culture, we're the first country in the world that has delivered basic income for the arts.
1: A man has been remanded in custody after appearing in court, charged with two murders arising from a house fire in County Offaly last year. 22-year-old Michael Dunn, with an address in County Kildare, is charged with murdering 4-year-old Tadhg Farrell and 6-year-old Mary Holt in Edenderry last December. Mr Dunn, whose full address can't be published by order of the court, will appear again by video link on October 28th. Ukraine has launched one of its biggest drone attacks of the war on the Moscow region. Russian officials say more than 650 drones were involved, with two people killed and seven injured. Most were intercepted, but a major fuel storage facility outside Moscow was reportedly hit. Krista Pike's lawyer says she's angry and confused after regaining consciousness following two botched executions. The death row inmate survived two lethal doses last week. Her attorney, Randy Spivey's been speaking.
4: Our understanding was the first thing she said was, "Where am I and who are you?" There's still a lot of cognitive confusion. She's asked about her team. She's asked about the victim's family. I think she is angry and confused about everything right now.
1: Boot stores in Ireland are set to change hands as part of a €7.9 billion takeover of the pharmacy chain. The deal will see Canadian company Whittington Investments buy Boots' 1,800 stores across Ireland and the UK, along with Boots Opticians and Number 7 Beauty. More than 51,000 people work across the business in both countries. The deal still has to complete. The World Health Organization says weight loss drugs could be used for children if other lifestyle-based interventions fail. It's published its first obesity guidelines for children and adolescents. Obesity specialist Dr. Donal O'Shea says he gets bothered when he hears people blame the child's parents and guardians.
5: People like to propose that it's all about personal responsibility and blame the parents. That is not the case. Support the parents, treat the child. Change the environment.
1: There was one winner for tonight's lotto jackpot. To draw, the lucky ticket is worth over €5.6 million. The winning numbers are 3, 17, 26, 29, 37, 42 and the bonus number 38. The National Lottery has still to announce where the ticket was sold. And that's your latest news update at 4 minutes past 11.
6: And in sport, representatives from the GAA, Camogie and Ladies Football Associations were in front of an Oireachtas committee today to speak on their amalgamation plans. Dr Mary McAleese stepped down as chairperson of the steering group last month due to frustrations about the lack of progress, but the heads of all three organisations have reaffirmed their commitment to integration. GAA President Jarlath Burns outlined the logistics of moving forward toward their goals.
7: There are probably going to be three crucial moments in this, three congresses. First congress is going to be about the structures. The second congress will be about membership. We have to get that right. And the third congress will be probably when we flick the switch and we become one organisation. That's actually nine congresses. It's not three, it's nine. If any of those three congresses decide We're not ready for that. We have to go back, and we have to go back to our members. This isn't like a mergers and acquisition scenario with three companies. These are three fully functioning, high functioning, highly effective democratic organisations.
6: Mayo's Killian O'Connor has announced his retirement from intercounty football. O'Connor is the all-time top scorer in the All-Ireland Senior Football Championship and a two-time All-Star. In a statement this evening, O'Connor said that he wants to thank the supporters, at home and abroad, who always stood by the team, a constant reminder of what a privilege it is to represent this county. Former Tottenham, Celtic and Switzerland defender Ramon Vega wants to stand in next year's FIFA presidential election. The 55-year-old is the first candidate to publicly challenge Gianni Infantino, who has faced mounting pressure following the controversy surrounding plans to sell stakes in the World Cup. Vega says football needs fundamental reform. He needs the backing of five football associations to get on the ballot. And finally, two-time major champion John Rahm is set to leave the LIV Golf Tour. The Spaniard has revealed that he's unhappy with the terms being offered for the proposed relaunch of the breakaway circuit. LIV is currently going through bankruptcy proceedings in the United States following the withdrawal of financial backing from Saudi Arabia's public investment fund. That's your news and sport. I'm Eve Conway and it's 6 minutes past the hour.
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1: KCLR this Wednesday evening, it's Roddy Clear's Irish Music Show with you until midnight. We're in the second hour now, as you probably surmised. And we opened this hour with a Dublin-based rock band called Grey City Riot and a new song from them just recently gone on release last week called No Big Deal. As I say, they're based in Dublin and the band are Luke Summers on guitar and vocals, Murillo Batyuk, I think it is, on drums, and they met back in 2024 with Luke's alternative influence and Murillo's punk rock upbringing. They have created a unique rock sound that has brought their songs to life. I like that. It's called No Big Deal, and the band, once again, are called Grey City Riot. Now, this is Swimmers Jackson. I'm a little confused on this one. He says that I don't generally push my lyrics, he says, but this was the last song written for my new album, Comorbi. Now, Comorbi, K-O-M-O-R-E-B-I, it's also the title track, or the title of David Geraghty's new album that we played in the first hour. It's just quite unusual that both would have the same name, particularly the name is, I suppose, obscure as that one. But anyway, there we go. I go along with it. He tells me that people who don't live in affected countries, like war-torn countries and all the rest, have a moral obligation to be the voice for those people who aren't allowed to use theirs, because we cannot truly experience freedom until all people are free. So let's take a listen to this. This is Swimmers Jackson is the act name, and this is called Living It.

First of all, you heard Swimmers Jackson, a song called Living It. And then after that, a bit of Irish hip-hop from Ballybracken, Dublin, to be precise, Versey, V-E-R-S-E-Y, known for honest lyricism, real-life storytelling and a blend of personal writing with melodic cinematic production. Slipping Away is the final single leading to his concept album called Full Circle. That particular song, Slipping Away, is a reflective hip-hop R&B record about a relationship breaking down through missed signals, arguments, jealousy and lack of communication, as I say, from Ballybrack in Dublin. Then we went to Wicklow for a band called Deja Vu, and they are a four-piece, and a new song from them called Dance Like No One's Watching. And that goes on release this week. And they've had some great support, they said, and plenty of radio stations playing the music, which is good to hear. As a Wicklow band, we're always really value the support we receive from stations in our region. And we love to get the song to me and onto the programme. So there you go. Happy to do it as well. Dance Like No One's Watching. And the band, once again, are called Deja Vu. And they hail from Wicklow. Next up is a pianist and composer by the name of Eva Coyle. Now, this is total contrast to what we've just been playing. And this is from an instrumental album that she's released called A Gentle Turning. It was recently nominated for Album of the Year Instrumental at the Josie Music Awards held at the Grand Ole Opry House in Nashville in September. A Gentle Turning is a collection of gentle contemporary piano pieces shaped by Irish musical influence, environmental soundscapes and subtle field recordings. The nomination marked an important international recognition for Eva's work as a composer and a pianist. As I said, this is completely different from anything we played on the programme tonight, but I think you're going to enjoy it. It's a lovely piece of music, this. As I say, her name is Eva Coyle. A Gentle Turning is the name of the album. This particular piece of music is called Spring Rock Park.

that nice? Spring Rock Park is the name of that piece from an album called A Gentle Turning, and the lady playing the piano is Eva Coyle. Well done, Eva. Like that. It's the kind of music I would have to admit that late at night in the wee small hours, I'd have that playing. Lovely. All right, let's move on. The script are back. Brand new song called Scars Align, a pile-driving song with propulsive energy and the kind of soaring, larger-than-life hook that they're renowned for. And it grows with uplifting dynamism and drama until the very end. You want to have a listen? Of course you do. The Script with Scars Align. You don't need-

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And thank you for tuning in. It's good to know that you're out there and you enjoy some of the music. I know not everything will be to everybody's taste, but that's the beauty of music first and foremost, but also just gives you a good idea of the broad range of styles of music being played by Irish acts. We started that group of songs with the brand new song from The Script. Everybody knows The Script by now, and a new song from them called Scars Align. Following that then, Barry from Superstar Nomads was in touch asking if we could play a piece of music on the program for him. He got his new EP coming out called A Mild Self-Poisoning, which is on release this week with a limited CD release as well. The new song is called Was I Really? And will accompany that release. And I want to know if we could give it a spin on the programme. The new single, he says, is a very upbeat funk rock reflection on the highs and lows of knowing someone intimately to the point where you can't get away with anything. The lyrics have a nostalgic yet optimistic vibe, while the music is an infectious funk groove. Yeah, I have to say that that kind of music I do really enjoy. And if you're interested in the band and you're in the immediate area, they play Jeff's in Waterford Saturday the 17th of October there. And following that then, a band called, well, I'm just reading my notes here outside, a band called Action Wreck, that's Record, the short for Record. But anyway, they go on to tell me that it's not a band in the traditional sense. We're more of a artistic collective of multi-instrumentalists and producers releasing music that covers multiple genres. Their song that we just heard called Flight Back is a radio-friendly indie pop rap chill song that we believe will grace any show. Well, it certainly graced this show for sure, and I look forward to further music from them in the future. Action Wreck is what they call themselves, and that was called Flight Back. The Pillow Queens are back. They've got a new song. It's called Kiss Kiss, and just recently went on release. It bottles the feelings of the intoxicating early stages of love and lust, filtering it through a chaotic guitar-drenched song that nods to the baggy swagger of 90s bands like Blur and the Dandy Warhols. Excellent. Here we go. Let's have a listen. The Pillow Queens. This is Kiss Kiss.

Pillow Queens, first of all, new song from them called Kiss Kiss. We followed that with Dublin songwriter Conor Fagan with a new song called A Drop in a Dream, which went on release, it was earlier this week, or no, it was actually just towards the end of last week. It's been a busy year for him. His debut EP, Don't You Know the Way to Go, kicked off things, exploring themes of regret, uncertainty and emotional paralysis before he released Don't Take All This for Granted and a headline show at Whelan's as well. So he's been doing very well for him during the week so far. Conor Fagan is his name, and A Drop in a Dream was the song that you heard. And after that, we had John Luke and his new song called Let Me Love You, third release from his upcoming Comical Romance Volume 2 EP, continuing the chapter in this love story. It leaves fans eager to discover what happens next in each single in anticipation of the EP release and conclusion of this EP story. So that's John Luke with Let Me Love You. Now, what happens when women who have spent decades forging their own careers, audiences and artistic identities come together, combining experience, individuality and creative fire? Well, the result is Women of Era, a powerhouse collective bringing distinctive voices and soaring harmonies to Ireland's traditional songs, reimagined with a contemporary edge along original music. So the next chapter is now upon us, and it's called Kerry Boy, a contemporary radio-friendly toe-tapping track written by Katrina O'Sullivan and Andy Reynolds and produced by Grammy-nominated Billy Farrell and featuring Tara Howley on whistle and fiddle. It's an ode to the quintessential Kerry man. It pairs a Celtic flavour with a fresh sound. Let's take a listen. Kerry Boy from Women of Era.

First of all, you heard Women of Era and a great piece of music called Kerry Boy. And following that, Bren Berry, a song called Only One You and Me, which was written as a Mother's Day gift for his wife, Karen. It was very intentionally a tribute to the Byrds, a band that they both love, and to all the great bands who have followed in their footsteps. The lyrics were also inspired by the humour, kindness and simplicity of language at the heart of one of my favourite songwriters, he says, Kurt Vonnegut. So well done, Bren Berry, and Only One You and Me. Well, that's just about your lot on the programme for me for this week. I'm going to play you out with two pieces of music. In a moment, I'll play you something from Paul McCann, an Irish singer-songwriter and multi-instrumentalist whose career spans almost three decades of live performances, recording and writing and collaborations. And from him, you'll hear a song called Watch It Burn. But first of all, this is called To Kill a Robin Bird. And this comes from Hubert Murray. Just recently went on release. It's the second single from his forthcoming debut album, Riots of Insanity. And it's written around the mythical image of a robin plucking a thorn from Jesus's crown and comforting him in his final hours. The song is a dark electronic folk track about innocence, compassion and violence. So those two will take us out of the programme, and I will talk to you again in a few days' time again. Until then, mind how you go and keep supporting Irish acts. Bye now.

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1: At midnight, good evening, I'm Tina Gates. Fears are growing over a second unexplained pneumonia case linked to a plague research institute in Siberia. The World Health Organization says it's trying to verify reports involving another employee after a woman at the institute died from severe pneumonia of an undetermined cause. Dr. Tedros Adhanom, WHO Director General, says the organization doesn't have the full picture as yet.
2: We have also sought verification of media reports of a second employee with pneumonia of undetermined cause. WHO has offered technical support related to plague and lab biosafety and biosecurity. And we don't yet have the full picture of this event, and we're not able to conduct a full risk assessment.
1: Small arms fire has hit a number of positions along the Blue Line in Lebanon. UNIFIL says there are no casualties, but it's described the shooting as unacceptable and said it endangered peacekeepers. It comes as final preparations are underway for the 295 troops who'll head to Lebanon next month as part of the final Irish peacekeeping mission in the region. Lieutenant Colonel Cormac Brady, who's leading the mission, says they're well prepared for the escalation of violence in the country.
3: Our tactics, our techniques and our procedures are consistent. Adjusting and changing. The kit and equipment that Óglaig na hÉireann and the Defence Forces use are generally to the very, very highest standards possible. So that gives you confidence in actually going out and doing the job, completing the mandate or the withdrawal on the second half of this tour. So it's really positive.
1: The Culture Minister insists his Vouchers for Teenagers scheme will happen. The so-called Culture Card was left out of the budget after significant back and forth between ministers. But Patrick O'Donovan says he will get it over the line.
4: We're on his second year through and a five-year commitment for the programme of government. So there obviously will be things that we would have loved to have done this year, but we'll get around to them doing next year and the year after. I think it is important to point out in relation to arts and culture, we're the first country in the world that has delivered basic income for the arts.
1: A man's been remanded in custody after appearing in court charged with two murders arising from a house fire in County Offaly last year. 22-year-old Michael Dunn, with an address in County Kildare, is charged with murdering 4-year-old Tadhg Farrell and 6-year-old Mary Holt in Edenderry last December. Mr. Dunn, whose full address can't be published by order of the court, will appear again by video link on October 28th. Ukraine has launched one of its biggest drone attacks of the war on the Moscow region. Russian officials say more than 650 drones were involved, with 2 people killed and 7 injured. Most drones were intercepted, but a major fuel storage facility outside Moscow was reportedly hit. Krista Pike's lawyer says she's angry and confused after regaining consciousness following 2 botched executions in the US. The death row inmate survived 2 lethal doses last week. Her attorney, Randy Spivey, has been speaking.
5: Our understanding was the first thing she said was, "Where am I and who are you?" There's still a lot of cognitive confusion. She's asked about her team. She's asked about the victim's family. I think she is angry and confused about everything right now.
1: Boot stores in Ireland are set to change hands as part of a €7.9 billion takeover of the pharmacy chain. The deal will see Canadian company Whittington Investments buy Boots' 1,800 stores across Ireland and the UK, along with Boots Opticians and Number 7 Beauty. More than 51,000 people work across the business in both countries. And there was one winner for tonight's lottery jackpot draw for over €5.6 million. The winning numbers, 3, 17, 26, 29, 37, 42 and the bonus number 38. The National Lotteries are still to announce where the ticket was sold. And that's your latest news update at 4 minutes past midnight.
6: And in sport, representatives from the GAA, Camogie and Ladies Football Associations were in front of an Oireachtas committee today to speak on their amalgamation plans. Dr. Mary McAleese stepped down as chairperson of the steering group last month due to frustrations about the lack of progress, but the heads of all 3 organisations have reaffirmed their commitment to integration. GAA President Jarlath Burns outlined the logistics of moving forward toward their goals.
7: There are probably going to be 3 crucial moments in this, 3 congresses. First congress is going to be about the structures. The second Congress will be about membership. We have to get that right. And the third Congress will be probably when we flick the switch and we become one organisation. That's actually 9 Congresses. It's not 3, it's 9. If any of those 3 Congresses decide we're not ready for that, we have to go back, and we have to go back to our members. This isn't like a mergers and acquisition scenario with 3 companies. These are 3 fully functioning, high-functioning, highly effective democratic organisations.
6: Mayo's Killian O'Connor has announced his retirement from intercounty football. O'Connor is the all-time top scorer in the All-Ireland Senior Football Championship and a 2-time All-Star. In a statement this evening, O'Connor said that he wants to thank the supporters, at home and abroad, who always stood by the team, a constant reminder of what a privilege it is to represent this county. Former Tottenham, Celtic and Switzerland defender Ramon Vega wants to stand in next year's FIFA presidential election. The 55-year-old is the first candidate to publicly challenge Gianni Infantino, who has faced mounting pressure following the controversy surrounding plans to sell stakes in the World Cup. Vega says football needs fundamental reform. He needs the backing of 5 football associations to get on the ballot. And finally, 2-time major champion John Rahm is set to leave the LIV Golf Tour. The Spaniard has revealed that he's unhappy with the terms being offered for the proposed relaunch of the breakaway circuit. LIV is currently going through bankruptcy proceedings in the United States following the withdrawal of financial backing from Saudi Arabia's public investment fund. That's your news and sport. I'm Eve Conway and it's 6 minutes past the hour.
0: We are Kilkenny and Carlow's KCLR.

will. I watch her go on a long cold night. I expect she'll never leave my mind. And I walk round broken, skeptical, hoping one day she'll return to my side.